0: This will be 15 yards, and they will walk it to the Jacket 19-yard line. Keith, the difference of the penalty and not fielding the ball properly is about 30 yards right here on this play.
1: Yep, that is that's one of those things that I'm sure they'll see on film and talk to. You know, when you're on special teams, you may not be a starter, or I don't know who that was out there, but you've got to know about those things. In fact, yeah. I thought the two deep backs were a little too far.
0: And then they didn't play it well either. So here we go. First and 10, Lee County at their own 19-yard line. Douglas takes it, throws it, caught far side. I believe this is Butler on the catch. Yep. Butler will make the catch. A short gain, but gets it up near the 24-yard line. So we'll give him five on the play. It'll be second down five. Douglas in the shotgun, two receivers each way. Gets it, throws a quick pass to the far side. It's incomplete. Had to do that just to get rid of it as the rush was all over top of him. Didn't have time to really set and pick a target. So it'll be third down and about five to go for the Yellow Jackets. 3:41 to go here in the half. Still a ton of time. But the Jack, I would have loved to seen us drive this clock out here in the first half. All right, here we go. Third down, five to go. Douglas back to pass, throws it, and it will be underthrown as he tried to get it to Smith on the near side. So fourth down and five for Lee County.
1: John, the Jackets now just 1 of 7, and that was their very first third down attempt on first downs. They kept the ball less than a minute right there. And here, when they were being punted to from the 20 because of a dumb mistake and a dumb penalty, backing them up and then a three and out, I mean, unless we get a good punt here, they're probably going to get the ball on our side of the field. That's a 30, 35-yard gain, depends on where this goes.
0: And he punts it right down the middle, and it gets by the Overheels back. He'll run it down, makes one cut, and will be brought down right near midfield. Looks like at about the 48-yard line, and I don't know why this guy's marking the 49 on the other side. But it should be at about the Overheels 48, 49-yard line, and I think the 49 is where they will be. So Overheels will have it, first and 10.
1: And a chance to put another score on the board.
0: Yep, 13-2, Overheels on top.
1: Should not have even been an opportunity for that.
0: No. No, a couple of critical mistakes, Keith, a fumble. Just really misplaying that punt was really huge. Snap will get past the quarterback. He'll take it. This is going to be a grounding penalty.
1: Yeah,
0: nobody over there. The official's yet to throw a flag.
1: Where's the receiver?
0: There was no receiver nearby. He's coming in now to talk to the head referee. He just threw that away. No receiver on that side of the field.
1: And he was in the pocket. He wasn't.
0: All right, there we go. Now they throw the flag. And this flag is thrown back at the 38-yard line, which is 11 yards behind the line of scrimmage.
1: And a loss of down.
0: So it is. It is a loss of down.
1: But how could they not call that immediately?
0: And they're walking the yardage from where, 5 yards from where he threw the ball. So, Keith, this is a 16-yard penalty in effect. From where he threw it and the yardage. So second and about 26. And this pass incomplete.
1: Was that behind him?
0: No. Don't believe it was.
1: It was behind the line of scrimmage.
0: Yeah. That looked sort of lackluster pass. Like, you know.
1: Like, the heck with it.
0: Yeah. So it's going to be third and 20-something. There's still over 3 minutes to go, and Overhills is going to be punting from just about where they punted from before.
1: Well, if they don't get the first down.
0: If we can stop them. That's right. All right, here we go. Third and a long way. Coley, snap gets by him again. He picks it up. He's being chased. Jackets have him, and it's nearly intercepted at the 30, but it's incomplete, and Overhills will have to punt it away.
1: And their line of scrimmage is the 20 to 32?
0: It is the 32-yard line. That play had disaster all written all over it from the start. But they will punt it.
1: John, and here's the thing. I'm going to crick on Overhills for a little bit. They only took 30 seconds off the play clock throwing the ball. Why would you throw the ball?
0: Injured jacket down.
1: I mean, I could see.
0: Which I think is Brandon Caldwell.
1: Once they threw the first incompletion, then I would put the ball on the run. Get that clock down to about a minute and a half. Jackets defense, I mean, offense has not been that good. And it makes it almost impossible for them to score. But instead, they throw the ball three times on top of a big penalty. And, I mean, they're back at the 32-yard line. First down would have been at the Yellow Jacket 41.
0: Yep. Do want to take just a minute to thank April Montgomery Independent for North Carolina House for being here with us. 2026 football season, Coca-Cola of Sanford, and First Health of the Carolinas. Thank you for helping to bring these games to the Sanford and Lee County community. That was Caldwell. He is now coming off the field under his own power. Good to see. Fourth down and a bundle, about 26 to go for Overhills. They'll punt it away.
1: You know where you can bundle, John? Circle K.
0: That's right.
1: Why is he so far back?
0: All right, here we go. Overhills to punt it. Nearly blocked. But this will come down, and it is caught, fumbled, and Overhills will get it at the jacket.
1: Wait a minute.
0: Did Overhills get it or Lee County?
1: They're saying Lee County.
0: I think they did say Lee County. I didn't see a Lee County player there. Well, they're saying Lee County ball. Another injured jacket,
1: you know,
0: is down.
1: I think he was the guy who fumbled the ball. Usually when players make mistakes, they put themselves in a position to get hurt. Now, why are they backing that ball up? They're not.
0: The ball will be at the 36. I thought there was nothing but Overhill players on top of the ball. Must have been somebody under there we couldn't see. But it looks like it will be Lee County ball, first and 10.
1: Well, that could have been disastrous.
0: Jacket trainer Steve Wong making his second trip out on the field tonight.
1: You notice he caught that ball with his hands.
0: Yep, which you should
1: up
0: do.
1: Up high, but he did it up high.
0: Yeah.
1: Above his head or eye level or above. Is that Williams? Nope.
0: That's Josiah Collins, who had made the catch on the punt. But he's up, coming back to the huddle.
1: Well, was very close to being the Jackets' third turnover here in this first half.
0: That would have not been good.
1: And that was one of our keys to the game.
0: It was. Got to hang on to it. All right. Jackets will have it first and 10 at their own 36-yard line. Hot, humid night here on senior night. They've got it on the far hash going right to left as we watch them. And here we go. All right, Jackets to the line of scrimmage, first and 10. Little shuttle pass. Williams, nice yardage across the left side. He's loose. He's in midfield. He's at the 40. He's at the 30. They won't get him. Give him six. Touchdown, Lee County.
1: Wow, from the 36-yard line, Williams goes the distance. And that'll be another first down for the Jackets, and more important, their first touchdown of the night.
0: K Keith, a 64-yarder by Williams, the longest run by a Jacket this year. This will come with 2:41 to go. And Jackets with their first touchdown of the night. Smith will come on for the extra point. And this will has tightened this one up. 13-8 the score right now. Good spot. Kick is away and good. So a timeout on the field. Overhills 13. Lee County with 9 unanswered. Pulls within 4. We've got 2:41 to go. We're going to take a quick 30. We'll be right back.
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0: To Paul Gay Stadium, just a report of score from across town. Southern Lee right now down 44-0 at the half against Apex Friendship. 13-9 the score here. Lee County down by 9, or down by 4, but has scored 9 straight with the safety, a Gibson tackle in the end zone of the quarterback, and then Williams, a 64-yard run. And now Lee County will kick it away. This one will, a little short one, which will be fielded right at the 40-yard line with no return. Boy, Destry Smith got that right in a little hole there, and it looked like it was almost going to bounce backwards and be a free ball, but good coverage by Overhills.
1: And they're going to be on the 40-yard line, so 60 yards to go, but only 2:40 to get there.
0: Yep.
1: And their offense has got to be better than it was that last series.
0: Overhills has called 2 timeouts. They should have 1 remaining. Jackets, I think, have 2 remaining. So 1st and 10, Jackets getting their 11th player on the field. They'll throw the ball far side. Catch is made, and this is going to be a big one. Dale will make the tackle, which will save a touchdown at the Jacket 30-yard line. He goes down with a cramp. Keith, that was from the Overhills 40-yard line. And they will give him a 30-yard gain on the play. Dale had to run, make the tackle. He is, you can see as soon as he got up, he tried to pull his toes up and went straight down. And that would look like Tawia on the catch out of the backfield. But it's going to be 1st and 10 for Overhills, and the Jackets don't need to give up anything else here. 2.5 to go here in the first half.
1: Well, we saw Josiah Collins running onto the field defensively.
0: And that's right where they threw the ball.
1: They threw the ball where he wasn't. And he was, by the time he threw it to him, he was about the right hash mark. Teal was probably halfway between the hash mark and the sideline, so he was able to catch it easily. And then there was some nice blocking. I think, you know, one of the keys to a good passing game is you see receivers that are not involved in the catch who are downfield blocking. So far tonight, when they've made those catches, a lot of the Jaguar receivers have done an excellent job blocking.
0: Alex Dale, Jacket linebacker, coming off. And you could tell it was a cramp still. Feeling the effects of that, but working his way toward the sideline. And it'll be 1st and 10 for Overhills, right on top of the Lee County 30-yard line.
1: What happened to walking backwards?
0: I don't know. That was a fad for a year or two there, to walk backwards off the field when you had a leg cramp. But here we go. Overheels to the line, first and 10. Option, left side. Quarterback will keep it and thrown out of bounds after a gain of about a yard on the play. Coley with the carry. And he'll get it to the, they're going to give him the 28-yard line, Keith, so give him two. Brandon Caldwell in on the stop.
1: The clocks are up down to 2 minutes.
0: And now under two. Second down, nine to go, but still plenty of time for Overheels. Another option to the near side. Coley with a keeper.
1: Hey, he went on the ground.
0: I don't think his knee hit back here. Now, this guy is saying it did. They are going to say it hit the ground back at the 28, which was right at the line of scrimmage. So no gain on the play. Sort of tripped on his own. So it's third and eight. And I think Lee County can think about using a timeout here if they can get a stop. And a fumble, and they'll recover it behind the line of scrimmage. Back at the 32, a loss of four on the play. And a timeout has been called by Lee County. Head coach Steve Berdeau will take a timeout. And it's, Keith, it's going to be fourth and about 12 for Overheels.
1: And you know they're going to go for it.
0: Well, fourth and 11, they spotted that at the 31.
1: Their spots have been horrible.
0: You know, I was just sitting here thinking. There are,
1: the line of scrimmage was like the 28.
0: Yeah.
1: Those big linemen are going to be backed up at least to the 29. He's about 5 yards behind the line of scrimmage. It came out of his hands, and he fell on it. But they're marking it up at the 31. It should.
0: I thought it was the 32. But, you know, a lot of crews that work together game after game, they don't have the issues that we're really seeing here tonight with the spots. I almost wonder how many times this crew has worked together. But it's going to be fourth and 11 for Overheels. They'll go for it at the Jacket 31-yard line. And if they just can hold them to 10 yards or less, they'll get the ball one more time here in the first half. All right, here we go. Overheels, fourth down and long. They'll pitch it. This is Tawia, and the Jackets will get him for a loss on the play. A flag is down, and this is going to be a face mask.
1: No, it's going to be a horse collar.
0: Wow, you got to be kidding. Because that's going to keep that drive alive. Snipes in on the stop along with A.J. Torres. If this is just 5 yards, then it will still be fourth. No, it's first down. They're calling a 15-yard face mask. They're walking it to the Jacket 17-yard line. Boy. That's a penalty there that hurts, Keith, depending on what they do from here. But it's now first and 10 Overheels at the Lee County 16-yard line. The clock is at 1:02 in the half, and they just started it. Here we go. Coley in the shotgun, puts three to the far side. Clock now down at 50 seconds, and they're still taking plenty of time on this one. They'll take it. They'll hand it away. Tawia runs it left side.
1: Come
0: He's
1: on,
0: through
1: guys.
0: Inside the five and down near the goal. They're going to say tackled at the 1 yard line.
1: How many did he pick up? Line of scrimmage.
0: It was from the 16-yard line. The ball's now on the one.
4: Jaguars
0: will take their final timeout with 36 seconds to go. And, boy, that penalty is going to prove very, very costly as the Jackets had stopped the drive.
1: Okay, what we got to hope for is somehow to make a nice defensive play. Now Overheels is out of timeouts for the half. And Jackets took one, so they've used two.
0: Yeah. Do want to thank Honda Suzuki of Sanford, Naranto Roofing, and the Sanford Insurance Center. Our good friend Ronnie Lemon. Want to thank him for being here with us once again. Also with the Steve Berdow Coaches Show. All right, both teams back up on the field. First and goal at the one for Overheels. Last 30 seconds of the first half. All right. They'll start the play clock, but not the game clock. They'll take this one. They'll hand it left side, and they're going to finally signal touchdown. The official on the far side.
4: Hand off to number five, touchdown, Jaguars.
0: So Overheels will score. This will be from a yard out. And this will come with 32 seconds left in the half. An injured player down on the field. So that'll make it 19-9.
1: That was Tila.
0: Yeah. And Keith, I don't think we can, just a mental error on that one that kept that drive alive for Overheels.
1: Yep.
0: We've had a few of those tonight.
1: And that's got to be one of the most frustrating. It all started when the field position flipped after that safety. That's still a little irritating.
0: Still 32 seconds to go here in the half. Injured Yellow Jacket now. I mean, this has been just a cramp night tonight, Keith. You can tell it's pretty much what it is. That was Jalen Womack that's now coming off. So Overheels will come out for the extra point.
1: They don't go for two?
0: No. I don't see the quarterback on the field. I do see the guy that holds for extra points. Yep. So they will try to kick. Had one blocked and one that just sort of snuck over goalpost. And this one is on the way. Much better kick, and it's good. So a timeout on the field. Overheels 20, Lee County 9. We're going to take a quick 30, and we'll be right back.
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0: And we are back at Paul Gay Stadium. Overheels waiting for a football as they are trying to get to kick it away. There wasn't a chance if that official was going to catch that one. No. All right. This one down the left side and will be fielded at about the 12-yard line. Collins with it. They'll rip his helmet off and get him at the 22. Boy, there's a lot of extracurricular after the snaps, at least on these last few possessions. So the Jackets will have it first and 10 with 26 seconds to go.
1: Kneel the ball.
0: Well, I don't know, Keith.
1: I do.
0: I think the old Statue of Liberty play here would work well. Coach Perdue will call it from the sideline. Williams in the backfield. It's not far from where he ran it in from a few minutes ago. They will throw the little screen pass, caught on the near side, and this is Randall, and he will get out of bounds at the 33-yard line with 17 seconds. That was Keith from the 22. So this should move the chains, and it will. Pick up of 11 yards for the Jackets. Nice catch and run by Randall. And time for a play, maybe two.
1: Yeah, they still got one timeout in their bag.
0: Yep.
1: But it's going to have to be a big one.
0: All right, let's see it. All right, to the line of scrimmage. Douglas, straight drop, gets through the pocket, fumbles it, but did he get back on it? I believe he did. They'll keep the clock rolling.
1: How many did he lose, 10?
0: No, only about six. And another injured Jacket down with 2.7 to go.
1: So the ball's on the 27.
0: Yeah,
1: and it was on
0: about
1: the 34,
0: 35,
1: 33. Minus 16 now, rushing.
0: And yet another. I tell you, it's just so hot and humid, and that's when you see these cramps pop up. I don't know that the Jackets will run another play. I don't think they will. That was number 55, Gibson, who is now up. And the Yellow Jackets have pretty much left the sidelines. There's 2.7 on the clock. And if they're going to say start the clock, they do, and that will be the end of the half. So the score at the half, Overhills 20, Lee County 9. We're going to take a halftime break, and we'll be taking a look during the half at our Chatlee Boat Marine halftime stats. But right now, let's hear from a few of our game sponsors. Jackets right now down by 11 here at the break. We'll be back.
3: That's the half. We're taking a quick halftime break here on Friday Night Lights. 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
0: And we do welcome you back. WFJA Sports 20-9, the score here at the half. Overhills leads by 11. In case you joined us late, only two scores in the first quarter, both by Overhills. One extra point good, one block. 13-0 was the score. Lee County got on the board when Zaza Gibson tackled quarterback Coley in the end zone for a safety. And then the very next possession, Lee County got a 64-yard run from Zach Williams to get within 13-9 after the Jackets misplayed a punt, finally stopped Overhills. A penalty on a fourth down play where they stopped them, kept a drive alive. Overhills scoring 30 seconds left in the half to make it 20-9. Then those are your first half scores. And, Keith, a weird half. Lee County with really some horrible mistakes that they made. Scoop and score for Overhills in that first half from 56 yards out. A couple of missed assignments defensively in the secondary, but really two penalties that really hurt Lee County. And I thought a couple of times not fielding punts correctly hurt 30-plus yards for Lee County. But still, Jackets in this game right now, 20-9 is the score.
1: Don't forget a 46-yard touchdown pass there in the first quarter either. You just can't let those receivers get behind you like that. And he had plenty of field to work with. It was a well-thrown ball by quarterback Cameron Coley. I think the face mask hurt. You know, and sometimes face masks happen, and you can't really control it. But those hands get up around the face. They're going to call it every time. That was on a fourth, and you're right. They had stopped him for a loss.
0: Yeah.
1: But that face mask gave him the first down. I think they've got two scores they didn't deserve, the scoop and score and then that one. And if things would have been different, it'd probably be a 7-7 game right now.
0: It is now time for our Chatley Boat and Marine halftime stats as we listen to the Overhills High School Marching Band. And, Keith, our good friends down at Chatley Boat Marine, Jeff and Robbie Yao, and, of course, several more Yows down there as well, but a lot of other guys that do so much, all the sales and service staff there at Chatley Boat Marine, all good friends. I know you know all these guys well, and one of the best in the business, and we're certainly glad they're a part of our halftime stats.
1: Absolutely. Chatley Boat Marine, located down on Highway US 1 South. Go down and see them and their staff. They'll be open bright and early, 8 o'clock tomorrow morning. They've got all kind of boats, and they've got a boat for every budget. Go down and see them. Again, Chatley Boat Marine down on Highway US 1 South in Sanford. We're going to start with the stats for the visiting Overhills Jaguars and Coach Tyree Massey. Running the ball for them, they ended up 13 of 30 in the first half for one touchdown. Clarence Tina or is that hey?
0: Tawiya.
1: Tawiya ended up with 8 carries for 32 yards. Quarterback Cameron Coley with 5 carries for negative 2. Passing the ball, Cam Coley was 8 of 14 for 115 yards, 1 touchdown. Of course, the one big one, a 46-yard touchdown catch by Christian Gooch. Jaden Goldwire had 3 catches for 22 yards. Clarence Tilwa had 1 catch for 30. Keegan Rowe, 1 catch for 13. No turnovers in the first half for Overheels. For the Yellow Jackets and head coach Steve Berdow, they were 11 carries, 70 yards, 1 touchdown, the big one, a 64-yard touchdown run by Zach Williams. Destry Smith with a couple clear carries for 18. But Reed Douglas sacked twice for negative 16 yards. Really hurt the Jackets as they were driving. Passing the ball, Reed Douglas was 13 of 23, 117 yards, and 1 interception. Big recipient there was Josiah Collins with 4 catches for 38. Javonte Randall with 3 catches for 14. Jameer Butler with 3 catches for 27. Destry Smith, 1 catch for 29. Jackets with 9 first downs in the first half. Overheels was only 8. Overheels was penalized 9 times for a total of 75 yards. Lee County penalized 3 times for 40. John, in the first half, Overheels only had 145 yards total offense. Jackets with 187. Jackets held the ball almost 4 minutes longer than the Jaguars, but yet the halftime score 20-9. Jackets trail by 11.
0: And those are the Chatley Boat Marine halftime stats. We do want to remind you our Steve Berdow Coaches Show airs every Wednesday night at 5:30, and then, of course, always before the game at 6 o'clock. Since Lee County off next week, we will not have the Coaches Show next week. It'll be the following week on that Wednesday night prior to our Friday night game. And, of course, always hope that you can join us right there on WFJA and listen to head coach Steve Berdow and Keith Womack talk about the Yellow Jackets. And, of course, then we'll do it as Lee County gets on the field 2 weeks from tonight, first conference game of the year, and that will be at Triton coming up on September 18. Do want to take just a minute to thank the Shed Depot, Circle K Stores, KBT Custom Masonry, and Central Electric for being among those bringing our game to you tonight. We will have our post-game wrap-up of tonight's game where we will select our Bubba's Subs and Pizza offensive and defensive players of the game for Lee County. Keith, we got to start thinking about that a little bit as we get into the second half. We will announce those in our post-game show here tonight.
1: Well, so far in the first half, just one play to get excited about, and that was that 64-yard touchdown run by Zach Williams. Other than that, Jackets have been a little steady on offense, but never could get over the hump, moved to chains two or three times, and then give it up. Got to do better in the second half. One good thing about the Lee County coaching staff, they've always done a nice job of adjusting at the half. Hopefully we'll see some of those as we come out.
0: Well, and Keith, Lee County did win the toss but deferred, so they will get the second half kickoff and hopefully can get a score and get right back in this game. But anyway, we do thank Chatley Boat Marine once again for our halftime stats. We're going to take a halftime break. 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
0: And we are back here at Paul Gaze Stadium. John Hockaday alongside John. Keith Womack.
1: We need some of that hurricane fire. I heard that rock me like a hurricane.
0: Yeah, that's right.
1: Coming off the Stanley Cup. Maybe a little they could spare a little of that wind and juice and sprinkle it over the Yellow Jackets here and hopefully come out and have a better second half. Only down 11. They're certainly not out of this game, but they've got to do some of the things they did in the first half well. They've got to do them a little better. And they got to put points on the board. They got down in the red zone once and didn't score.
0: Yep. Oh, yeah. Yeah, we had I think 0-5, first and goal, 10, 0-5 this season. And you got to cash in when you get to there. You got to take advantage of that. And Lee County has not done that thus far, but still not out of this game by any stretch of the imagination. There's a long way to go. Jackets down 20-9 right now here at the break. And
1: ever since Dave Shee retired from First Bank
0: Red Zone,
1: we had the First Bank Red Zone for years and years. We were perfect almost when we got down there, but he retired. We've just struggled since.
0: Jackets now back on the near sideline as quarterback Reed Douglas getting loosened up. JV's, I think, lost for the first time this season last night at Overhills in what was a very close game. Senior night here at Paul Gay Stadium and military night, if I'm not mistaken.
1: Yeah, a lot of patriotism going on around the stadium, which is nice because, heck, 5 years ago we had people sitting down during the national anthem. So I like much rather see this. Saw some military personnel.
0: Yep.
1: I love seeing them when they play the national anthem, attention and salute.
0: Yes, sir.
1: We used to see that a lot when we were playing those Fayetteville schools because a lot of parents were military. And, you know, as a patriot myself, that always gets to me.
0: Jackets will be getting the second half kickoff halftime ran just a little bit long. We still got about 2 minutes before they will kick it away here in the second half. We're going to take a final break. This will be a 90-second break, and we'll be back for the kickoff for half number two right after this.
18: I'm April Montgomery. For almost a decade, I've been in the stands at Lee County High School, cheering on one son on the football field and another in the marching band. This community is my home. But things aren't working. We can't keep sending the same politicians to Raleigh and expecting different results. I'm running for North Carolina House District 51 as an independent to be a representative who answers to you, focuses on affordability, and pushes for growth that reflects our values. I'm April Montgomery, and I approve this message.
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0: And we are back here at Paul Gay Stadium on the Lee County High School campus. Yellow Jacket receiving team on the field. Overhill's now coming out, and they will kick it away to Lee County. And Jackets will get the first possession here in half number two.
1: Well, the Jackets really need to put something together offensively, John. And, again, we saw some good things in the first half. They just couldn't put them all together. There were good things here and then bad mistakes. And then good things here and maybe a dumb play or a dumb. But I hope they've worked on some of those things, talked about them here at the half. And
0: you know, you talked about, not to interrupt you, but their yardage of 145 for Overhill's total yards in the first half.
1: Mm-hmm.
0: I'm almost say over 100 of that was early on, and the last four possessions, there wasn't a lot of yardage in that for Overhill. Jacket defense did a good job in the second quarter.
1: There was one good big play
0: for
1: Overhill's, the one that led to that touchdown.
0: This one is a short kick. Will come down, fielded at the 22 on the run by Williams, and he'll get up to the 30, and that's about it. Well,
1: they'll mark him at the 26.
0: Well covered. They're going to mark it at the 28-yard line. You know, I think he saw where the first down marker was and just came in there. I mean, but they weren't even close because he did get to the 30. But anyways, first and 10 for the Yellow Jackets.
1: First and 12.
0: Oh, now they're moving them. Yep. All right, here we go. Jackets up to the line of scrimmage. Three receivers on the near side. Douglas will take it, looks right, takes it, throws it. Ball caught. Nope. Actually threw the hands right at the first down marker.
1: Had him wide open and just overthrew him.
0: Yep, that was intended for Collins, I believe.
1: And, you know, we saw that last week. Had a little issue overthrowing some open receivers.
0: He sure had him open.
1: So, let's see, when you're throwing it over their head, you're releasing it a little too early.
0: Yeah.
1: If you throw it in the ground, you're holding on to it a little long.
0: All right, here we go. Second down, 10 to go. Fakes the handoff, little flanker screen. Ball's caught, and this is going to be a gain of about 8 on the play up to the 37-yard line. They'll put it down, Keith. They're going to put it at 36. They need the 38. It's third down, 2 to go.
1: So they gave him 8?
0: Gave him 8 on the play.
1: That's right.
0: Jackets will look to the sideline. They'll get the signal from head coach Steve Berdow. in his eighth year at Lee County.
1: They're going to run the ball here.
0: Little pitch to Womack. He's going to have to cut back and will not get back to the line of scrimmage. That was just so slow in developing on the run. And well, it's going to bring up fourth down. Well, they're giving him a loss of four on the play. Back to the 32-yard line. It is now fourth and five. Actually, a loss of three. And, Keith, the Jackets are going for this on fourth down and five. They'll take it. They're going to air it out, looking for Randall. It's intercepted. Overheels will have it, running down the far sideline. A late flag comes down, and this is going to be a block in the back or a blindside hit, whatever they want to call it, as it looks like Collins was absolutely laid out at the 45-yard line as he was. And if that's the penalty, that actually would to me look like a good hit, good legal hit. But Keith, you got to question the call on a fourth and five at your own 33-yard line. And I guess an interception is not a lot different than a punt.
1: Yeah, but they've had some luck with that little.
0: They're waving the flag away. So no flag.
1: Of course not.
0: Well, they at least waved one of them away. There's still another flag on the field. Overheels is going to have the ball at the Jacket 30-yard line. Right now, head coach Steve Rideau giving the head referee an earful. But Overheels will have it after the third Jacket turnover. Is that correct?
1: That would be correct.
0: So first and 10, here we go. They'll take it. They'll hand it away. And a gain of about a yard on the play. Nice defensive play. That was Shontez Snipes in on another tackle tonight. He's doing a nice job defensively. They'll put it down at the 29-yard line. They'll give him one. So second down, nine to go. And this is going to be
1: movement
0: procedure against Overheels. So second down and 14.
1: Well, certainly not the start. I think the Yellow Jackets needed here in the first half. And again, I think they've had some short passes that have been open. They just haven't connected on because of overthrows or whatever. But
0: second and 14, pass back behind the line is going to be caught and run forward to the Jacket 27. This will be a gain of seven on the play, but it was second and 14. It'll bring up third down and about 7 yards to go, caught by Gooch over on the near side.
1: Chains got to move, guys.
0: Well, the down markers need to move. The chains don't. Okay, here we go. Third down and about seven to go. Coley takes it, throws it, caught by Tawia. A block in the back, missed, but a first down run will get the ball to about the Jacket 15-yard line. That was from the 27. And we'll wait and see where they put it down. Looks like a gain of about 10, 11 yards on the play. So first and 10, Overheels, just outside the Jacket 15. Handoff, flag down, and a run down near the goal line. I think tackled at about the one, but this one will come back.
1: No, where's the flag?
0: I don't know. Must have picked it up. Looked like it went out right at the snap.
1: So how far did he run that?
0: From the 17, 16 yards down to the 1. Tawia again left side, and he'll score. That was quick. A 1-yard run. from Tooele. This is at the 836 mark. There is another flag down.
1: It'll probably be picked up.
0: I don't know what they're discussing. They've already signaled a touchdown. I don't think the flag was out until well after the play was over. But 26

0: Looked to me like he signaled it twice.
1: Well, John, that...
0: So we'll see.
1: Interception looked like it might have taken the wind out of the Jackets' sails, because that was an easy 30-yard, five-play drive.
0: All right, so they're going to put the ball down at the three, and we're going to go for the extra point, it looks like. He's going to go explain this to the Overheels coach, Tyree Massey. And he'll find out which one of my guys did that. And I bet they'll discuss it this week.
1: Is that a 50, personal foul, they said?
0: He signaled two different times, two personal fouls. So I don't know if you can take two penalties on the same play, but between plays you may can. All right, so here we go.
1: It's been some trash talking.
0: And it looks like Lee County will jump off sides before the snap. Well, these penalties have just brought the game to a crawl here early in the second half. But they're going to still kick for it. They'll just move up a yard or so. And we'll try it all over again. This time, a good snap. Kick is away. And no good. So 26-9 is the score. Overheels on top. We're going to take a quick 30-second break, and we'll be right back after this.
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0: Second one. And we are back here at Paul Gay Stadium. Keith, just to try to keep this where listeners can understand, Overhill's ready to kick off. They had two unsportsmanlike penalties on the extra point preceding this kickoff, so they walked 15 yards from the 40 to the 25. Then they walked half the distance from there, and Overheels is kicking off from the 12-and-a-half yard line. Don't know that I've ever seen that before. So anyway, here we go. Overheels set to kick away. And this one will come down, fielded, dropped at the 45. Now we'll return it up to about midfield. And another very late flag, way after the play. And we'll see who this is on. This was the referee that was, this is a hold against Lee County. So instead of getting the ball at the 40,
1: awesome,
0: 7-yard line, which was a bad spot in itself, they'll walk it down to the 37. And the Jackets will have it there, 1st and 10. Wow.
1: Just looking for something positive. It's just not happening.
0: All right, here we go. 26-9. Jackets right now down by 17 points. Need some scores. They'll have it 1st and 10. They'll fake the handoff. They'll throw the pass. It's incomplete. Trying to get it to Randall.

0: Well covered by number two, Josiah Bedford, right out at the in the center of the field.
1: Douglas now 14 of 27.
0: And another player down with cramps.
1: Looks like number five.
0: For us?
1: Jalen Wilson?
0: I don't know. It looks like one of the receivers from the far side. But it is a hot, humid night. Oh, that looks like
1: Well, not in here.
0: No, it feels good in here.
1: I mean, it's a balmy 68, maybe.
0: Of course,
1: we open this door, it's going to snow.
0: It's been a it's been a game of mistakes tonight.
1: It's been
0: really sloppy.
1: And to be honest with you, it has not been a good game for Overheels, other than the fact that they're up 17 points. It's just been ugly. I mean, they've got 110 yards worth of penalties, and we still got 8.5 minutes to play in the third quarter. Jackets has got 3 turnovers.
0: Southern League game, Keith, now finished at 57-0. I'm sure that was a running clock in a quick second half.
1: They start the same time we did.
0: Yeah, we're just
1: 20 and a half minutes to play.
0: We've still got quite a bit to go.
1: So that rule changed. Let's talk about that for a minute, because I didn't realize. Used to it was 40 points and you had a running clock. Now they've reduced it to 35.
0: Yeah.
1: And it doesn't matter, because in the old days, if you were down 40 and then scored, it would go back to a stop clock.
0: Yeah.
1: But now, if you get down 35, it continually runs no matter whether you score 2 quick touchdowns or not.
0: Yep. Keith, that was number 58, Shepard. I think the second time he's gone down.
1: He's walking backwards.
0: With cramps tonight.
1: Yeah, we know it's tough out there, and these guys could be exhausted just from the heat.
0: Yeah. Oh, listen, it was 96 degrees at kickoff. I don't know if it's cooled down any out there or not. We're very fortunate where we are. But anyway, it's second down 10 now for the Yellow Jackets, and I think we're ready to play. All right, here we go. Reed will get it. Looks to throw once again. Throws it over the middle. He's got Destry. He'll make the catch, and we'll get it to the 35-yard line. Let's see where they decide to spot this one. Keith, that was from the 37 of Lee County, 13 to midfield, and 16 more, a 29-yarder. Second catch of the night for Destry Smith. Which, incidentally, both at 29 yards
1: exactly, and a first down for the Jackets. Their first here in the second half.
0: And another catch by Smith. He juggled it, but made the catch, and he's going to pick up about 7 on the play from the 34-yard line. They'll get it down to the 27. So second down, and about 3 to go for Lee County. Jackets quickly to the line of scrimmage. They'll take it. They'll throw it again. Another catch by Randall. He'll get a first down right near the 20-yard line, 21 to be exact. And that will be a gain of 6 on the play. Keeps the clock rolling and keeps the chain moving. Another first down for Lee County. 7.5 to go here in the third.
1: You know, Randall and Smith seem to be those go-to guys, even though Collins has had a really good night tonight as well.
0: Yep. Williams in the backfield for Lee County, just to the left of the quarterback. We've got a flag before the snap, and this is going to be procedure against Lee County.
1: Did they run out of clock? I didn't.
0: No, it wasn't a delay. It was movement on that line. So first and 15 now from the 26-yard line. Here we go. 3 receivers to the right. Douglas looks, airs it out. Randall makes the catch at the 1. A flag down back at the 10-yard line. But I think this play may stand.
1: Is that from the 26?
0: Yes. Let's see what the call is. It was he signaled a hold against the defense.
1: Who caught that one, Randall?
0: Yep, wait a minute. It is a hold against the defense, so that is declined. So the play will stand. Keith, this will be a 25-yard pass play to Randall. A nice catch, nice throw. And it's first and goal for the Jackets now at the one.
1: Uh-oh, this is where we struggle. No penalties,
0: no
1: boys.
0: Yeah, I was getting ready to say, don't move early. Here we go. Jackets to the line. Low snap and a loss of four on the play.
1: Jeez.
0: Wait a minute. Did they say they recovered it? Yeah, Overhill's recovered it. You have got to be kidding me. First and goal at the one and nothing from it. I thought that Douglas had gotten on the ball. I looked away, and then when I looked up, Overhills was running off the field holding the ball. And they recovered it out at the 8-yard line. Wow. So first and 10 Overhills at their own 8. Just two goal situation keys at Lee County has 0 points. Tawia on the carry won't get much, maybe a couple over on the far side. Well, just the first and goal situations for Lee County. Keith, this is if they score twice, this is a 26-23 ball game.
1: Yep, and now I think 0-for-6 inside the red zone.
0: Yep, you are correct. Second down and about 8 to go. Overhill's up to the line of scrimmage, taking as much time as they can. Play clock down at 5. Now they'll snap it. A little shuttle pass to come into the near side and quickly tackled.
1: Nice job.
0: Right at the 10. So, Keith, this is going to be 3rd and about 8 to go. No gain on that play. So a stop here will have them punting from about the goal line.
1: I think Gibson was the one who made that play earlier, too.
0: Yep. Here we go. 3rd down 8. They'll take it. They'll throw the pass. Caught.
1: God damn.
0: And a 1st down and off to the races.
1: How could they leave him so wide open, John?
0: It's beyond me. This will be a 90-yard touchdown score for Overhills. And that was Coley, Ryan Coley, on the catch.
1: What number?
0: Number 7. And this will come with 5:14 to go in the 3rd. And that'll make it 32-9. That's just a coverage error, Keith. There were 3 receivers on that side, 2 defenders that turned into blockers, and nobody laid a hand on Ryan Coley. Overhill's on for the extra point. Kick is on the way, and it's good. So a timeout on the field. Overhill's 33, Lee County 9. We will take a 30-second break, and we'll be right back.
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0: back at Paul Gaye Stadium, 33-9, as Overhills has scored twice here now in the third and has opened up a nice margin with 5:14 left here in the third. All right, this kickoff right down the left side, fielded at the 14-yard line, up over the 15 or 20, 25, and up to about the 30.
1: No flags.
0: You know, and we watched the game. We watched the players on both teams. We watched the officials. And the thing that just hit me right there was that ball was returned up, fielded at the 15, returned to the 30. There was not an official within 15 yards of the 30-yard line at the time the tackle was made.
1: Well, there's at least three of them that can't run that fast.
0: And how they know where to spot it is beyond me sometimes. Anyways, first and 10, Yellow Jackets with it. They'll take it. They'll pitch it. This is Williams, and he will not get back to the line of scrimmage. A loss of two on the play.
1: Yeah, late hit. The guy came flying in late, number 22. They're going to give him a loss of one. But that's such a slow-developing play.
0: Yeah, it was.
1: And every time they've run that, I think the first time was pretty successful. He might have picked up 5 or 6 yards, which is a good first down play. But the last couple they've had have just been slow developing, and their defensive line has really gotten through to our...
0: A pass to the near side, incomplete, intended for Dylan Jones. Contact right when the ball got there.
1: Before.
0: And it will be incomplete, 3rd and 11.
1: He is now 18 for 32, 192 yards. But two interceptions. We've also had two fumbles.
0: Douglas rolling out this time, being chased, gets rid of it. It's intercepted, and... I think Douglas ended up making the tackle on the far side.
1: What was that? He threw it right to him.
0: No, it wasn't Douglas that made the tackle, but he did throw the interception.
1: I don't know if he was hit. He was being pursued defensively.
0: Yeah.
1: I don't know if somebody grabbed him and just hit it, got his arm before he could move forward with the ball, but threw it right to what was a linebacker.
0: Yeah. Hit him right in the numbers.
1: Where's he at, the 15?
0: Ball 16. Is right at the 16-yard line. First and 10 for Overhills. 4:12 now to go. Hand off to Wea. Gets hit way behind the line. Gets loose. He was 15 yards behind the line. He's going to turn this into a positive run. In fact, it's out of bounds, down around the 5-yard line. Keith, this is from the 16-yard line. He was all the way back at the 26 at one time, trying to get loose.
1: So,
0: got loose, reverse field to the far side, ran it to the 5-yard line, and it's going to be a gain. Well, let's see where they're going to put it now.
1: We had our player got his helmet ripped off. That doesn't happen because it's not strapped to his chin. It happens because somebody grabs it.
0: There's two flags
1: and pulls it off. That should be a...
0: And one of those flags is back around the 25-yard line, so...
1: That should be a personal foul.
0: Well, let's see. I think they're going to call something here. It is a...
1: Ineligible receiver?
0: Ineligible receiver.
1: Did this against the Jackets. What is that?
0: I don't know. I don't know what that
1: says. That's an ineligible receiver, isn't it?
0: Anyway, this is going down to the 2-yard line, and it's first and goal.
1: That's a 15-yard penalty.
0: I don't find out what that call was. I don't even know. Unbelievable. They'll take this one. They'll throw a pass, caught, touchdown, Overhills from 2 yards out, Goldwire on the catch. And this will come with 3:49 in the third. And And that'll make it 39-9. And Overheel's on for the extra point.

0: And the snap, the kick is on the way, and it's good. And I think another. Did they throw another flag after the play? No. So find out what that call was for. But anyway, 40-9 is the score. We do want to take just a minute to thank the Sod Man, Naroto Roofing, Smoking Barrel Restaurant, and Central Electric for being part of our broadcast here tonight. I want to remind you, you can always listen online, WFJAFM.com. Was it illegal participation? Is that what it was?
1: After our defensive player got his helmet ripped off, which should have been a personal foul.
0: And you can't keep continuing to play.
1: He kept on going.
0: Yeah. And you're an illegal participant at that point. Roughing the kicker on Lee County on the extra point. I thought there was a flag thrown.
1: How many yards is that? 15?
0: It's just only 15.
1: Well, now the Jackets are starting to rack up with
0: so
1: 90 yards.
0: Walk it to the Jacket 45-yard line, and they'll kick off from there.
1: If you wonder why we're still on the air with 15 minutes and 49 seconds to
0: play. How many penalties
1: have
0: we had tonight?
1: It's because there have been 20 penalties in this game, and we still got a quarter and a half to play.
0: And probably, I don't know, probably 10 or so injury timeouts for cramps.
1: Did we lose a participant in the
0: boot? Overhills will now kick it away, and this will get into the end zone.
1: Good call.
0: And the Jackets will get it at the 20-yard line. Lee County will be off next week and back in action on Friday the 18th, first conference game of the year. That will be on the road. In fact, first two conference games on the road, first at Triton on the 18th, West Johnston on the 25th, before returning to Paul Gay Stadium for the next time on October 2nd. So, Lee County with the ball. They'll start at their own 20-yard line. Douglas takes it, hands it Williams, gets across the line, tries to cut back, gets maybe two or three on the play. They'll put it at the 22, so we'll give him two. Second down, 8 to go. Two receivers each way. Another handoff, this one up the middle, and nearly to the first down marker goes Williams. He'll get 7 up to the 29, and it'll be yards shy of the first down.
1: John, the Jackets are 0-9 right now on third down conversions.
0: Well, that's the stat that we
1: That's an 0-9 or 1.
0: It has to get better.
1: That's an 0-9 or 1.
0: You said 0.
1: It's 1-9. I'm sorry.
0: Well, then it could be worse.
1: The very first third down they had was a 3rd and 7 they converted.
0: Williams tries to get left, does get the first down. Initially hit behind the line. Nice job by Williams. And picks up about 6 on the play up to the 35-yard line. And that'll move the chains for Lee County now with 12 first downs on the night. Hard to believe, Keith, Lee County with more first downs than Overhills. No. Right now, Overhills leads 40-9.
1: Four.
0: Another handoff to Williams, but this play is stopped before the snap. Must be against Lee County. It is. False start on the Jackets.
1: John, just to correct that, because on that long touchdown run, I did not put one down. It's 12 first downs for each team, but they've had that long touchdown pass. They've had the scoop and score, And then the Jackets have had the ball twice inside the red zone where they just couldn't get anything out of it. Nothing.
0: Williams on another carry gets through the line and on a first and 15 will get about six.
1: You got to wait till they mark it.
0: John. Oh, I do. And they'll put it at the 36. So it is second down, nine to go. Jackets have run it the last three plays. Douglas calls for it in the shotgun, hands it away. Williams goes right up the middle, gets to the 39-yard line. They'll give him about three.
1: And John, I feel bad for these kids because I know they're out there competing as hard as they can. The coaching staff, they're coaching as hard as they can, but they throw another flag.
0: No, they just spotted it about a yard off of where it should have been. I wish these officials would come up here and just watch where they spot the ball sometimes. But anyways, third down and about six to go. They need the 45-yard line. Ball just shy of the 39, and everybody on both sides moving on this one. This will go against the Jackets.
1: Well, there you go. They hit the century mark. 100 yards worth of penalties on 10 calls. Overhills outdoing them, though. 12 penalties, 110 yards.
0: So it's third and about 11.
1: What was manageable now going to be difficult.
0: Screen pass, they'll get it. It's complete to Randall. He's got some. He's going to get close to the marker up at the 44-yard line. This was a gain of about 10. And the Jackets a yard shy, and it'll be fourth and one.
1: Oh, and they got to go for it.
0: Well, offense is still on the field. And they will go for it here on fourth and one at their own 44-yard line. A whistle, and that will be the end of the third quarter. So a timeout on the field. We're going to take a quick 60, and we'll be right back.
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0: And we do welcome you back, WFJA Sports. Lee County has it fourth and one at their own 44-yard line. Overhills has the game well in hand right now, 40-9 the score. 13-9 at one point, but 27 straight.
1: Thought they missed the three extra
0: Overhills.
1: Point in there.
0: Well, it was 13-9, and they got 40, so that's 27. Yeah. So here we go, fourth and one for Lee County. They'll pitch it, and this will be a loss on the play of about 4 yards, and Overhills will take over.
1: Just another slow developing pitch, John.
0: Yep. Yep. So Overhills will get it at the Jacket 40-yard line. And we are actually, Keith, one more score from a running clock as well. They'll put it at the jacket 39. So, yeah, loss of right at 5 on that last play. Overheels will take it. They'll hand it. And, wow, this is Tawia once again right up the middle for 12 on the play. And that'll move the chains. Ball at the Lee County 27. And this time, a flag will stop that play in progress.
1: I don't think they were set when they snapped that ball.
0: I don't believe he was either. Still quite a few fans here at Paul Gay Stadium, despite the score. But they'll walk it back 5 yards, first and 15. All right, three to the left, one right. Coley looks to throw. He's going to air it out down in the corner of the end zone. Can't get to it, incomplete.
1: Well, I think that's kind of a weird shot there. Up 30 and trying to throw the ball.
0: Well, they haven't really run the ball all that well tonight either. I think both
1: teams, you got to think about the positive because there were some good things the Yellow Jackets did tonight.
0: Yep.
1: But when you have 5 turnovers in a game and you go 0-2 in the red zone, that's kind of a recipe for a big L.
0: Not going to work.
1: That's what's going to happen.
0: Coley will roll left. He's going to keep it. And brought down around the 22-yard line. So a gain of about 10 on the play. It's still going to be short of the first down. Overhill's in a hurry-up mode now on about a 3rd and 5. And they'll hand this one away. Breaking one tackle, breaking two, still running.
1: He got it.
0: I think he picked up about 6, Keith, on the play. Got the first down at the jacket, 15-yard line. Actually, 7 on the play.
1: Jaguars 4 of 9 on third down conversions. The Jackets only 1 tonight.
0: Another Yellow Jacket down with a leg cramp. Oh, it's been a night for that. I think I'm getting one here in the booth, Keith.
1: John, we've had a 3rd and 2 we did not get. We've had a 3rd and 4 we did not get. Another 3rd and 2 we did not get. And a 3rd and 1 we did get. So we're actually 2 of 11 on third down conversions. I personally, just looking at this game, John, I thought they played better in the first 2 games than they have tonight.
0: They didn't make the mistakes they've made tonight and the mental mistakes. I thought
1: they were just out.
0: They moved the ball better tonight.
1: I just don't – if they take away some of those mental mistakes, I think this is a 2-score game at worst.
0: Yeah, I agree.
1: Instead, we're about to get a running clock.
0: All right, here we go. 1st and 10, Overheels. Pass behind the line of scrimmage. A fumble. And recovered by Lee County.
1: So it was a fumble, and he lost 15 yards.
0: Well, he lost a lot more than that. That was from the 15-yard line. The ball's back at the 35.
1: So he lost 20?
0: Yeah.
1: Who was that? Was 5, wasn't it?
0: Yeah. So, Keith, the Jackets are sending in Caden Williams, a freshman quarterback, for his first varsity action of the year, number 17. Jackets 1st and 10. Low snap, gets past Williams, and he'll just dive on it, and this will be a loss of 10 on the play. Yeah, that was not Williams' fault. That snap was on the ground and to his left.
1: What number is he?
0: 17. He's on. I wrote him in on mine right here.
1: Is it
0: Caden Williams? That's a loss of 11. So second and 21.
1: And where was the ball? 35.
0: Yeah. And another penalty on Lee County. So it started at the 35, lost 11 back to the 24. Now 5 yards will put it on the 19. And first and 20-something, 26. All right, here we go. They'll get the snap. Williams will keep it on a run and gets a yard or two. Very athletic is the word we hear on this freshman.
1: Want to get one?
0: Yeah, I think that's all they gave him.
1: It's a third and a bunch.
0: Third and about 25. Overheels didn't have enough players on the field. They'll take a timeout. We're going to take a quick one as well. This will be a 30-second break, and we'll be right back.
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0: And we do welcome you back to Paul Gay Stadium here on the Lee County High School campus. Jackets third, pretty much forever here on this one. All right, here we go. Jackets will throw it, a little screen pass caught behind the line. Still trying to get something out of it, but not much there. And it's going to bring up a fourth down.
1: Maybe get
0: a yard. Javonte Randall made the catch. And so Lee County will now punt it away. Destry Smith standing at about the 10, gets it. And they're going to stop this one, another penalty. What could this possibly be?
1: Oh, it's against
0: who?
1: Overheels. Flag's way back here.
0: They must have counted their players. 3, 4, 5, 6, 7, 8, 9. I don't count but 10.
1: They're throwing the ball at that referee. He ain't got no chance in the world of catching that thing.
0: No, you're right. 1, 2, 3, 4, 5, 6, 7, 8, 9, 10. They got 11 on there now. So anyway, 4th and 20.
1: I think we should go for it.
0: Smith gets the high snap down, gets the punt away, and it rolls between the two receivers. And we'll roll out at the 33-yard line. So that worked out better than it looked like it was going to for a bit. But anyway, Overheels will have it back. .802 still to go. Ball placed right on top of the 33-yard line. So first and 10 for Overheels. 40-9 is the score. We will have our postgame wrap-up with our postgame stats brought to you by Central Carolina Community College. And if last week was any indication, Keith, we better have a quick show because we got locked in here last week and about didn't get out. Run to the right side. This was number 14, Angel Ortiz, on a carry. I think his first carry of the night. And picks up about 10 on the play. And they're going to move the chains. So first and 10 at the 43-yard line. Another carry by Ortiz. Left side gets about 5.
1: Another flag. Why do y'all keep throwing flags, guys? It's 7 minutes to go. It's a 31-point lead. Leave the flags in your pocket and let that clock run.
0: This is a hold against Overhills. So it'll be first and 20. Wipes out the run by Ortiz. How many have they called tonight now?
1: I don't know, but the score sheet
0: 25 penalties.
1: Makes it look like the United Nations with all the flags floating everywhere.
0: Overhills first and 20. Quarterback back to throw. Airs it out down the sideline. This one's intercepted by Lee County. They'll return it. This up over the 25-30, still with the ball, and finally down at the 41-yard line.
1: Number 8 through that.
0: And, Keith, that was number 19, Dylan Jones, who's had a nice game tonight. I think that was number 9.
1: Number 8, Jaden Goldwire.
0: You're talking about the backup quarterback?
1: Yeah.
0: No, it was number 9, Valenzuela Sherman. He's the senior backup quarterback. That's the 9 that was walking off. Yeah. So the Jackets will get it back after the interception. That was actually a pretty athletic catch by Jones. And the Jackets with it, and that one incomplete. Trying to get it to Jameer Butler. Keith, we've got to start putting our heads together about an offensive and defensive player of the game for tonight. So second down, 10.
1: Is that an incomplete pass?
0: Yeah, for Lee County. They'll take this one, quarterback keeper. Nice cut, puts his head down, and gets about a yard. There's Caden Williams, freshman quarterback.
1: Jackets with another third down. Now 2 of 12, trying to make it 3 of 13. We'll see what can happen here.
0: Williams looks to throw, steps up in the pocket. He's going to decide to run it. He's going to do it. He's got the first down, still on his feet, and gets all the way to the Overhills 36-yard line. Keith, that was from the 43, so 7 yards to midfield.
1: 35.
0: And then 15 more, a 22-yard run by the freshman quarterback.
1: Yeah, I was sitting there watching.
0: He said he can
1: run. And we'll take it. He went down about the 37.
0: Yeah. But nobody within 15 yards of that spot put it at 35.
1: Correct.
0: Yeah. A flag and another pre-snap penalty. Penalty number what? 26?
1: 12. Number 27 for the game.
0: 27.
1: 240 yards of penalties.
0: You know, I wonder if they're paid by the penalty.
1: It could be. You know, we have a PFP system at our work. Maybe they get paid per flag.
0: They'll hand this one away. Zach Williams on the carry. He'll fight through, drag a tackler or two, and gets to the 33. Gains about 7 on the play. And really could have been brought down at the line of scrimmage.
1: John, he could be our first 100-yard rusher.
0: I was going to say, he's getting close to that. 8 yards away. Love to see him get it. Second down, 8 for Lee County. Williams will get another carry, but will get nothing out of this one. In fact, may lose a yard. I believe he did. So third down and about 9 for Lee County.
1: Oh, we got it last time.
0: Clock is rolling. 4.5 minutes to go here in the game. They'll hand it to Williams, and he'll lose yardage on the play. He'll lose 3. Fourth and 12.
1: They've got defenders in the backfield before we are handing the ball off, so can't really put that one on Williams.
0: No, you sure can't. No, somebody missed a block on the left side of the Jacket offensive line.
1: And probably a few fresh jerseys in there, too.
0: All right, here we go. Fourth down, about 12. Williams steps up in the pocket and will get sacked back at the 44-yard line.
1: So loss of
0: 6.
1: 7? 6.
0: Yeah. So Overheels will take over. 3:40 to play. 40-9. Have not quite got to that running clock situation. So you wonder at this point, how long can 3:40 last? We'll see. First and 10 for Overheels. Hand off to Ortiz, and he'll get about 4. We will be bringing you our post-game wrap-up tonight.
1: John,
0: brought to you by Knott's Funeral Home, Domino's, Brian Estes, Elite Storage, Jones Printing, and Rogers Pickard Funeral Home. Second down and about 6 for Overheels at their own 48-yard line. Quarterback keeper to the far side. This was Valenzuela Sherman, and looks like he got enough for the first down. That is a 9. Is that what you were trying to tell me?
1: How many did he get?
0: It looks like an 8, but it is a 9.
1: How many did he get?
0: Picked up just, actually didn't get the first down. It picked up about 4. It balls right at the 47 of Lee County. I thought he had enough. Ortiz, he'll get the first down, still running, and picks up, about 11 on the play. That'll move the chains. 2:30 left to play. Right side, carry again. Flag on the play. This was about a 10-yard carry by Ortiz. It's a hold on Overheels. So we'll stop the clock.
1: That's what we all want.
0: Lee County will have a week off, back in action September 18 on the road, the 18th and the 25th. But you can listen to it all right here, 105.5, or online at WFJAFM.com. And we've got Gibson, I think, down for the second time tonight with a cramp.
1: Well, dog, I was kind of hoping we'd have another flag.
0: Well, we just had one. But it is first down and 20. Coach's show each Wednesday night of game weeks, 5:30 on WFJA Sports. Gibson is up and coming to the sideline. It's been a tough night to play football. 96 at kickoff. Don't know what it is out there right now, but I'm sure wearing pads and helmets is pretty warm. Jackets getting a defender on late. Are we ready, officials? Okay, here we go. First and 20 for Overhills. Pass caught and a gain of about 12 yards on the play.
1: Who caught that? You got a number? 82?
0: It was caught by...
1: Knight, he said.
0: Snipes. I'm trying to find that on the roster, and I don't see it. Anyway, handoff, Ortiz right side. He's going to pick up the first down. And they will move the chains. They'll keep the clock rolling. Ball at the Jacket 20-yard line after the run by Ortiz. And it's first and 10. Just over a minute left to go. Back to pass.
1: You're really throwing the ball.
0: And he'll tuck it and get about five out of it, it appears. Valenzuela German on the carry. And second down, five upcoming.
1: We've heard that number quite a bit tonight when you start talking about the defense.
0: Oh, which one?
1: Oh, no.
0: Let's get one more flag in before we go home. We did. 28th penalty of the night.
1: Zaza Gibson, 55.
0: Oh, yeah. He's. I'm going to go ahead and sneak preview that he's our defensive player of the game tonight.
1: Yep, I would agree with that.
0: Got the safety earlier in tonight's game. So second down and 10. This could be the final play of the game. And they're going to throw it over the middle for the score.
1: That's cheap.
0: All right, that'll be from 20 yards out.
1: That's just cheap.
0: And that was caught by Goldwire. This will come with 29 seconds to play. A 20-yard pass. And that will make it 46-9. Overhill's band cranking it up on the far side.
1: I'm biting my tongue right now,
0: John. I know you are. And this kick, I don't know how he got it off, but it's no good. So, hey, timeout on the field. with 29 seconds to play. We're going to take our last break. This will be for 30, and we'll be right back.
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0: And we are back at Paul Gay Stadium, and it is final 46-9 will be the final score. And Keith, 27 seconds on the clock after that extra point. Game pretty much called at that point. Head coach Steve Berdow, I don't think pleased about the touchdown pass up 40-9 there to on that final possession. And he and Overhill coach Tyree Massey still talking over on the far side, but anyway, officials just ran the clock while the teams were shaking hands, and this one ended with a final score of 46-9.
1: He was not happy with that.
0: It is time for our post-game wrap-up of tonight's game, brought to you by Knott's Funeral Home, Domino's, Sheriff Brian Estes, Elite Storage, Jones Printing, and Rogers Pickard Funeral Home. Overhill's got out to a 13-0 lead at the end of the first quarter. Lee County came back with 9 points on a safety and a touchdown, which made the score 13-9. Jackets only down 4 just before the half. Overhill's, after a Jacket miscue on a punt, scored just before the half, made it 20-9 at the break, but it was all Overhill's in this second half, finishing with 4 touchdowns, 2 extra points, 26 total points, and 46-9 is the final score. Our Bubba's Subs and Pizza players of the game for tonight, defensively, Zaza Gibson for Lee County. Offensively, Zach Williams will be our Bubba's player of the game tonight for the Yellow Jackets. We're going to take a post-game commercial break, and we'll be back with our post-game stats right after these messages.
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3: And we do welcome you back to our post-game wrap-up of tonight's game, 46-9, the final score. We do have head coach Steve Berdow here with us. And coach, Overhills, very athletic team. We knew that coming in tonight, jumped out to an early lead. Lee County got it back 13-9 and actually had a chance in the second, late in that second half, to even maybe even take the lead. But several mistakes, one on a kicking game and a penalty that really kept one of their drives going. Your initial thoughts on tonight's game?
4: Yeah, I think you hit a lot of it. You know, they're explosive. We had a couple issues lining up where they had some big plays. And then offensively, when we're in crunch time situations, we weren't able to step up in the strain. And that's the biggest issue right now. When we're in a strain situation, but going to fight through it and make the play versus watching it go the other way or, you know, the ball on the ground.
3: Well, and of course, a 20-9 score at the half. Lee County came out getting the second half kickoff, but several mistakes early in that third quarter really let this one get away.
4: Yeah, I still felt really good at halftime. Even when they got that touchdown right before the half, I felt like we still had things moving. We were moving the ball fine when we weren't shooting ourselves in the foot. And outside of a couple big plays, the defense had played well. So I was feeling good at halftime, and I thought they had good energy at halftime, but we didn't make that happen. They did a good job in the second half of being explosive.
3: Well, it was a game really had a tough flow to it. 29 total penalties in this game, and I know that it was really hard to keep a good flow offensively for either team, really.
4: Yeah, and out of the 29, they probably missed about 4 or 5 more. It could have been significant ones, you know, one way or the other, and probably a few that we did that we didn't get called for. So we're a better football team right now than we're showing. We're a young football team, and that's showing. So as long as these boys keep wanting to be coached, they got a chance to still be a very good team.
3: Well, a week off and a chance to work on some of these things, back in action 2 weeks from tonight.
4: Yeah, and hopefully we'll have under 100-degree temperature so we can actually put some pads on and actually do something at practice.
3: All right. Well, listen, I know you got a lot to do tonight and over the next couple weeks, and we'll see you again 2 weeks from tonight at Triton.
4: Yes, sir. Appreciate
3: all right.
4: y'all.
3: All right. That's head coach Steve Berdow, and it is now time for our post-game stats, Keith, and let's take a look at those, brought to you by Central Carolina Community College, and we certainly thank them for being a part of our local high school football.
5: Yeah, you can go to Central Carolina Community College, get all kind of degrees, get all kind of education. You might even learn how to not throw a flag at the end of the game. There's a lot of things you can learn, so thank you for CCCC for being our post-game sponsor. Of course, we're going to start with Overhills and their coach. They ended up with 29 carries on the ground, 146 yards, and 2 touchdowns on the night. Passing the ball, they ended up 14 of 23 for 226, 3 touchdowns and 1 interception. For Lee County and head coach Steve Berdow, they ended up with 28 carries for 92 yards, 1 touchdown in the game, 16 carries, 88 yards by Zach Williams. Jackets just 20 of 35 throwing the ball, 103 yards, but John, three interceptions to go along with two.

0: fumbles that they had. So five turnovers by the Jackets, plus a couple of mishaps in critical areas inside that red zone. Jackets with 13 first downs, Overheels with 20. Forgot to mark down that last touchdown pass as time was expiring with a 30-some point lead. Javonte Randall had 6 catches, 46 yards. Josiah Collins had 5 catches for 46 yards. Destry Smith with 3 catches for 35 yards. Jackets, as I said, 13 first downs. Jackets not very good on third down conversions, just 3 of 14 in the game. Overheels ended up 1, 2, 3, 4, 5 of 10. So they were very efficient on third down opportunities. Here's where it got fun. Penalties. Lee County, 12 penalties, 110 yards on tonight's game. Overheels, not to be outdone, 17 penalties for a total of 145 yards. That's 255 yards worth of penalties. That's almost 3 football fields.
1: Well, and it's also about an extra hour added to the game. Yeah.
0: Well, the Jackets ended up with 295 yards, Overheels with 372, and the final score was 9-46.
1: And those are our postgame stats brought to you by Central Carolina Community College. I want to remind you, you can listen in to the Steve Berdow Coaches Show. It'll be a week from Wednesday at 5:30 on WFJA, and, of course, you can check out all the game articles on WFJAFM.com. Also, that's where you can stream any of our local high school sports. This has been our postgame wrap-up for Keith Womack and our director, Roy Costin. John Hockaday signing off from the Lee County campus. Final score, Overheels 46, Lee County 9. Lee County will be off this coming week and return to action 2 weeks from tonight, September 18th, when they travel to Irwin to take on the Triton Hawks in a Carolina Pines 6A conference matchup. Join Keith Womack Wednesday night, September 16th. For the next Steve Berdow Coaches Show, hear about tonight's game and the upcoming game against Triton. We thank all of our advertisers for bringing you our games. 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
1: This is the TJ Show, and look at that. It's Friday, September 4th, 2026. And let's start the day talking to a man who has half my name. In what town, Jay?
2: Lincoln, Missouri.
1: Jay, I heard you're brand new to our show. Tell me, how did you find it, and why are you continuing to listen?
2: That was pretty funny sometimes, like her impersonating the camel from the NFL. That was pretty good.
1: Oh, yeah. It came up yesterday that the Geico camel is back on TV.
3: Mike.
2: Yeah.
1: It's a very talented impression.
3: Thank you. Appreciate it.
2: Right.
3: You know, you sound like a pretty mellow and chill guy. How do you keep so mellow and chill?
1: Yeah, it's a good question.
2: Well, talk about the camel. I'm a heavy tobacco smoker. I listen to the radio.
1: You're smoking cigarettes still?
2: Yes.
1: Wow. Do people have a lot to say about that? Do they get judgy or say, hey, you should stop doing that?
2: I don't mingle very much, so I don't. Like anyone in my relatives, they smoke too.
1: Oh, okay. Jay, you know, I've always said this. I choose not to smoke because it's bad for me, but if it wasn't bad for me, I would.
2: These Zen pouches are pretty good. If there's like supposed to be a healthier alternative, but nicotine's going to catch you one of these days, no matter what.
1: Don't try to sell me on nicotine. I'm saying I don't want to smoke, but I'm saying I'm trying to connect with you, Jay, as a smoker, because I don't agree with smoking and I don't do it, but I like it. It's just that it stinks that it's so bad for you. Mm-hmm. And if I may, since you've isolated yourself, be one voice who cares about you. At some point, maybe consider giving that up, okay? Because we want you to live longer.
2: I'll consider it.
1: All right, thank you. That's a start. That's a start. But we'll love you either way, okay?
2: Right.
1: All right. Later, bro.
2: I'll still listen to you. Have fun.
1: All right. Bye.
3: Appreciate it.
4: Bye.
3: Bye.
5: I think he took that well, right?
3: I mean, you're judging the man, but he took it as well as he could take it.
5: I don't know.
3: He didn't call here to get a lecture. I'm sure he's heard it multiple times from other people.
1: I could probably, yeah, I'd bet on that.
3: Yeah.
1: Is there a way to bet on that on one of those sports book sites? If Jay's going to quit smoking at some point?
4: Of course. Jay's very well known.
1: You could bet on everything now, right?
3: Yeah.
1: Okay, I'm betting he's going to quit one day, all right? I'm rooting for him. Anyway.
4: Good luck, Jay.
1: Here's our phone number, 877-RADIO-TJ, and one of two things happens. You either catch us in the studio or you get our voicemail. We just hope to get you on the radio soon. It could be for any reason. You could check in, you could say hi, something that happens today on the show, something that happened yesterday. Sometimes people call about things that happened 3 weeks ago. Whatever it is, 877-RADIO-TJ, and we hope to hear from you soon. You guys ready to do this?
3: Yes, sir.
1: Here we go.
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0: This is the TJ Show. It's big Labor Day weekend. Hope you have amazing plans. Here's what I'm shooting for this weekend.
1: All right, what is it?
0: I've gotten to the point where I've had to start requesting that my wife Jess put time with me on her calendar.
1: Because TJ, I feel like you've been fighting this battle since I've met you, my friend.
0: Well, I've restarted it. You know, you start up a lawnmower, you got to just reignite.
1: Then you take a little break because you get a little exhausted. I get it.
0: Yeah, so I've reignited and I said, Jess, what time on Saturday can we block off? My goal is sitting on the couch with a tea or a glass of wine, depending on what she's up for.
1: Okay.
0: And catching up on life. And you'd think, like what I'm saying, doesn't that sound dreamy?
1: It sounds nice, actually. But what would sound even more nice...
0: Tell me.
1: Because you spend a lot of time in the house already.
0: Yep, yep.
1: For me, sometimes when I'm in the house, I see the things that need to be done, and it doesn't feel relaxing. I don't know if your wife Jess is like that.
0: There is a lot to do in the house.
1: Right, and so that might be the reason why she's like, she may want to go out. I don't know, I'm not her. But it would be nice to find like a maybe like a local like wine bar or jazz club to go to where you can still do those things, but like out of the house.
0: I'm open. Maybe like a little... like shack somewhere. You know how they have people have
1: that
0: those.
1: That just sounds like you're a kidnapper.
0: No. Glamping. That's what it is. Where people have like a glamp in their backyard.
1: If you want to do that. I mean, and or then, you can just find a wine bar somewhere.
0: The only thing is, do you trust people with the Airbnb where they're not like, I worry they're putting cameras in like if you go to a glamping tent in someone's backyard, what are the odds of there not being a camera in there?
1: Well, I'm not suggesting glamping. There could be cameras, but you take your chances. You check.
2: Yeah. Or sue their pants off if they do. Yeah. You know, what's the big deal?
0: Yeah, but I don't want you guys to hear how cuddly I get with my wife, Jess. That would be the real thing.
1: Is that why you would rather stay in the house? Because you want to cuddle? You can't cuddle like a wine bar or a jazz bar? Is that what you're saying?
0: Yeah, I know I don't have hidden cameras. And I also have no phone zone, which is a policy that we put into place where we put our phones in a drawer in the other room.
1: Okay.
0: What are you doing this weekend?
1: I would love some of that time. Not with you or your wife, but with me and my husband. But we have this backyard that has like grown crazy. It's been raining a lot where we're at. And I feel like vegetation is just like growing immensely in our backyard. So we have to take care of that.
0: You have a cute backyard and you have like a place where you could potentially start a garden.
1: Yes.
0: Have you thought about seeing what kind of wild stuff grows and just pruning what's there? Because when a backyard is cute enough.
1: So much though.
0: Yeah, but
1: it's so much. I'm like, if I let this thing go any further, it's going to start growing over the fence into my neighbor's yard.
0: Yeah, but it's fun though.
1: I'll send you the ticket when the city sends me a ticket.
0: No, the next time you have a honeydew melon, take all the seeds from the inside and just throw them in that little patch. Don't touch it. And then next year, my guess is you're going to have melons that are going to grow. There's like 100-something seeds in there. It's very exciting.
1: You do know I live like in a brownstone, like a row home.
0: Yeah,
1: even the homes are tight.
0: No, even
1: I
0: more
1: I can't have those roots growing into my neighbor's yard.
0: No, I think they'll appreciate it too. They would love it.
1: No,
0: my friend Edgar lives next to a guy who has a fig tree out in Los Angeles. And these figs just drop in his yard and they like spruce up little plants all the time. And he has his gardener take them out. I go, don't touch those. And he's like, this is my house. I go, no, don't touch those.
1: This is my house. The next time I go, I'll look for a plant that's not invasive. That's not too much when it comes to growing them.
0: Okay, very good. Fair enough. Sounds like you have a great weekend.
1: I do.
0: This is the TJ Show.
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0: This is the TJ Show, our news. It sounds different around here. Kenny reads through every story he can find, and then he brings us the most interesting ones. Kenny, what's happening on the planet today?
1: Have you guys been following this Dejan Love story?
0: No.
1: Dejan Love, he has been posing as a member of the San Francisco 49ers football team on dating apps, and he has scammed more than 26 women out of $1.3 million over the last couple of years.
2: That is wild. Has he pretended to be other football players in the past or play for other teams in the past?
1: Not that I know of.
2: Okay, because I did see something earlier this week, now that you're bringing up the story, of a guy who pretended to be part of like the Dallas Cowboys, and then when he got traded to like the Tampa Buccaneers, he pretended to be a player for them too, so I wasn't sure if it was the same guy. Apparently there's multiple people out here scamming people.
0: Well, what in the world? Like, is he very attractive? Who gives that much money over?
1: Honestly, a lot of the people on ESPN, like former pro football players, they've been making fun of him, saying that, like, this guy is not in football shape. I don't know how these women fell for this, but I feel bad for these women. But essentially, he'd go to the beach, for instance. He'd be wearing a San Francisco 49ers helmet, and he'd be running, like, wide receiver routes in the sand. And these were the videos that he'd post on his social medias, and then through dating apps, he'd meet these women, and he'd get them to, you know, make investments, investment opportunities, or he'd ask them to borrow money because he was at the car dealership and his money's tied up right now. But, you know, I'm good for it because I'm a professional football player.
2: Oh, man. Wow. That is wild.
1: Yeah, this is a part of a growing trend, what they're calling credential catfishing. We're seeing more and more of it. Outside of football, people pretending to be doctors or real estate developers, so on and so forth. So experts are saying you could verify official status directly through primary sources like state medical real estate licensing database, official team rosters, university registrar offices, things like that. But it's happening more and more.
0: Yeah, got to watch out. Everyone's trying to make a quick buck out there.
2: Mm-hmm.
0: Kenny, what else do you have?
1: Good Housekeeping is exploring how modern digital games and physical collectibles like Pokemon are exposing children to gambling-like mechanics, perhaps addicting kids to gambling before they're even allowed to gamble.
0: Oh, that's nice of them.
1: Yeah, they're talking about these
2: so
1: games.
2: So thoughtful.
0: Yeah.
1: You know, games for your phone or for your PlayStation or Xbox, Mech Arena, Brawl Stars, NBA 2K even listed here, Pokemon cards and blind boxes. They rely on randomized rewards and intermittent reinforcement that mimic slot machines.
0: Interesting. Huh. Like some of these toys that I'm, you know, I love, the ones you don't know what toy you're getting. Yeah. And they open it up as a big surprise. There is that factor.
2: If you go to like conventions, you get mystery boxes, or if you go in the stores and you buy just a big box of cards, you're just hoping to find something great in there.
0: Setting up traps for our kids, man.
1: Yeah, and they say developing adolescent brains lack fully developed neurons for impulse control and judgment, making kids particularly susceptible to these types of mechanics like loot boxes or these pay to skip features and video games.
2: But this is nothing new.
1: Yeah.
2: Yeah.
0: Kenny, thank you for keeping us somewhat informed.
1: That's what's happening.
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0: This is the TJ Show. You know, I keep like double checking. We're actually at Labor Day weekend. Isn't it crazy how fast this got here? Not to be like cliche elevator talk guy, but my goodness.
1: It's pretty fast, yeah.
0: What happened to this year? I mean, I'm excited for it. I mean, who doesn't love a nice Labor Day weekend? Kenny, you just invited us earlier in the week. I've been thinking about your invitation. He's having a big party at the house.
2: Yeah, well, my dad and my family's house. My dad, as he texted the whole family group chat,
3: "All right, I want to do a mini-palooza at the house this weekend, so I have assignments for each of you, and we need everything done and done right away."
0: So he rallies the troops, your whole family, and everyone has to take an assignment to be a part of the party.
3: Yeah, I mean, we need somebody who's going to vacuum the pool, somebody's got to go to the store, we need booze, we need food, I need a ferry captain to take people on boat rides.
0: Does anyone get away with doing nothing?
2: My brother, probably.
0: Yeah, because he's got the kid.
2: Yeah.
0: The kid is a great excuse.
1: He's got two kids.
4: He got two of them.
0: Yeah,
2: but my brother's wife, the mother of said kids, will be working probably harder than anybody else except for me. Well, she'll be cooking and decorating.
1: She's
2: really good at decorating.
0: Even on holiday weekends, it seems like your family wants to spend time with one another. And I think that's not always the most common thing. Right? I mean, people are so apart, and I think that's beautiful.
2: Well, it's nice that we're able to tolerate each other. Also, we like using my dad's house and his fun toys that he's accumulated over the years. So, yeah, it's cool. I mean, we're very fortunate in that sense.
0: That's
2: a boat,
0: good.
2: There's a pool, there's stuff like that to do.
4: My husband Archie and I and my nieces and nephews had a chance to hang out with Kenny's family at his dad's house. And as he would say, somebody has to play with the toys. Like, he doesn't mind people, you know, going on the boat and, like, using his things. He's really just generous.
0: Listen, I'll let you know if I can make it.
2: Yeah, we'd love to have you.
0: When's the RSVP date?
3: ASAP.
0: Right? Okay.
5: It was yesterday.
0: Yeah. So the big drama that happened last time was your dog, Jazz, bit my kid.
2: Mm-hmm.
0: So she...
4: Just keep the dog away from the kid.
0: Yeah. Is the dog going to be at the party?
2: Yeah.
0: Okay, what do we do about that?
5: It's her house.
4: Well, I mean, she's already been bit. She didn't learn the first time.
2: Yeah, tell
4: don't touch
2: Noah
4: the dog.
2: To pay attention, all right?
4: Yeah, don't touch the dog. What's the problem?
2: She's walking around and
0: she's
2: flapping
0: six
2: her arms.
0: Years old. You know, my daughters love animals, and the only animal that she doesn't like is that dog, Jazz. And she'll always say, every animal, she wants it to live forever except for Jazz.
4: She's holding on to that grudge.
0: Yeah, so she's a little afraid, but Jazz probably won't bite her twice.
2: No. Well, okay. I mean, again, Noah just, you know, she's older now and wiser.
4: Right, so and that's Jazz's house anyway.
2: Right. Mm-hmm.
0: Yeah.
2: Right.
0: No, it's no big deal. I mean, she was totally fine. No skin broken, just a little scare.
2: It's a little nip.
0: Right.
4: You know, she'll keep
2: her
4: away.
2: On her toes.
0: All right.
4: Yeah.
0: You know what I'll do over the weekend? I'll interview Noah and find out if she still is harboring these deep, sad feelings for Jazz. All right? And
4: you
0: then when we get back, we'll find out how she did, and if we don't make it, how she feels about Jazz.
2: Okay.
0: She does love most fluffy things, and she's forgiving.
4: Well, they obviously haven't bitten her.
0: Right. That's true. This is the TJ Show. There's more on the way.
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0: This is the TJ Show. And how do I introduce you, Joe? Do I say former Impractical Jokers, current comic? What do you prefer now?
1: It's all that.
0: All that. Okay.
1: That's part of my bloodline, yeah.
0: This is Joe Gatto. Joe, I met you like 20-something years ago. And,
1: sure. You
0: know, I've been talking about this movie incessantly since I saw it earlier in the week. And none of my friends, well, Kenny has seen it.
2: I saw it.
0: J-Bo's going to go see it over the Labor Day weekend.
3: Yes.
0: But you are seemingly just as passionate about Coyote versus Acme. You took your kids. I took my kids. And I actually think it should win an Oscar. And so I texted you and I was like, hey, can we talk about this movie? Because I don't have anyone else to gush about it with. You loved it.
1: The movie is so good. It is so really, really well done. I mean, Will Forte acts with animated characters as if, like, it's reminiscent of Who Framed Roger Rabbit. You know,
0: totally.
1: The reason why that was so magical is because you believed through the actors that those animated characters were in those moments with them. And I think Will does a great job of capturing that same magic.
0: Well, if anyone remembers Who Framed Roger Rabbit, at that time, that was such a groundbreaking film.
3: Oh, yeah, it was great.
0: And I agree, like, the technology in this movie is so good on everything you're describing, but also the message of it and I don't want to give anything away because I don't even want to take a little bit away from it,
3: mm-hmm.
0: but just talking about, like, big corporations and what's happening right before our eyes, it's weird how Inception it felt. Did you get that same feeling?
1: Yeah, a little bit, and I think they did it in a good way where it wasn't preachy, if that makes sense. Like, it was kind of like, this is the message, but hey, by the way, this is a movie about heart and about a journey of a guy who's realizing that he could reach a different potential. Like, I liked that whole thing. Like, it was part of the movie, but it wasn't what the movie was about.
0: Mm.
1: And on top of all, like, the Easter eggs, I mean, I grew up with Looney Tunes. I credit it as one of the reasons why I'm a comedian. I just loved Looney Tunes. And there were so many great Easter eggs that were in there. And I found myself being, like, the only one clapping and being like, yes. And my daughter,
3: so
1: I had to explain
3: great.
1: To my daughter after, like, it's some stuff. And I was like, this is so good, so well done, you know? So part of that was really, really cool for me, too.
0: Yeah, it's pretty rare, like, the family across the board, they all loved it. Did your kids love it too?
1: Yeah, my kids loved it. I mean, I used to watch the Looney Tunes with them when they were younger. I mean, I showed them all the Looney Tunes I grew up on, and then they had re-released a bunch of, like, newer versions of Looney Tunes, I think in 2020 maybe, and they'd be able to share a movie. I mean, we don't get many of those experiences because most of the things you're showing your kids, you've seen already, you know, and you wanted to show it to your kids. So
0: yeah.
1: It's kind of fun to have that.
0: Yeah, I was excited when I saw you posting about it because I've been literally telling my other radio show friends, I'm like, hey, can you, like, talk about it on your show? We need more people to see this movie. So doing some fine work out there, Joe Gatto. Great to be connected with you. Have a great Labor Day weekend.
1: I appreciate it. Thank you so much.
0: There he is, Joe.
1: Bye. Take care, Pete.
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0: TJ Show. Okay, something kind of crazy happened yesterday.
1: Alrighty, what happened?
0: So I get home, and my wife Jess shares a story with me. You almost can't believe this is real life, but I'm just going to allow my daughter, Charlie, who was at the center of this story, to share what happened. My wife goes to the gym almost every day, and she'll bring the kids along.
1: Okay.
0: And so here we go, my interview with my 11-and-a-half-year-old daughter, Charlie. So, Charlie, I heard there was some drama at the gym today. Can you tell me what happened?
2: Yeah, so there was two ladies. One was older and one was looked to be in her, like, maybe late 30s. And they were, like, talking about this one teacher. And I was super bored, so I decided to listen in.
0: So they were talking about a teacher in some of the gym classes. Now, it just so happens at this gym, my wife teaches a class once a week. She knows a lot about fitness.
1: So Charlie was ear hustling.
0: Right, and a former ballerina. Dancer.
2: And they were like, oh yeah, that one teacher who's teaching Pilates right now. Yeah, she's such an oddball.
0: So they called the teacher of the class an oddball.
2: Yep.
0: Did they say why?
2: They were like, her classes are way too hard.
0: And who was this teacher?
2: My mama.
0: They were talking about
1: that's hilarious.
0: What you saying about my mama?
1: The oddball is doing too much. She's doing too much.
0: You know, that saying, don't talk about my mama like that?
1: Yeah.
0: They're talking about her mama like that.
1: Oh, my goodness.
0: It was the class that mama teaches.
2: Yep.
0: And then what'd you do?
2: So then I decided to ask the lady. I said, hey, do you know what time it is? She said, yep. And then she gave me the time. And then she said, are you taking that class? I said, no, that's my mama's class. And then they look so scared. They're like,
0: what'd they say?
2: I just walked away and waited till I was in a room where they couldn't hear me and started cracking up.
0: You thought it was funny?
2: Yeah.
0: That is really funny, actually. You know, you don't have to say something. You could just let them talk, but that's a bold move.
2: Mm-hmm.
0: But you don't have to call them out. Like, mama's fine.
2: Yeah.
0: She's not going to get upset if somebody calls her an oddball.
2: I know. I was just wanting to see what they reacted to, like how they reacted.
0: You just thought it'd be interesting?
2: Mm-hmm.
0: Yeah. Was it interesting?
2: Yes.
0: Very interesting.
1: So oh my goodness.
0: Can you imagine this? Would you ever have the nerve to approach and get yourself in the middle of a conversation like that?
1: No, I wouldn't.
0: I mean, I would think I'd be terrified.
1: Not as a child, not as an adult.
3: Right. Excuse me, ma'am. What time is it? 2:30? No, it's time to stop talking about my mama.
0: Yeah.
1: My
0: wife called me yesterday to tell me that story, and I was like, you've got to be kidding me that really happened.
3: So
0: I couldn't believe it. But there you go. You got to be careful what you're saying around people, right? Mm-hmm. This is the TJ Show.
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0: This is the TJ Show. Our news, it sounds different around here. Kenny reads through every story he can find, and then he brings us the most interesting ones. Kenny, what's happening on the planet today?
1: Were any of you guys using AI yesterday, ChatGPT, Claude? Did you notice anything?
2: No.
0: No.
1: Okay, well, for people who do use it often, they were a little upset because there was a widespread outage that hit all major AI providers, including ChatGPT, Claude, Google Gemini, Microsoft Copilot, and X's Grok. All of them were down for about an hour or more yesterday.
2: At the same time.
1: At the same time.
2: Huh.
0: It's interesting that I thought they were all different. I thought they were with different companies.
2: And not connected.
1: Yeah. Now, that's what they're saying. They say a brief single platform disruption, that will occur occasionally, but for all of them to go down at the same time unheard of.
0: Yo, bro.
1: And we still don't know the exact root cause.
0: Are they working together, man?
2: I can't wait for the article to come out, or the statement to come out about how they're not all connected and we have to believe the lies. I'm looking forward to reading that.
0: I don't know, man. If there's a robot takeover, you'd think the robots would be on the same team. Don't get me started. It's Labor Day weekend. We're supposed to just chill out.
2: Oh, teamwork's best when they're all on the same page, when there's unity, and that means robots too.
0: Well, why don't we unify as humans? Has anyone mentioned that?
1: Well, what if this is...
0: Can we... Guys, let's get on the same team.
1: What if this is humans coming together to fight back against the robot takeover?
0: Then my prediction is...
1: And they attacked all of them at the same time.
0: Oh, didn't think of that.
2: Oh,
1: yeah,
2: okay.
1: That was my thought.
2: Look at you thinking, Kenny. That's crazy.
1: Sometimes it happens.
0: Yeah, why are we assuming the worst about these tech giants? They're, they've been so lovely. I mean, listen, don't you love getting a package the day you order it at your front door?
2: That is still wild to
0: Yes,
2: me.
0: It's exciting.
1: Yeah, now the only thing that Mashable, who's reporting on this, mentioned is that it might have been an internet outage that maybe affected all of them, and perhaps all of their headquarters are usually in Silicon Valley, so
0: all
1: maybe
0: right.
1: that had something to do with it, but I'm guessing there.
0: Sometimes better to ignore. Let's just go to the next one. I'm sure everything's fine.
2: Can't keep ignoring stuff like this. No.
1: So, do you guys know how in some states you're able to turn in used aluminum cans and glass bottles and they'll pay you for it, like 5 or 10 cents?
2: Oh, yes.
1: Michigan is one of those states, and a 39-year-old man just won $500,000 off a scratch-off lottery ticket using the money that he got from returning aluminum cans.
2: That's Ooh, awesome.
0: I like that.
2: Okay.
1: Yeah.
0: That's fun, because there's really no risk. He's doing a nice thing. And the little money that he gets from that, you put it into a lottery ticket. How about that?
1: Yeah, it's his Sunday ritual. Every Sunday, this guy and goes returns cans. He takes that money and goes by and buys lottery tickets. And this time, it worked out for him. He purchased that ticket at a CVS pharmacy. $500,000.
0: Wow.
1: Congratulations.
2: Wow.
0: Good for him. I love that.
2: You think he'll stop picking up cans?
0: No, I bet he'll keep doing it.
2: Yeah,
0: I bet it's
2: so
0: become
2: too.
0: A part of his life.
1: Yeah. They say it's a Sunday ritual.
0: Kenny, thanks for keeping us somewhat informed.
1: That's what's happening.
3: 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This one's a classic. 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

0: Jay Show. Candy, in Wisconsin, you have a story for us. Go ahead.
1: So I was on my way home from work, and I saw this baby kitty in the middle of the road. Mm-hmm. And I'm like, oh my gosh, I can't leave this baby kitty. It hasn't been like 2 weeks old. I can't leave this baby kitty in the middle of the road. So I pulled over safely, got out of my car. It freaked out and attacked me.
0: Oh, yeah.
1: It was a trap.
2: Yeah, it was just 2 weeks. How much pain could it cause? It was a baby.
1: My finger was gushing out.
2: Oh.
1: Like this. Yeah. This. I thought maybe I was going to get rabies.
0: Did you get a rabies shot?
1: No, I went, no. But it's all healed and I'm fine. I didn't get no fever or nothing.
0: Wait, how many days ago?
1: This is like a week.
0: Okay. Would rabies have gotten her at this point?
2: I don't know. I just know that once you start showing symptoms, you're a done deal.
0: Yeah, Candy, wait a minute.
2: There's no going back.
0: This is not good. You didn't go to a doctor or anything to get yourself checked out?
1: It's fully healed.
0: Kenny, look up when do rabies symptoms start showing?
1: Probably like the day after.
0: Well, probably is not something we want to bank on.
2: You don't seem really sure. You don't really know.
3: So I'm reading here that rabies symptoms usually appear 1 to 3 months after an exposure.
0: Candy, can you go to the doctor?
2: Yes, what? Please.
0: Yeah, seriously, go to the doctor.
1: Oh, okay. I will go to the doctor.
0: Yeah, just tell him what happened and, you know, just get checked out.
2: Yeah,
0: you want to be safe.
2: You want to make sure that you know you don't have rabies. Where's this kitty? Do you have a cat?
1: First of all, I think there was something wrong with it because it looked like it had mange. The face was like
0: Candy,
1: barely any hair.
0: You got to go to the doctor.
2: Oh, my gosh.
1: Okay, Mom.
0: You just called me Mom?
2: No, seriously. That's a serious matter.
0: Yeah, you want me to put my mom on the phone? Don't get me started. I'll call her right now. And she will come to Wisconsin and take a rope and tie you up and drag you to the doctor.
1: I will go to the doctor, guys. Okay, fine.
0: Well, you started
1: anyway,
0: it.
2: Like, soon.
1: Okay, after work.
0: Kitty, have you seen yourself in the mirror today?
1: Yes.
0: Did you have any foam coming out of your mouth?
1: No, I look very beautiful.
0: Okay.
2: Well, that's good. Happy to hear that. But still, go tell a doctor what happened.
0: Take care of yourself,
2: verbatim,
0: Candy.
2: And then they can decide if you should get rabies vaccines.
1: Well, I can go to the doctor just to make sure and spend $175 because I don't have no insurance.
2: My gosh, and stop doing stuff like that.
0: Let the cat live. Cats, like, they'd rather be stray cats anyway. Like, if they have a choice.
1: It was in the middle of the road. I didn't want it to get hit by a car.
0: You know what I said?
1: I swore at it, and I said, I'm just trying to save your life.
2: That's fair, yeah.
0: Take care of yourself, Candy, please. You got to get checked up on that.
1: Okay, I won't mess around with that.
0: And selfishly, we need every listener we can get. I mean, you can't just go get rabies. I mean, come on, you're such a great caller.
2: Oh, my goodness.
0: Please.
2: Please go see a doctor.
1: I will go see a doctor, guys. Man.
0: We love you, Candy. This is the TJ Show.
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0: in and of itself.
1: Oh, yeah. So why does the NFL need to do this to their players? And especially like the team everyone's talking about, the Rams, it's their star team. Why would they put them through this? Doesn't make any sense.
0: Well, the NFL wants to expand and be global like soccer is. And they're going to have more and
1: soccer.
0: More international games. The players don't like this. It's very clear. The players don't like this. But Roger Goodell, the commissioner of the NFL, he wants to make the NFL international. In 5-10 years, there will be a team in Australia. There will be a team in London. There will be a team in Paris.
2: TJ, why does any company want to expand and grow?
1: Expansion.
2: Why?
1: Isn't it big enough?
0: Ka-ching. Follow the money.
1: Yeah. I know, but doesn't it make a lot of money already?
0: And it makes plenty of money.
2: Yes. You know.
1: Yeah, I guess, you know, they say when you start getting into the billions, then you wonder, well, how do I get to 10 billion? And then can
2: it's
1: I
2: like,
1: do 100
2: do you
1: billion?
2: Stop?
1: Then what about that T, the trillions?
0: Ooh, how about quintillion?
1: Yeah, it's pretty. Can I own a planet? It's like, can you just, how about one football team? That's enough. It's my grandfather used to say, how many filet mignons could a person eat?
2: I could eat two. I could definitely eat
1: That's
2: two.
1: Impressive. Yeah, That's very impressive.
2: I love beef. So the Rams are hoping to get there the day before because the game will be at 10:30 a.m. and it'll be, 8:30 p.m. here in the States?
1: Yeah. So they're playing at 8:30 in the morning.
2: So to them, they'll be playing at 10:30 in the morning, 8:30 p.m. in the States.
1: Right, so it'll still be like 8:30.
2: Right, so they'll feel like it's like a night game. My thing is, after the game is done, are they going to be able to sleep because it's daylight outside in Australia?
1: Yeah, so many questions.
0: Well, they want to fly. They're flying straight back after the game, the Rams are. I think the San Francisco 49ers are going to stay there a little bit longer.
1: That would annoy me, too, if I'm in Australia. It's like, yo, let's hang. Let's go see the town.
2: Let's go do stuff.
1: Go to the zoo.
0: And the Rams are going to pretend like they're on Pacific California time for the whole entire duration.
2: All right, well, we'll see what happens. Does well.
1: This is the TJ Show.
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Hit it. This ain't no disco. It ain't no country club either.

0: This is the TJ Show. Welcoming back to the show, once again, one of my favorite guests of all time, brother-in-law Josh. This is my brother-in-law. Hey, Josh.
1: Hey, TJ.
0: So I got an emergency message from my wife, Jess, yesterday. There was a little change in plans, a weather event at the pool. Next thing you know, there's a play date happening at my home between Josh and another man you crossed paths with in our community. You guys kind of hit it off in conversation. You thought, hey, maybe this could be a friend. And all of the wives collectively got together because, you know, man friends are so rare in this wild, isolated world that we're in. They were like, this might actually be a friendship. We've got to get them together. And so yesterday was the glorious day. You were in the same room with this man that you had a nice conversation with. And we said we would do a follow-up. Do you have a new friend, Josh? How did it go?
1: I think so. As far as a first connection, it was very good. But also, not only were wives there, but my parents came by to make sure, you know, that everything was fine.
0: Well, and I used the word play date intentionally because it was a play date. I was there.
1: It was literally a play date. Literally. But it was great. It was fantastic. Conversation flowed. Your wife, my sister, was a fantastic host. Excellent. The icing's weird. It's weird, but that's okay. We'll get past it.
0: What icing are you talking about?
1: You guys don't like ice. You never have ice. Me and Pop talk about it all the time.
0: Oh, yeah. We have a very tiny freezer, and so we rarely have ice. And our ice cube trays started breaking from the bottom. They don't make anything like they used to.
1: No, and, well, that's very true. That's very true. But in my family, we bought an exterior ice maker. We're very serious about ice. Mm. Then we go to TJ's and Jess's, and they have maybe 4 ice cubes in a tray split among like 17 people.
2: Oh, their drinks or room temperature.
0: We have to fix our ice situation.
2: It's great.
0: We're not as passionate about ice as you are, but I hear what you're saying. It is a problem.
1: I have an extra ice machine. I was going to give to Jess, and she said flat out, no.
2: Okay, that's fair. Okay. She doesn't want to deal with it.
1: No.
0: Josh, the question that I've been wondering, could you see yourself at another event with this man after this first meeting where you guys start to share your heart with one another? You think it could go
1: Absolutely.
0: In that direction?
1: 100%. I mean, we're both dads.
2: Numbers exchange and like, are you guys in touch?
1: We're not there.
2: My bad. I don't want to rush it.
0: Still going through the parents. Okay.
2: My bad.
0: Relationship needs to be chaperoned.
1: The way I look at it, like, I'm like in the woods, right? And I've got seed in my hand. The deer is coming towards me. If I make a big move, right? That deer is going to run off.
0: Wait, side question. Like, have you ever fed a deer from your hand? Just another note.
1: No, I haven't.
0: Have you tried?
1: Yes.
0: Yeah, of course you
2: have. They ran off, yeah.
0: That's who Josh is.
1: It ran away.
0: Well, Josh,
1: I don't have patience.
0: I love the attempt here at a new friendship, and it was great to hang out with you for a limited amount of time yesterday.
1: Yeah, it was awesome.
0: I appreciate you, and have a great rest of your day.
1: All right, guys. Thanks, TJ. Love you.
2: All right.
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0: This is the TJ Show, our news. It sounds different around here. Kenny reads through every story he can find, and then he brings us the most interesting ones. Kenny, what's happening on the planet today?
1: Do you guys remember I told you about Von Miller, the defensive end, now playing for the Dallas Cowboys, future Hall of Famer? He moved to the Cowboys. He wanted to wear the number 30, but the number 30 was taken. So he offered his teammate, Hunter Lupke, a lifetime supply of chicken for the rights to have that number 30.
2: Mm-hmm. I remember that.
0: How could you forget?
1: Yes.
0: I've been thinking about it ever since.
1: It was unique.
0: A full lifetime mm-hmm. worth of chicken for the number. I said, if I remember correctly, before he finished the word chicken, I would say, yeah, take my number.
2: No.
0: I don't care what number
2: no.
0: I had.
2: Nope. And I said, that man clearly wants the number, so I feel like this other guy needs to negotiate a bit better.
0: Get it better. Throw in salmon, too.
2: Get a better deal.
0: Lifetime of salmon.
1: Yeah, Von Miller is the co-owner of Greener Pastures Chicken, so he has access to this lifetime supply of
0: Come
1: chicken.
0: On. And tell me what happened.
1: This is a common thing when players change teams and they want their number. They'll offer money. They'll
0: All right,
1: offer cars,
0: I'm
1: watches.
0: Waiting. I want to know.
1: So Lupke turned it down.
0: What?
1: He
2: Good
1: did
2: job.
1: Not want a lifetime supply of chicken. What he wanted instead was an ownership stake in the company.
0: Ooh.
1: And that's
2: See?
1: What he got.
2: My man.
0: No way.
2: Yes. My man. Good job.
0: That's
2: Good
0: brilliant.
2: Job. Yeah, Good so. Job. So technically, wow. he's still going to get that lifetime supply of chicken.
0: Yeah. Oh, babe. Maybe a little more.
2: And more.
0: That's yeah. genius.
1: Yeah. Now, this is interesting. So Greener Pastures Chicken is actually full of NFL player ownership. Patrick Mahomes is a co-owner. Drew Brees and Nick Foles. And now, of course, Hunter Lupke, the fullback for the Cowboys, is in it. Von Miller was very funny when he was asked about this. He said, I would have to say it's got to be a first in the National Football League history that a jersey swap has been done with ownership of a chicken farm.
0: Hey, and the good news is people have not stopped loving chicken.
2: No.
0: For as long as this world's been eating chickens. So it sounds like that's a very good move. Good for him.
1: And considering all the owners of this company, Von Miller says it's the chicken of champions. So it's only right that Hunter be a part of that too. Hunter did win 3 national championships when he played in college football.
0: Man, I love that story. I think that's great.
1: Yeah.
0: Kenny, what else do you have?
1: Speaking of chicken, did you guys see that Walmart released a purse, a leather handbag that looks exactly like their rotisserie chicken packaging?
0: No, I didn't see that.
2: It looks so tacky. But if you like it, you know what I'm saying? That's cool.
1: Yeah, it's $5.95 to buy. It went on
0: For
1: sale.
0: For leather?
1: Synthetic leather.
0: Oh, okay. Gotcha.
2: You know nothing's made of leather. That's all $5.99.
0: They really do have the best prices over there.
1: Yeah, $5.97. Sold out in hours after it was put online for
0: wow.
1: sale. So people really got this. It comes in 2 flavors, traditional and lemon pepper.
0: And doesn't have a chicken in it, does it?
1: No.
0: Okay, because that'd be gross.
1: No,
2: now,
1: but it looks just like the package.
2: If you lick the purse, can you taste the flavor?
0: There you go.
1: I'll try it, J-Bo. I'll let you
2: know.
1: Because
2: I'm like, how does it come in 2 flavors? But what's the point of that?
1: Well, the flavors in quotes.
2: That's hilarious.
0: Very good. Kenny, thank you for keeping us somewhat informed.
1: That's what's happening.
0: By the way, if you only catch a tiny portion of our show, you can hear a whole lot more of it. Just search for The TJ Show wherever you listen to podcasts. 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

0: is the TJ Show, and yeah, we had to start this segment. It all started, my wife Jess, she was leaving the house one day, saw my dog Luna there all alone. I was like, you know, let me turn the radio on, it'll keep her company. She'll hear Dada's voice. Well, when she got home, Luna was passed out, totally bored with the show. And we figured it out. We're only talking about human-related issues on this show. If we want to do a show for pets, too, we've got to feature big animal stories. Yeah. And so that's exactly what we did. It's called Luna's Animal Tales, the biggest stories and animal headlines. We're going to start in New Hampshire. An unusually aggressive animal has attacked people in three separate incidents. There are videos of this floating around. This thing is going bananas on people, biting them and trying to wrap their claws around it. They don't even know what the animal is.
1: What?
0: They've described it as a small gray creature. They think it's either a fox or a fisher cat, which is actually not a cat. It's part of the weasel family.
1: Mm-mm.
0: The police department in town is advising residents to avoid approaching, feeding, or interacting with wildlife. Stay vigilant near wooded or brush-covered areas, and immediately seek a safe location to contact police if an aggressive animal is seen.
1: All these cameras, and we don't know what it is. Is it an alien life form?
0: You know what? Nothing would surprise me.
1: Just fell out of the sky?
0: I don't know what's going on there.
1: I'm
0: but
1: sure they'll figure it out.
0: They are assuming maybe this animal has rabies. They don't know if it does, but when they're unusually aggressive like this, it's not a good sign. Anyone bitten or scratched is urged to wash the wound immediately with soap and water and seek prompt medical attention.
1: Yes.
0: Who needs that? You're just in a parking lot and this crazy animal comes out
1: at
0: you.
1: That is scary.
0: And then there's a New York couple that spent about $2 million renovating their home for their dog. It is now available on the market if you have a dog who would like a nice, fancy place to live. This couple purchased the home in 2019 for almost $2 million. They wanted a cooler climate for their bearded collie. This beautiful property is 5,000 square feet. There's extra spaces for this dog, Buster, to hang out. The dog also apparently enjoys watching Paw Patrol.
1: Okay.
0: Which is a great show, you know, if you're into that.
2: People love their pets.
0: Yeah. And now they're selling the house because they want to move to Florida because Buster's 9 and they want to make sure he has an area to live where he doesn't have to go up a bunch of stairs.
1: Okay.
0: So glad the dog is doing so well.
1: Yeah, seriously. Well taken care of.
0: Sounds good. This story coming out of the South Carolina Ripley's Aquarium. This is in Myrtle Beach. They were excited when they had two penguins show up. Turns out five more penguins have hatched, and this is an extremely rare penguin. They're called African penguins. They're endangered, and these recent hatchings are super important, big milestone for the conservation of the birds, and they're thanking the animal care team. Apparently, this is incredible that this happened.
2: It's actually seven penguins in total this year. They're calling it a penguin baby boom.
0: Lots of penguins. I always remember that scene in that movie with Jim Carrey where a penguin crawls out of the freezer. I still dream of that happening.
1: But I hope that never happens.
0: No, it's got to be at the zoo. This is the TJ Show, and those are Lou's Animal Tales.
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0: want to. I get it.
1: It's taken a hard stance. And I almost guarantee you what prompted something like that. I bet another vet's office in the neighborhood switched over to the automatic phone systems. And I bet people are complaining about it.
0: Oh, yeah.
1: And they got wind of it. Because all these places, they talk. And they go, oh, I see Elaine.
0: Yeah.
1: Let me show this. And it's so great because you've got a local business that's willing to support a local staff.
0: Right.
1: And they, yeah, of course they want to protect that.
0: And I'll be honest, if I call a business and it's AI that picks up, I will just hang up at that point because I'm like,
1: yeah.
0: If you're out of touch for the initial conversation, right? Because when you first meet somebody, you usually put your best foot forward, right? Face-to-face conversation. So if I'm calling a business and it's AI combo, I'm like, that's not your best foot forward, which means the rest of business with you is going to be horrific.
1: Oh.
0: So I just hang up the call.
1: No, I hear you. You know one of the greatest conversations I've had all week? It's with a guy who does driveway repair.
0: Okay.
1: And it took him a day or two to get back to me. I was
0: upset.
1: That's
0: what happens when you own a house. Things like that make you excited.
1: Yeah. Well, you know, you get a big rainstorm and it's like, oh, I got to deal with this now.
0: Yeah.
1: But this guy calls and I'm like, yeah, hello, human?
0: Right.
1: And it's just Eric, the paver guy. Hey. I pave roads. Good for you. He's normal. Shows up at the house. That gives me a human estimate. It felt refreshing.
0: I'm sure the estimate didn't feel refreshing, but it was nice to talk to Eric.
1: No, that was not refreshing.
0: No.
1: But in a way, it's like that pain you kind of like. You go, you know, but it came from a human.
0: Yeah.
1: And there was thought put into it. I checked with my dad, who's still a human.
0: Yeah.
1: And he told me, yeah, it sounds about right.
0: Okay.
1: And, you know, here we're talking about asphalt. And you go, wow, that feels good in this robot world. I like it.
0: Yeah.
1: You got an old school machine truck that's going to do it, powered by a human? Yeah, good.
0: Good.
1: You smoke? Terrible decision, but fine.
0: He works the asphalt. I mean, I feel like that kind of goes together a little
1: that's
0: bit,
1: that's built
0: right?
1: in smoking.
0: Yeah, exactly.
1: Yes, Kenny.
2: I heard you talking to this guy in your office.
1: Wasn't I delightful?
2: Yeah, you sounded like you were at an amusement park.
1: Yeah.
0: Like, he's excited. Like, yeah, man.
1: Yeah, you heard right. When I was talking to the human, I was like, ooh, let's talk driveways. This
2: TJ's
1: is so
2: having
1: fun
2: for once. He's talking to a driveway guy.
1: Yeah, I had a little swing in my voice, right?
2: Yeah.
1: That was Eric. He was a very nice guy. So, well, we'll see what happens there. I know it sounds like we're joking, but we're not, because I was at the grocery store. You know how Marty the Robot is a celebrity robot?
0: Yes, in some grocery stores.
1: Certain grocery stores.
0: He roams the floors.
1: So he's been around for years. No joke. And I took a picture of it to prove it, because I hope that there's a protest and that they all go away. I wanted to capture the moment. They now make Marty the Robot stuffed animals that you can buy.
0: Come on.
1: They have turned him into a robot celebrity.
0: Capitalism!
1: It's crazy. And my kids love him. That makes me even more mad. This is the TJ Show.
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0: This is the TJ Show, and I've got my mom on the phone. I do think this is somewhat of an emergency. We heard from Candy in Wisconsin, who we love. She calls the show all the time.
1: Mm-hmm. Yep.
0: She told us a story.
2: Isn't she the cow person?
0: What, no, she used to be the cow person.
1: Right, yes.
0: Mom, can I formally introduce you, please?
2: Sure.
0: Okay, the woman who has become famous for saying this.
3: Every time you turn around, there's something else wrong.
0: Has once again been proven correct. Mom, are you there?
2: I'm here.
0: Yeah, so you heard this now. It was on the show earlier. One of our favorite callers, Candy, she's become a friend of the show. She wanted to tell us a story that she thought was cute. She was trying to save a kitten's life, and the kitten attacked her, and she got cut pretty bad by the kitten. Now, she had not gone to the doctor. The floor is all yours. Go ahead.
2: She better go to the doctor.
1: The better.
2: That's dangerous. I mean, if the cat is like rabid or something, it's going to end up having a problem. But you have to have treatment for rabies.
0: Yeah.
2: And I think it's like a series of treatment.
0: Now, this, what you're hearing right now, this is the way my mom reacts to me, no matter how big or small an issue may be. It's always, you have to go to the doctor, and then if you don't, it's followed by, imagine like a big blank, how badly your life is either going to end or it's going to be worse than ever for the rest of time. And so I knew you were the right person to call, and you've done a fine job. You're a little calmer than you normally are with me. Usually it's a little more frantic, but she knows people are listening.
1: Yeah, you're her child, though.
0: Right. So. Well, is that true? You care more about me than Candy?
2: No, I care about everyone, but people aren't motivated sometimes to go and do what they should do.
0: Right.
2: Well, or the right thing to do.
0: As you heard, I made a borderline threat. I said, if Candy doesn't go to the doctor herself, you will go to Wisconsin and take a rope and drag her to the doctor. One, in your retirement, are you interested in actually doing that? Because we can book a flight for you.
2: Sure, why not?
0: You would go to Wisconsin?
1: They have great cheese.
0: Wait, what?
2: I said I can use a break out of you.
0: Why? What's going on over there?
2: I don't want to get into that.
0: No, what do you need a break from?
1: I mean, you're retired. You already have a break.
0: Yeah, what are you trying to get a break from that you want to go tie a rope around someone and drag them to the doctor?
2: Never mind.
1: She's not answering that.
0: Okay. Well, all right, let's figure this out. I'm going to first wait to hear back from Candy. Hopefully she does what she said she was going to do. And I'll get back to you. If we need to put you on a flight to go bring her to the doctor, we'll have to figure that out, and we'll have to figure out how we're going to do that. But my hope is she just does the right thing.
2: Yeah. All right.
0: There she is.
2: Okay. All right.
1: Take care.
0: Good night, guys. This is the
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0: This is the TJ Show, where news sounds different around here. Kenny reads through every story he can find, and then he brings us the most interesting ones. Kenny, what's happening on the planet today?
1: Earlier this week, perhaps the GOAT of soccer, Lionel Messi of Argentina, announced that he is retiring from international play. So we saw Messi play in his last World Cup just a few months ago. And as an Argentinian icon, the Argentine Football Association has mandated that all 13 professional matches this weekend must stop play at the 10-minute mark for a minute or so of applause and recognition, a tribute to the great Lionel Messi.
0: That's so cool.
2: That's sweet.
0: You know,
2: I
0: like what soccer does. I've been to some of the games. I really did enjoy myself, but I don't know much about the players. And my oldest daughter came to me and said, "Who is Messi?" And it was out of nowhere. Like, I go,
2: You is Messi. Pick up your room.
0: Yes. Man, I wish I had that answer. It was great. No, I said, he's a soccer player.
1: Yeah, good job.
0: What does he do? He kicks a ball.
2: soccer players do.
0: We had a great moment. It was a good dad-daughter conversation.
2: Okay, awesome.
1: Now, Messi will still be playing in Major League Soccer. He's a member of the Inter-Miami team, so he's not done playing soccer just yet, but he is done on the international stage.
0: Very cool.
1: But we'll see. I mean, he could change his mind.
0: Kenny, what else do you have?
1: Staying in South America, Brazilian researchers did a study on a 53-fish haul of locally caught skipjack tuna from Brazil and found that 96% of those fish all had parasitic worms.
0: Are you kidding me?
1: I kid you
0: like
1: not.
0: Like sushi tuna?
1: Yes. Sushi tuna.
0: Ugh.
2: Can they just wash it in baking soda and vinegar?
1: I don't think so.
0: Ceviche. Is ceviche?
2: Ceviche.
0: Is it like a vinegar base, I think?
2: There's vinegar in it, yes. But the reason why I said that is because oftentimes when there's like little bugs and fruits and vegetables, people are washing it in baking soda and vinegar.
0: Yeah, it's so sad to think that. Why is that normal? Is it like a catchy headline?
1: Well, apparently this is a broader trend. There was a 2020 study that revealed a 283-fold increase in herring worms in raw fish between 1967 and 2017. That's rising from 1 in 100 fish to nearly every fish caught.
2: So can I eat this or no? Because I'm tired of not being able to eat certain foods.
0: Yeah, what is with all the pollution with the food?
1: It's important to note that these were just fish tested that were caught in Brazil. So I don't know if it applies to all tuna caught around the world. And it's not necessarily dangerous. You're not going to die from this. But
0: don't listen to Kenny about that.
1: Well,
0: you know what?
2: You just cook tuna? You can cook tuna, right?
1: Yeah. Well, I think if you cooked it, but yeah, this would be raw tuna. The worms would still be alive. But if you do eat something like that, you're looking at nausea, vomiting, diarrhea, all the fun stuff.
2: Oh, gosh.
0: Yeah, I got wrecked. I went to a fancy restaurant. I thought I was safe. And oh my goodness, I had to go to the emergency room. It was so bad. And I love sushi.
2: Me too.
0: But
2: I love it.
0: It took me out. It was pain like I've never felt in my stomach before. It was unbelievable.
1: Maybe that's what happened to you.
0: It could have been.
1: Yeah.
0: But I'm glad. I mean, I think I'm okay. I look okay now, right?
2: And yeah. You have a little bit of paranoia, but you're fine. Yeah.
0: It's only been 10 years.
2: Yeah, you should be all right.
0: Kenny, thanks for keeping us somewhat informed.
1: That's what's happening.

0: This is the TJ Show, and look at that, another week of radio. Thank you for being here with us. We're so grateful to be on your radio. One of the things about our show, if you only catch a tiny portion of it, you can catch up on so much of what you missed by going to find our podcast. You search for the TJ Show wherever you listen to podcasts. It's also one of the quickest ways to get to know this show. If we're brand new on your radio, you can be like, who are these people? Why are they here? You can figure that out very quickly on the podcast. Jay, but what would you send someone to from this week?
1: This is from Monday's show. TJ caught his two youngest daughters arguing. You know, they were a little dispute, and they could definitely teach you a lesson on name calling. It was one of the best name callings I've ever heard.
0: Yeah, they came up with a new way to insult one another, which I don't love, by the way. I don't love that my kids are running around.
1: Oh, but it was great.
0: But if, through an adult lens, with my kids not listening, it was a very clever thing to call another person. Mm-hmm. Is it nice? No.
1: I have it in my back pocket. That's how great it was.
0: Have you used it yet?
1: Not yet. I'm waiting.
2: It cuts deep.
1: Yeah, it does.
0: Search for the TJ Show wherever you listen to podcasts to hear what that is. Don't let your kids hear it. Kenny, what would you send someone to?
3: Well, a saga has unfolded between yesterday's podcast and what will be on today's podcast as well. You were texted by your wife about a non-emergency emergency. Apparently, a play date with your brother-in-law was set up and moved to your house.
0: Yeah, by the way, side note, these are grown men, and there's such a friend problem with men being friends with other men. A lot of guys just isolate themselves. Mm-hmm. And you know what? To my brother-in-law's credit, I think he recognized he needs friends. But even before he could make the offer, all the wives got together and said, these two should hang out. And the next thing you know, the pool has a tree in it, weather event. They're in my living room. And yes, we followed along on that saga throughout the week.
3: Yes, an adult playdate.
0: And that was what? Combination?
3: Yesterday and today.
0: Yeah. So. Okay. Very good. Heather, what would you send someone to?
2: One of our favorite listeners, B-Boy Logic, called and left us a voicemail. And we had to call him back just to clear a couple things up and reconcile with him.
0: That was some drama in the show. Yeah, actually, there was a lot of drama in the show.
2: It was. He was being a little dramatic, I have to say.
0: Yeah, we don't normally have that kind of drama around here, but you're right. It seemed like his feelings were a little hurt. So we were proactive in the relationship. Mm-hmm. We called him.
1: Yes, we did.
0: And we said, bro, it's okay. Everything's okay. You could hear what happened. That was on Wednesday's show.
2: That was on Tuesday's show.
0: Tuesday's show. Listen to what Heather says there. For me, what would I send someone to? You know what? All of them. Monday through Friday. There were a lot of great moments.
2: Well,
0: no, what I'm saying, talking to you is one of my favorite parts of the show. I think about the calls that we had. What was her name? It was from yesterday. And she was talking about how her kid refuses to get his license.
3: Yeah.
1: Kayla.
0: Yes, Kayla. She called and she said that her son, he wasn't super quickly moving towards getting the license. And I was like, whoa, I mean, I was running out of the house. How do I get my license? How do I get on the road? But you'll hear why. We had a great chat with her. But so many great calls this week. Thank you for joining in at 877-RADIO-TJ. That particular one was on yesterday's show. We just love you for being here. Thank you for turning on your radio and have an amazing Labor Day weekend.

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2: Hello again, everybody, and buenos dias. This is Robbie Bridges, all ready and set to count down the top 20 big hits from another great year in music, and we go back to one of the best years for pop music, maybe ever, 1984. You'll hear super hits from Tina Turner, Elton John, and Bruce Springsteen. Rockin' songs from Huey Lewis and the News and Billy Squire, plus two from Prince, Rod Stewart, and Chicago. But what was the number one hit in the USA this week of summer 1984? Only one way to find out. Let's go ahead and kick off the countdown.
1: Number 20.
2: At number 20, the woman known as the Queen of Percussion. Here is Sheila E. with The Glamorous Life.

0: From the album of the same name, The Glamorous Life, which is produced under the pseudonym The Star Company, it was actually Prince. There is Sheila E., number 20 this week in 1984 here on RT20. We asked Sheila what it's like when she hits the drums on that song live in concert.
1: It's such an incredible

0: An RT20 countdown extra from this week in 1984 was at number 21, just outside our top 20. The second single off their album, Chicago 17. Other singles, Stay the Night, You're the Inspiration, and Along Comes a Woman. Hard Habit to Break from Chicago. 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
1: Number 19.
0: At number 19 is the rock band called Scandal, fronted by Patti Smyth. Here is The Warrior.

0: New York City, born and raised, Patti Smyth, leading the band Scandal, There's the Warrior. Number 19 this week in 1984, a song that was all over MTV. Meanwhile, over on network TV, ABC would air a special two-hour pilot to get ahead of the fall TV season.
1: Is there going
0: to
1: be a war?
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0: The series starred Craig T. Nelson, who'd go on to much bigger success in Coach, and Elizabeth Shue, who'd become a movie star just a few years later with Back to the Future 2 and Adventures in Babysitting. The series mostly forgotten to time. Coming up, we'll hear a solo hit from the frontman of the Jay Giles Band, a cut from Cyndi Lauper's She's So Unusual LP, plus Lionel Richie, Duran Duran, and this week's number one song from the number one movie of summer 1984, as our countdown continues.
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0: Coast to coast, border to border, across the USA. Every weekend, we count down the big hits from a great year in pop music. And this weekend, we've gone to 1984, jam-packed with hits. We took a look back at the radio station airplay data, the record sales, and searches and streams today to bring you the 20 absolute biggest hits and a few countdown extras, too. This is Robbie Bridges counting them down, and we don't stop till we reach the top.
3: Number 18.
0: At number 18 is a solo release from the lead singer of the Jay Giles Band. One of the biggest from the Boston music scene, although like Patti Smyth, who we just heard back at number 19, Peter was born in New York City. Here is Peter Wolf with Lights Out.

Peter Wolf and Lights Out, number 18 this week in 1984. He began his career as a radio DJ calling himself Woofa Goofa on the Boston airwaves and playing with numerous bands before he hit it big singing lead for the Jay Giles Band. That song would also be featured on the soundtrack of the 1984 Rob Reiner film, The Sure Thing. We'll check out the tops of the box office coming up. But now, it's an RT20 Countdown Extra. We head to the island for Billy Ocean and Caribbean Queen, No More Love on the Run.

0: RT20 Countdown Extra from Billy Ocean, Caribbean Queen, No More Love on the Run. This week in 1984, it had entered the Hot 100. It would reach our top 20 survey a few weeks later, eventually going all the way to number one. Now, back to this week's survey.
1: Number 17.
0: At number 17, the song that spawned the infamous music video that some say stalled Billy's career. Here is Billy Squier with Rock Me Tonight.

0: number 18, we heard Peter Wolf, who was born in New York but came up in the Boston music scene. There's a guy who was born outside of Boston and also got his start playing those same clubs. There is Billy Squier, Rock Me Tonight, number 17 this week in 1984. His biggest hit happened 3 years earlier back in 81 and got him banned by many radio stations with a song called The Stroke.
1: Put your left foot out. Keep it all in place.
0: Obviously very suggestive lyrics, but MTV kept playing the video, and the song was a hit. Well, we've heard now from Billy Squier and Billy Ocean. We'll hear from Billy Idol coming up. We'll team Mick Jagger with the Jacksons, and the lead singer of Loverboy with Ann Wilson from Heart. You'll hear the theme from the movie Romancing the Stone, and the movie song sitting on top of this week's survey at number one. It led to one of the most infamous music lawsuits of all time.
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0: 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This is Robbie Bridges counting them down. Our EP is Hunter Farman. Our digital director is Mr. Andrew Blitz. We're in 1984, and the survey rolls on.
2: Number 16.
0: At number 16, and off one of the biggest albums of the 80s. She's so unusual. Here is Cyndi Lauper with She Bop.

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1: I think I'm pretty normal. 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
0: There's Cyndi talking to Entertainment Tonight. 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This one comes from Randy, who hears us every weekend on Z93 in Dayton, Ohio. We've been talking a lot about MTV airplay and music videos, and this song certainly had a memorable one. It featured a cameo from Mark Metcalf, semi-reprising his character from the movie Animal House. Here's Dee Snider and the boys of Twisted Sister with We're Not Gonna Take It.

0: One of the songs that would lead to future Second Lady Tipper Gore, co-founding the Parents Music Resource Center, advocating for labeling of records that featured either profane language or unacceptable themes. There is Twisted Sister, We're Not Gonna Take It. 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
1: Ladies and gentlemen, to conduct the new American
0: The opening ceremony of the 1984 Summer Olympics in Los Angeles, where Maestro John Williams would debut the famous Olympic theme that now has been heard at every ceremony since. Coming up, we'll hear one of the many hits off Bruce Springsteen's Born in the USA LP. Big ones coming from Rod Stewart, Laura Branigan, and this week's number one song. It, too, had a memorable music video that featured tons of celebrities, including Bill Murray, Danny DeVito, and Chevy Chase.
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0: 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We have some fun along the way, too. We're in 1984. 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
2: Number 15.
0: Back into our survey at number 15 with Huey Lewis and the News out of San Francisco, If This Is It.

0: Huey Lewis and the News. If this is it, this week in 1984, survey song number 15.
1: Obviously, we're very pleased at the verdict, and I, of course, I have many, many people to thank.
0: There's businessman John DeLorean outside the courthouse after he was acquitted of 8 charges of possessing and distributing cocaine. He had allegedly been involved with some shady characters trying to keep his car company afloat. However, the following year in 1985, he would get quite the boon when a DeLorean was used as the time machine, featured, of course, in Back to the Future.
2: Number 14.
0: As the numbers get smaller, the hits get bigger, and at number 14, the Pointer Sisters, Jump for My Love.

Featuring June Pointer on lead vocals, there are the Pointer Sisters. Jump for My Love, the 14th biggest hit across the USA this week in 1984. Well, now it's time for another RT20 Countdown Extra. We already heard one of the five singles off Chicago's 17 album, Hard Habit to Break. Here's the second of seven singles that came off of his Born in the USA LP. The others, Dancing in the Dark, the title track, I'm on Fire, Glory Days, I'm Going Down, and My Hometown. Here's Bruce Springsteen with Cover Me.

0: Bruce Springsteen and Cover Me, an RT20 countdown extra from his landmark LP, Born in the USA.
1: Usually the records never end up being what I thought they were going to be. You know, they're always different. You just try to tap into something and then, you know, and see what comes out, you know, this time around.
0: 1 hour down, two to go. We're getting closer and closer to the top 10 with big ones still to come from John Waite. We'll hear another cut off that Born in the USA album, plus Tina Turner and this week's number one song from 1984. Stay with us.

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1: Get out, hell yeah!
0: 30, a chase is on, 10, 5, touchdown!
2: Hell yeah! The other right side at the 10, 5, touchdown, ECU! Hell yeah!
0: Get ready, it's game day. East Carolina football is on the air. Welcome to the Pirate Tailgate Show. Coming up, we'll break down the game, check scores from around the country, and take you inside the Pirate locker room. Get ready, we're live with David Horn, Andrew Bays, and Jim Zocchi.

0: of course, will be here because the ticket allotment sold out, and so were the extras that were brought in afterwards as the Pirates open up on a big stage here, national TV, but as always, on your regional radio home for the Pirates here on the ECU Sports Network. Jim Zocchi and Andrew Bays, along with David Horn, and welcome on board for the 2026 season as the Pirates get things underway here, coming off, of course, last year, the last time we spoke in a football setting, Military Bowl victory over Pittsburgh, a 9-4 season overall. Pirates today begin here with a national game against Alabama, a team that's coming off an 11-4 season. That's not up to their standards, of course, at Alabama, where they've won 18 national titles, and third-year coach Kalen DeBoer enters on a hot seat there. Meanwhile, Blake Harrell doing a great job and has helped in the, as the biggest point to turn things around and get in a great direction for the Pirates. So, David, fun way to begin a new season here with the gang.
1: Oh, there is no question about that. You know, these teams, they haven't met since Alabama escaped with a one-point win back in 1998 at Legion Field in Birmingham. Longtime ECU fans and players remember it well. Today, the Tide, they look to set the tone for a new season and championship hopes and all the things that go along with an Alabama football club. And the Pirates, they aim to shock the SEC giant in one of college football's most intimidating venues. And there's so many game stories. One of them is the likelihood of a heat index of only 110 today. But, Andrew, let's go back a little bit to that October day in Birmingham in 1998. You know a little bit about that, buddy.
2: Oh, man. You were there, David.
1: Yeah, I was.
2: You were there.
1: Yep.
2: Yeah, it was it was a different time. Really good ECU football team at the time, and this program always embraces the opportunity to knock off, be a giant killer, and we had that opportunity in '98 to go into Legion Field in Birmingham, and just come up a little short. We had a couple missed extra points and some tough calls along the way, and some SEC reffing that. I think you ask any of my teammates, and that'll be one of the games that they wish, we could have back. But it was an incredible experience. It showed us, that our program could compete at a very high level and had an opportunity there to beat them. And the Pirates, I look at the game today, and the Pirates have an incredible opportunity again, to start the season off. We look back at the depth chart to start the season last year against NC State, and it's 22 new starters, 11 on offense, 11 on defense, and this is a whole new batch for Alabama, and there's not much film either way with all the moving parts that you have, and it's, I think week one is always a great opportunity to shock the world.
0: I think everything's in play. This is a respected Pirates team coming in here. I would say not getting the love and the respect, 28-point spread, and they seem to think it could be more. I think Pirate Nation knows a little bit more about this football team and the way that they've been giant killers and near giant killers. How important to get off to a good start? Power four start last year at NC State, fell behind 17-0, but by the final minute of the game, the Pirates had a chance to come away with a tie or a victory in that one. It just didn't work out because of the slow start in that one, and only 30 rushing yards in that game. What are some of the thoughts you have about as far as getting this season off to a really quick start as far as the first quarter of this game and into the halftime?
2: Yeah, I mean, first-year quarterback and Mitch Griffiths in a new offense. And I think you come into this environment, 100,000 fans, it's a sellout. It's going to be loud. It's going to be wild. And I think the coaching staff always just kind of wants to weather just the first few series. And unfortunately, last year against NC State, they were weathering, a bit too much. The offense just continued to sputter, three and out in five straight series, and just got a little bit too far behind before it was just too little too late at the end of that one. And here they're going to be swinging big early. Alabama is going to want to swing big, use the momentum of the crowd, the noise, everything that is here. And the Pirates just have to weather the storm just a little bit, let that initial wave blow through, and then just settle into a game plan.
0: And, David, they had a quarterback battle in Greenville that went down to the final moments. Mitch Griffiths will get the start here, but they're big on Emory Williams, too. We may very well see both quarterbacks at some point today, but somebody has to start. Sixth-year player was at Texas Tech last year. retired for a year, came back to play after being at Wake Forest, where he started 10 games. He'll be 25 years old in 4 days, yeah, so he brings a little bit of experience to the quarterback position.
1: Yeah, he was working construction, last year. Mm-hmm. But Mitch Griffiths, yeah, he gets the nod to start at quarterback for ECU. His first start for the Pirates comes on a big, loud stage in front of 100,000 fans. But that Texas Tech transfer, he says, he can manage it because he's done it before.
3: We were fortunate to play in some loud games last year. We played, in the Cowboys Stadium, which is indoors. Seats like 100,000. That place was really loud. Played at Utah, which is a super underrated loud stadium. That was one of the loudest places I played. But yeah, experience definitely helps. You kind of understand what to expect when you're out there.
1: And Griffiths says that he knows plays are going to break down. It's not going to go perfect every time. He's confident, though, that he can effectively manage the outcome when a play just doesn't go as planned.
3: I think I've definitely grown more comfortable with that. And you just got to expect it to happen. You got to expect, no one's going to be perfect. And you're playing an SEC football team. It's good competition. So just got ready to make plays when they present themselves. And just do your job.
1: How did it turn out that he's the starter today? Well, we've got more on that coming up in our first look with Coach Blake Harrell and a whole lot more live from Tuscaloosa, Alabama. It is Alabama and ECU for a 12:07 kickoff for you. 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
8: 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Enjoy the game and keep that smile bright. Well, it was a true competition for the starting QB job between Mitch Griffiths and Emory Williams. And while we may see both under center today against the Crimson Tide, Griffiths won the starting spot. In today's First Look with Coach Blake Harrell, he explains why Griffith is the starter today.
9: Mitch is just a tad bit older than Emory, but they both have experience. Mitch is a little bit more familiar with the offense coming from Texas Tech and the background there. There's some trees and some branches that cross over there that come from a similar Mike Leach system. So some of that was a little bit more comfortable for him, and just feel a little bit more comfortable with him right now on the field, running the offense, and getting us in the plays and out of the plays that we need to be in.
8: That's our First Look with Coach Harrell. Jim will have much more when he sits down with him later on in our pregame show. You know, one of the significant stories, aside from the heat today, centers around the quarterback play for both ECU and Alabama. You alluded to it earlier, Jim. Crimson Tide also had a QB competition during the offseason. We'll see Keelan Russell start for Alabama. So, Jim, you know, the team maybe that stabilizes its QB play first may have a good chance at controlling the early game tempo.
10: Yeah, no doubt. Two number 12s, Andrew, out there at quarterback today. Don't get confused. But you got the young guy, Keelan Russell, but this is a five-star prospect who played a little bit as a freshman last year, entering his second year at Bama. All he has to do is replace Ty Simpson, who was a first-round pick of the L.A. Rams. Let's start with him yet, as far as the quarterback spot. He beat out Austin Mack, the veteran senior. But Keelan Russell, obviously, he's a multifaceted quarterback. He brings size and obviously a lot of pedigree from the high school ranks.
11: Yeah, just an exceptional five-star athlete. You know, he runs 6'3", 207. You know, his frame sometimes on film last year looked a little slight as far as being out there. But he is uber talented. He's got a big arm. He's able to stay in the pocket. He wants to stay in the pocket, not necessarily use his athletic ability to get downfield. He's looking downfield to make the throw first, and then of course he can use that exceptional, you know, 4x100 state championship sprinting to be able to get down the field. So the Pirates are going to have a big challenge

0: to contain him and not necessarily let him stretch plays with his legs. And I think these coaches, ECU coaches, are anticipating Alabama to be a bit maybe conservative to get him going, kind of, again, weather the storm early and then open up the playbook as the game progresses. But he is he's an exceptional talent. There's no doubt about it. He's going to be the future of this program, assuming he stays in today's climate. But, yeah, that the Pirates are going to have their hands full with him today.
1: Yeah, no doubt. We're watching him warm up along with the other quarterbacks. We're about the 20-yard line to the right side here of the field. And meanwhile, his number one receiver will be and should be Ryan Coleman-Williams. Interesting disparity, though, in that ultra-talented. When he's good, he's great. But he also was second worst in FBS dropping the football last year. And he knows he has to work on that. He's not wearing gloves this year, wore gloves last year. Of course, it's going to be 100 degrees and very humid out here. We'll see how that works today. But he has got a lot of pressure on him, too, as a junior, in that he is the number one target for sure. They have Noah Rogers coming later. He's injured, the former NC State player. He won't play for a couple of weeks. But be interesting to see some pressure on the head coach, DeBoer, on Russell in his first game, but also Coleman Williams, their top receiver.
0: Yeah, he's a player that can certainly take the top off defense and be able to, you know, stretch the defense for sure with his speed. But, you know, you look at this receiver group, and sure, he's probably a first legit because of his athleticism and his pedigree. He's probably a first-round talent. But, you know, when you look at this roster, Jim, I am impressed, right? But it's not the rosters that we looked at in years prior. It's, you know, they are spending big money, but it's not the same kind of depth within this roster in years prior. And certainly there's talent. They've got five stars and four stars and, you know, athletic talent throughout, but it's certainly not the talent that we've seen in the past from Alabama.
1: They were 125th in the nation in running the football last year, 3.4 yards per carry at that. So that's the running backs, but also the offensive line. So they've retooled the offensive line to a large degree. They do have a stable of running backs, but a lot of questions here in Tuscaloosa about seeing this offensive line. The only carryover is right guard Michael Carroll for Alabama, who was a tackle, but they're kind of like ECU, had to retool the entire offensive line. Until you see that in a game setting, you don't know for sure what you got.
0: Yeah, new right tackle, new center. They feel pretty good about him as far as coming in, but again, you know, as you alluded to, 123rd in rushing offense, total offense, they were 82nd. They were still 11-4, and Ty Simpson was still a first-round pick. So they were still highly productive, dangerous offense, but not to the standard that Alabama wants. And they went out and addressed that on the offensive line, and I think they're going to want to set the tone early with this offensive line and try to establish the run.
1: So, David, this is an ECU program that's had some recent success against the Power Four, back-to-back Military Bowl victories. We talked off the top about Andrew being part of that 1998 team that went to Birmingham and lost by 1 point to Alabama, and it could have easily walked away with a victory that day. So there is a history of not only being a giant killer for the Pirates, but again, short history, just one game against Alabama, a team that I don't think they're afraid of. I think they're coming in here to win today.
2: Yeah, and, you know, if there's anybody on this ECU coaching staff who knows the history and culture of this team, it's Coach Steve Shankweiler. He's been around a few times. Pirate defensive back K.J. Merrill, he's a veteran on this team, or about as veteran as you get on this team these days. And he says Coach Shank has really played a major role in teaching the Pirate culture to the new additions to the roster.
3: Yeah, I mean, Coach Shank has done a really good job of like, you know, talking about the history of ECU and, you know, the hardworking people that invest into this program. And, you know, he's done a good job letting us know that, you know, we got a culture here and we're going to continue to keep fighting for that culture.
2: Transfer quarterback Mitch Griffith says he quickly learned the culture of this team, and that is it does not matter that ECU is a significant underdog to Alabama. He knows the Pirates have killed Giants before.
4: If there's a team to go in there and upset somebody, you know, it's the Pirates. Like, we've done it before. We got a really good football team. We got a really good defense. I think we got a really explosive offense, and we got guys that believe. That's the most important thing. If you don't go into the game with the belief that you can win, you might as well not show up. But, you know, I think in our minds we can go and do it, and that's the most important thing, and we'll see what happens on Saturday. But I believe in our guys, and I'm really excited to go compete with them.
2: Everybody's pumped. It's the first game of the season for both teams, and a lot on the line for both teams. Could the Pirates be a giant killer today? Can the Alabama Crimson Tide set the stage on their journey to what they would hope to be in championship mode later in the season? We'll find out, and we've got plenty more ahead. Pirates have two new coordinators. We're going to hear from them and a whole lot more as we preview Alabama and ECU, a 12:07 kickoff from Tuscaloosa. 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
2: Welcome back to Tuscaloosa, Alabama. Week one, a big day in college football across the country, and certainly a big one today here in Tuscaloosa as ECU is ready to go against the Crimson Tide for our 12:07 kickoff. And I mentioned, you know, ECU welcomes two new coordinators, including offensive coordinator Jordan Harris. He says one trait this offense does not lack is confidence.
12: I think this team is really confident. I think it starts with the quarterback position with Mitch. I think he kind of breeds that confidence. And, you know, we're going to be on the attack. We really don't care who we're playing. We're going to instill that confidence in them. And I tell these guys all the time, let's pull the trigger. Let's play fast, play confident football. And I hope when you guys you turn on the tape, whoever we're playing, that you can tell, hey, we're cutting it loose. We're playing fast, physical style of football, whether that's running the football, blocking on the perimeter, whatever it may be. Just a fun brand of football.
2: All right, Jim, what's this fun brand of football going to look like today?
1: Hope it looks a lot like North Texas did last year. They led the nation in points, 45 points per game, and Jordan Davis is going to bring that along with a couple of his players. I think Andrew will probably see a pretty heavy dose of Ashton Gray, the running back. Came from North Texas. I know you watched him in the New Mexico Bowl where he ran for 152 yards on that day when he got the opportunity. Landon Sides, we'll see over the next couple of weeks at the receiver spot. He'll be a big factor in this offense as well. But I see three quality running backs. I see experience at quarterback. I see a kind of a stable of wide receivers, and they feel really good about the top six or so in their offensive line. So let's get it out there. Let's see what it looks like against Alabama, which had their struggles last year. Last time they played, they got rolled, granted, by the national champion Indiana Hoosiers, but they weren't in that ball game. They lost 38-3 on that last playoff game.
0: Yeah, there's so many factors in this one. You know, it's going to be paramount for this offense to get the rushing attack going early. You know, they're going to have to slow down the pace of this defense. You know, Coach Davis talked about how he wants to move this defense sideline to sideline. He's going to have to incorporate a lot of motions. He talked about maybe more than he's ever had in a game plan ever. As far as creating different mass, getting some stacks of wide receivers and formations. But it's going to be the big man up front. It's going to be Marlio Nolion at left tackle. It's going to be Bryce Weaver, Brandon Best, Ethan Kramer, Hayes Creel, and how they're going to stand up to this heat. You know, David alluded to it earlier. They're expecting 110 heat index, and it's a tall order, you know, when your game plan is going to be, let's get the run game going and let's try to wear this defense down. It's going to start in the trenches, and hopefully, you know, they can withstand the heat. They can withstand having a little bit of depth off the bench that can relieve some players so they're not having to go the full go. But definitely tempo, definitely getting the running attack, and take your chances downfield when you can get them. This is probably one of the best secondaries that they're going to face all season. It's one of the best in the country. The windows are going to be tight. The windows are going to be small. And the opportunities to take the shot are going to be few.
1: Last year, a lot of vertical, right? We saw the two Smiths, Anthony Smith, Yannick Smith, during the season. And they did a lot of different things with this offense, including running the ball. But that vertical game was big. It'll be interesting to see. North Texas is a little more, almost called like West Coast version of that. They'll take the deep shots. You have to have everything in your arsenal. But could be in a game like this because of what you mentioned. That secondary's got some first-round picks on it. They all seem to have height. Everyone's like 6'2 to 6'4 back there. So they've got length and they've got talent there. And that's definitely the strength of the Alabama defense is in that back four.
0: Yeah, there's no question. You know, they're taking a look at that North Texas offense, taking a look at the New Mexico Bowl and the things that they did. There was a lot of motions. There was a lot of zone inside. But at that point in the season, there was a lot of respect for that North Texas passing attack. And the Pirates have a long way to go this season to establish that. But they definitely have a great opportunity this week to get things rolling.
1: All right. And, David, of course, that's how the offense will shape up against this Alabama defense. And then the Pirates defense also with a new defensive coordinator. But you saw that same Blake Harrell brand of defense. It'll be fun to see what they match up with the chess match against Alabama's offense today.
2: Yeah, and DB KJ Merrill, you alluded to Crimson Tide wide receiver Ryan Coleman-Williams. Well, Merrill, he is well aware of him.
3: You know, very athletic, you know, very, very special player. But I feel like as a defense, we just got to, you know, make sure we spot him on the field at all times, you know, because that's going to be their main target. So we just got to make sure we know where he at.
2: And defensive coordinator Jordan Hankins, well, he's more than ready for his first game as the Pirate DC.
13: Oh, I'm so excited. And to be honest, it could be in the parking lot. I'd still be excited because these guys have put so much work in. You know, and it's especially going into a first game. You know, I tell our guys because I think, you know, keeping the nerves under control in all those situations, I think just make it about playing as fast as possible, as physical as possible, tackle well, get off blocks, do things that we did camp day one. And I'm so excited to see those guys get out there and get an opportunity against somebody else.
2: Jim, the Pirates, they've got to hold firm on early downs to avoid the Tide turning the game into a downhill clock control battle. And they've got to also limit those explosive plays.
1: No, that's a great point. But I think they feel very good about what they have rolling into this season, Andrew. It seems to be a calling card, this defense. Always strong up front, and they've got depth up front. So that might be something that some Alabama folks are not taking into consideration. And while the secondary is almost completely new outside of KJ Merrill and a few others, they like the talent. I think they've had an upgraded talent in the secondary, and they got more pass rush this year, and we'll see how that plays out here today in Tuscaloosa.
0: And they feel like they've taken a step forward with the linebacker crew, bringing over Cruz Law from Memphis with Coach Hankins. DJ Johnson, man in the middle of the linebacker group, and then outside having Julian Davis, Kendrick DeJore back from last year, and then mixing in Jordan Miles. This defensive front seven, it's especially the defensive line. I know Coach talked about maybe rotating upwards of 12 into this game plan just to keep legs fresh. And that, to your point earlier, that has been a calling card of this defensive front. Blake Carroll has always done an exceptional job with motion on the inside of this defensive front, moving a lot, creating opportunities for the outside linebackers, inside linebackers. They're going to have to move this big Alabama offensive line. And, you know, Coach Harrell talked about, you know, they got Roll Tide Willie talking about blitz, Bama, blitz. You know, Coach Harrell's one has been asking Coach Hankins all week to blitz, Hankin, blitz. And so they're going to take their shots. Obviously, they want to be smart in what they do in this game plan, because obviously a guy like Ryan Coleman-Williams on the outside can hit a big one on you. And you want to be conservative. You want to be able to keep your players in front and take your shots as you can get them.
1: And then to contain the Alabama running game, last year teams did that, but as you would expect, they've made it an offseason priority to reinforce it. They have two very talented freshmen. Trayshawn Brown, I think we'll see him today, but also E.J. Crowell, five-star Mr. Football in Alabama, over 2,000 yards. The expectation is he won't play. He'll be a big factor in their season, but probably don't roll him out here today, number 13 for Alabama. But they start a junior in Daniel Hill, Kevin Riley. I already mentioned Trayshawn Brown. They even have an App State transfer in Khalifa Keith here. So you would think Alabama, to some degree with a young quarterback, will try to establish the run just to prove that that was such a weakness last year, that they can do that in 2026 against the Pirates defense.
0: Yeah, and offensively, you know, as far as a game plan, you want to use the weather. If you're Alabama or the Pirates, you want to use the weather to your advantage. So
1: right.
0: If you can wear the opponent down, you know, between the trenches, you're going to want to do that as much as you can. Keep them on the field as long as possible. Stretch the drives. And I think that's what we'll see, is we'll see this Alabama offense try to wear down the Pirate defense. And another running back, A.K. Deer, I believe was injured this offseason.
1: Yep.
0: But they strong stable of running backs, a lot of youth there, a lot, you know, obviously youth at the quarterback. And maybe that presents opportunity for the Pirate defense.
1: Pressure matters too, right?
0: That's
1: coach
0: right.
1: is under pressure. This program's under pressure. They're not the standard of Nick Saban, and I think everybody realizes that, including Kalen DeBoer, their head coach. So to take kind of the psychological part of it into factor here, a lot of pressure on Alabama in a game like today, not only to win, but to win big. For the Pirates, I'm not going to say house money, but nationally not much expected. Chance to shock the world today, chance to open your season and show some great football. You've got a whole season in front of you here, but for ECU, we know this about Blake Harrell. They're coming here to win today. They're going to be aggressive. That's just the way they play. And that defense is going to be turned up, but also offensively, I don't think they hold back in this first game.
0: So this is going back to, you know, we knocked off Miami twice. We almost knocked off Alabama. We knocked off West Virginia, South Carolina. You know, you go down the list, played with Tennessee. Like, these moments right here in the warm-ups, as we're watching the teams warm up in front of us, these are the times that I would look over to the opponent to see whether they were actually taking us seriously. And
1: right.
0: both times we played the University of Miami, you know, you get a sense, you look across the field and they're dancing, they're laid back, their body language is maybe not completely into the game because they think they're going to cakewalk it. And so that I would take, as far as our coaches would also take, as an opportunity. Hey, they're not taking us seriously. Let's punch them in the mouth early. Let's get this game going, put some pressure on them. And that's what I hope to see today.
1: All right, so David, it's exciting. It's a fun way to start the season on the road in legendary Bryant Denny Stadium here in Tuscaloosa. So we'll see what Alabama's got today as far as coming out of the gate. But I know Pirate Nation's been waiting a long time for this opener.
2: 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Well, we're looking at sunny and 93 for our 12:07 kickoff from Tuscaloosa. It's expected to hit 97 degrees by late in the game. That's when that heat index of 110 possible could come and be a factor. Staying hydrated is going to be key for the fans and the players. So stay with us. Jim's going to sit down with the play-by-play voice of the Crimson Tide, Roger Hoover. And next, we'll get a look at what's ahead in college football. It's week one. Philip Pilkington has that and more. 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
1: Handful of games last night around the country. That included a... blowout win for number 7 Miami. Obviously, Carson Beck onto the NFL. They replaced him with Darian Mensah, who became good friends with Malachi Toney very quickly. Toney picking up where he left off last year, actually improving from where he left off last season. He had 12 receptions, broke a school record with 234 receiving yards. That number was previously 220 yards by Eddie Brown back in 1984. Toney also caught 3 touchdown passes in that contest, which tied a school record. Darian Mensah
18: had 5 passing touchdowns in that 45-6 victory over the Stanford Cardinal. USC blanked Fresno State 39-0. Trojans already up to 2-0 on the season. Speaking of teams being blanked, it was the 10th-ranked Oklahoma Sooners 51-0 over UTEP, and Kansas was a 51-6 winner over LIU Brooklyn. Elsewhere, Purdue, Indiana State. The Sycamores actually hung in this one for a while. It was pretty close midway through the second quarter. It ended up only being a 10-point lead at halftime, but the Boilermakers win this one at 44-19. Also, Toledo out of the MAC hanging with Michigan State. Sparty wins this one just 30-20. That will be do it for this scoreboard update. When we have our later one, we'll preview the noon contest. But now, let's toss it over to Jim Zoki and Roger Hoover.
20: Time to go behind enemy lines in the Pirate Tailgate Show. Now, back to Jim Zoki.
1: I'm talking this week with Roger Hoover with the Crimson Tide Sports Network. And, Roger, how many years you been there doing this for Alabama?
21: Gosh, this is now in year 13 overall with the network. Started, I was in minor league baseball radio play-by-play in Jacksonville, Florida. Was looking for an off-season gig. Started doing women's basketball here at Alabama. And slowly but surely, that's grown into a role with the football broadcast starting in 2018 and now a full-time role over the last 6 years. So it's been a great run here at Alabama. Hoping it continues for a lot more years.
1: Nice environment to be in. Yeah, you can't pick much better than to be at Alabama. And, of course, expectations always run high there. It began with, more recent history with Coach Saban and the run of the many national championships. What is the pressure like heading into this season? Because it's interesting, you guys go 11-4, win a game in the college football playoffs, lose to the eventual national champions. But, I mean, the bar is very high, right? It's win SEC titles and contend and win national titles.
21: Yeah, there's always pressure at Alabama, and I think we kind of find that in all sports, but especially when it comes to football, and especially like you mentioned, the year didn't exactly end the way we wanted it to. Even with the good win at Oklahoma, 2 of the last 3 times Alabama played, it wasn't close, against Georgia and Atlanta for the SEC championship game, and then obviously against the eventual national champion Indiana in the Rose Bowl. So I think it's just a part of the learning curve for Kalen DeBoer about life in the SEC and building up an SEC caliber roster and continuing to get more of his players in. I think last year was probably the final year you really had the Coach Saban influence on at least the roster. Certainly the first year Coach DeBoer and basically inherited the entire roster that Coach Saban had planned to have if he had stayed for the 24th season. But with the coaching transitioning happening in January, Coach DeBoer really wasn't able to put much of his own spin on that first roster. A little bit more last season, but now he's truly able to have his quarterback in place and Keelan Russell. The offensive line looks completely different than Alabama's had in recent years. And I think you're going to see more what Kalen DeBoer would like to have in his ideal program finally round in shape for this season.
1: What would you say the style is as far as Kalen DeBoer's style football overall?
21: I think it's being very multiple, being very balanced. I think his Washington teams were known as passing first teams, but they also ran the football extremely well. Always very physical on the line of scrimmage, and then physical as well with wide receivers. He did such a good job at Washington getting guys to the next level in terms of wide receivers. I think you're going to see that continue to develop at Alabama, and he's got a great one to really headline the parade in Ryan Coleman-Williams, who is ready for his third season and truly will be the number one wide receiver that Alabama has this year. And then the defense has always been known for creating turnovers. Alabama was extremely good in the plus minus when it came to turnovers a year ago. The swarm defense is what our defensive coordinator, Kane Womack, calls it. So I think it's a group that is going to be able to get to the quarterback. And the secondary is extremely good. And I think they're going to be getting a lot of interceptions this year. They got a lot of interceptions in the scrimmages we were able to see against Alabama's quarterbacks just a few weeks ago. So I think it's a very talented football team getting ready for year 3 with Coach DeBoer.
1: Yeah, a lot of returners in that defensive secondary. It really looks like the strength of that part of the defense. You mentioned the quarterback battle and Keelan Russell, the starter, over the senior Austin Mack. Was it something that was like, flip a coin, or was there separation where Keelan Russell, the sophomore, really showed that he was the guy?
21: I think once they got to that first scrimmage, it was apparent that Keelan was the guy. After it had been pretty neck and neck all throughout spring practice and the first couple weeks of fall camp here in Tuscaloosa. But Keelan just was really impressive in the way that he was able to take care of the football. He always has had the big knack for the big play. He even had that last year as a true freshman when you knew there was no way he was going to play over Mack or Ty Simpson, who's now doing good things in the NFL. But at times could be a little lackadaisical of the football or just kind of not

0: know his own limits at times. I think he understands his limits as a quarterback a little bit more, and he's not going to be forcing as many things. Now, it's still, this is going to be his first start, first true meaningful snaps he's going to have outside of some mop-up duty a year ago. So it'll be a learning curve, especially once Alabama gets through this East Carolina game. You know, next week, Alabama's on the road at Kentucky, and what'll be a hostile environment. They're going to be very fired up with a new head coach and a lot of new players. So Keelan's going to get tossed in the fire a little bit, first with his home game against the Pirates, and then obviously at Kentucky before you take on another power team in Florida State the week after that. So, you know, there could be some growing pains here and there, but by and large, most Alabama fans and staff members pretty excited to see what football looks like for Keelan Russell, especially taking off that black no-contact jersey that he's been wearing in practice. Now he's got that crimson jersey on. He can run around and make plays with his legs, in addition to being known as a really good pocket passer. So the sky's the limit for somebody like him, and I think he's understanding what it takes to play winning football. That's why he ultimately won this job.
1: All right, for Pirate fans that'll be there, and they sold out the ticket allotment for ECU. Early game, 11 a.m. local time there. I've heard rumors of at some point in the game it might be 100 degrees at Bryant Denny Stadium. So what's the atmosphere like? I don't know any fans who want to play that early. They want to tailgate longer. But what will the atmosphere be like for an early game?
0: The atmosphere is going to be great because it is the opener. Obviously, it's going to be hot, so please hydrate. Please wear a hat, even if you got to buy an Alabama hat, just to make sure you cover yourself and you make sure you take care of yourself during what's going to be very hot. There's not much shade in our stadium, so that's why I'm going ahead and putting it out there now. The fans are going to definitely be in for a long, hot day, but it's just a great setting for college football. I recommend to everybody, even though it's going to be a long time in the stands, you know, make sure you're there about 20 or 30 minutes prior to the game beginning to see the million-dollar band do their pregame show and the team entrance onto the field. It's really remarkable how the fans get hyped up for that kind of moment. It's a great setting for college football, and I think ECU fans are going to have a really good time if they are able to make the trip to Tuscaloosa to see some of the best traditions in college football, and really traditions you can just kind of walk around and see with our great Walk of Champions, all the statues of all the coaches that have won national championships. It's a really tremendous setting for college football.
1: All right, lastly, I'll let you go. I also have been working with the Carolina Panthers, 32 years on the broadcast there. And, of course, Bryce Young, our quarterback. And now John Metchie has made the team, his wide receiver teammate from Bama. What was it like having those guys around the program?
0: Tremendous. Bryce may have been the most polite college football player I've ever interviewed. Everything was yes, sir, no, sir. I mean, always, you know, even after some tough losses, you got to remember his final year in Tuscaloosa, lost two heartbreaking games, to Tennessee, to LSU. Otherwise, that probably would have been a college football playoff team, probably would have won that year's college football playoff, if we're being honest. And he was nothing but class. I had to interview him after the Monday after both of those losses. Always responded like a professional, and was really great guy to be around. So we're all rooting for Bryce Young. He was tremendous. John Metchie, you can put him in the same boat. He was always kind of that guy you heard about in practice in spring football or leading up to, I remember the 2019 season, the buzz around Metchie was so huge, just knowing what kind of playmaking ability he had, and we're thrilled for him. He's got his health and can play some meaningful football moving forward. So two great representatives of Alabama that we're proud to have on the Panthers. And on our broadcast, we have Christian Miller, who still loves the Carolina Panthers deeply, really loved his time in Charlotte, and he and I team up for our first hour of pregame coverage. So you have somebody that's going to keep pounding down here for the Panthers and Christian Miller.
1: Love to hear it. We'll take support wherever we can get it, even if it's partial support. Hey, Roger, appreciate your time. Great talking with you, and we'll see you down there Saturday morning.
0: You bet, Jim. Safe travels. Thank you. Right.
1: Thank you. Roger Hoover there. More coming up next on the ECU Sports Network.
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6: Let's head inside the ECU locker room for today's Coach's Corner with head coach Blake Harrell. Now here's Jim Zoki.
7: All right, that time of year and the beginning of the season. Coach Blake Harrell joining us, of course, in Tuscaloosa for Alabama, taking on the 13th-ranked Crimson Tide. And Coach, let's just begin right there at the beginning. It's a new season, your second full season as coach, and 2.5 if you go back to the interim season for you. What have you learned as a head coach and getting teams prepared for a season like this now? You've got so much experience under your belt over the past couple of years.
8: Yeah, thanks, Jim. Just excited for a new season, a new opportunity, and see where this football team's at. You know, you build this program over in January, and you go to tack it through the offseason preparing for this moment, and it's finally here. We finally could go play somebody other than ourselves, playing an opponent, a very good opponent in Alabama, and just kind of see where our football team's at and see the direction we need to head.
7: And, of course, that is today's college football, and it goes for teams like Alabama, goes for teams like ECU and all through the chain. So many moving parts and pieces and new players coming in constantly. How excited are you to see that under the lights, so to speak, even though it's going to be 11 a.m. kickoff here in Tuscaloosa, but under the bright sunlight of seeing game action that you can only replicate to a certain degree in any kind of scrimmage or a practice setting?
8: That's exactly right. Like, you can put your players in all the situations, scrimmages, you know, different scenarios in practice, but until you go out and play a game, that's the real experience that you're getting under your belt. And we do have a lot of guys that have played a lot of football, a lot of third, fourth, fifth, sixth. Can we be consistent with that? Not just a snap or two, but can we be consistent with that? Snap in and snap out for four quarters. And if we can, we'll have a chance to be successful. And if we can't, we got to improve on that.
7: Started last year with a Power Four school on the road with NC State and nearly came back after a slow start to that game. You were the defensive coordinator when the season began 3 years ago at Michigan, and they eventually went on to win the whole thing. What are your experiences like as a coach preparing for these kind of settings where it's a traditional power, it's 100,000 people in this case, as far as, you know, keeping football and not being distracted by what's going on around you?
8: Yeah, we talked to our players, and we even had a guest speaker this week that talked about the noise. We talked to our players about control the controllables, and once that ball kicks off, you know, all the things around it that surround the game day, the fans or whatever it may be, the tradition, don't really matter. What really matters is what takes, you know, place between the lines, how you play the game, and just you know, pushing out the noise and focus on your job and focus on what you got to do. So that's been our focus, and our preparation is the process and how we go about business there and making sure we do a good job with that. I told the players, like, I don't worry about game day. I don't worry about within the game. I worry about the process leading up to the game because I know that's where games are won and lost.
7: What sense do you have of this team, or is it too early to figure out the personality traits of bringing so many players together?
8: Yeah, I think it is early, Jim, but you still get a good feel for your guys. They enjoy being out there, they enjoy being together, and they're really bought in to the standard and the expectations and love being a Pirate and just want to be out there with Pirate Nation and playing in the ECU uniform and go play the game.
7: One of the brands that you've continued as a culture with the program is great defenses, better aggressive, and you've got a new defensive coordinator and Coach Hankins, of course, and Coach Tesh and all the group there. But when you're playing a team like Alabama, they got a lot of five stars and so forth out there. Margin for error is probably a little bit slimmer. Defensively, how do you balance being that aggressive team versus keeping everything in front of you and doing that for four quarters?
8: There is a balance. And certainly you want to be aggressive with a young quarterback and maybe an inexperienced O-line, but at the same time, you want to keep the ball in front of you. They got some receivers that can certainly stretch you vertically, are very talented. I think Ryan Coleman-Williams will be one of the first receivers off the board next spring. So you got to keep those guys in front of you and give your DB some help. But be aware of those guys are at the same time put pressure. We want to be aggressive, so let's don't get away from our game and who we want to be. But at the same time, we got to balance it out.
7: What do you know about Kalen Russell? Obviously, he got to play a little bit last year. He beat out an older player for the quarterback job. But what do you see in the Alabama quarterback?
8: Yeah, every time their practice pops up on my social media, you see him spinning the football and making some really good throws down the field. Very talented young man. Not only with his arm, but also with his feet. And not just a guy that throws a football, but he's a true quarterback back there. I think, you know, he will go down, you know, eventually as one of the better quarterbacks that came through the school and the history of it. It's obviously, you know, you do want, if you're going to play a guy like that, you want to play him early in his career, not later when he has all the experience under his belt. But very good player.
7: All right. And one more question before we go to break and then get your keys to the game coming up next segment. You had a quarterback competition that went down to the final days where you could make the decision and be ready for the season. Mitch Griffiths, Emery Williams. Mitch will start. Both players will factor in heavily into the season overall. What about Mitch Griffiths, though, kind of put him over the top at the end to start this game?
8: Yeah, I really like both our young men, Emery and Mitch. They've both done a phenomenal job since arriving here last January. Just the way they lead our football team, the way they support each other, the positive attitudes about everything that we've done. Mitch is just a tad bit older than Emery, but they both have experience. Mitch is a little bit more familiar with the offense coming from Texas Tech and the background there. There's some trees and some branches that cross over there that come from a similar Mike Leach system. So some of that was a little bit more comfortable for him and just feel a little bit more comfortable with him right now on the field, running the offense and getting us in the plays and out of the plays that we need to be in.
7: All right, we'll take a quick break here, and when we come back, we'll finish up our conversation with Coach Blake Harrell after this on the ECU Sports Network.
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12: Time to look at the keys to Pirate victory. 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
7: Back with Coach Clay Carroll, just a couple minutes away from kickoff here on a Saturday morning in Tuscaloosa, 11 a.m. start in Alabama. Coach, the season begins with this one today, and hopefully we are getting to the end talking about playing for championships and playing for big bowl games. But for this one today, what are your keys to the game playing at Alabama?
8: Yeah, you just mentioned, like, we want to do a lot of good things this season and have a lot of goals accomplished, but it's one day at a time. It's about the process, one game at a time. And it certainly starts with Alabama and the way we play. And obviously our focus is not going to be on Alabama and what they do, but how we go attack this thing and how we play the game. I think to be successful against this football team, we need to establish a run. And that's what we want to do each and every game, but especially in this game, and control the clock. If we can move the chains, running the football, makes Mitch's job easier, takes some pressure off of him. Then on the flip side, I think the same thing. We got to be able to stop the run defensively. If we can do that, make them one-dimensional, make them put the ball in the air with a new quarterback and an offensive lineman that hasn't played together as much, I think it gives us a chance to be aggressive, be the attackers, and play the pass. Obviously, turnovers will be huge in the game. It always is. Obviously, third down, fourth down conversions will be huge. But I think it starts and stops for us with stopping the run and being able to run the football on offense. We'll help you control the clock and just put the game – shorten the game and give you a chance to be successful and win the football game at the end.
7: And then finally, people keep talking about the heat and what it's going to be like in Tuscaloosa. Greenville's not exactly the North Pole. So I think you guys have probably had a hot summer and are more than ready for as much as a human being can be for the kind of heat and humidity that Greenville can't be that much different than Alabama.
8: Yeah, I think it's very similar. I think the humidity there, the temperature in Tuscaloosa and Greenville very similar, so it's not that far apart. If you were coming from, like you said, the North Pole, you might have a little bit more concerns about it. And I think we've talked about it. We've made preparations for it, how we're going to sub, how we're going to play the game, what we're going to do on the sidelines, halftime. All those things are important, but let's not let that be the main thing. Let's not let it be a distraction. Let's keep the focus on ball and focus on what we do, but be prepared for that at the same time. As you mentioned, it could be a factor in the game, but you got a game plan for that stuff, no different than you do the other team's offense or defense.
7: Great words. Coach, best of luck today to you and the Pirates. Thank you for your time.
8: Thank you, Jim. Can't wait to kick it off and get this thing started. Appreciate all that you guys do.
7: Appreciate you, and we'll get right to that. The kickoff coming up next on the ECU Sports Network.
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2: Welcome back inside at Bryant-Denny Stadium in Tuscaloosa as the Pirates take on the Crimson Tide of Alabama, ranked number 13. They've won 18 national titles. Meanwhile, the Pirates on the road as we speak to you, being booed by the majority of the fans here, which is about 100,000 today. But we know this much, Andrew, the Pirates sold out their ticket allotment for this game, and there's plenty of purple in these stands as well.
3: Oh, it's
4: East
3: exciting.
4: Carolina,
3: there's so
4: the
3: many fans
4: team, so you're gonna call it.
3: That made this trip 2,500. It's gonna
4: this
3: be hot.
4: It's
3: gonna
4: tails.
3: Be intense.
4: Call it before I flip it.
2: Jason Autry, our referee.
4: He has called tails, let it hit the ground. It is tails, you won the toss. You're gonna defer, you'll take the ball. And which way you wanna kick?
5: Kick towards the
4: They're gonna kick this way, if you would, please. East Carolina has won the toss and elected to defer their option. Alabama will receive on the south end. Let's have a great ball game.
2: All right, so Pirates getting ready for this game here today. We've been talking about it for months, Andrew. A lot of anticipation and a lot of excitement here. It's going to be hot. We've been talking about it for a long time, same as it is in Greenville. But they're expecting this could be the hottest game in Alabama football history, temperature-wise, today.
3: Yeah, that's crazy on record. I mean, they've been playing football here since the 1800s. So that's a lot of football. And, you know, the heat, I think it's an issue as the game wears on, but obviously the Pirates, it's been hot in Greenville for all summer long, and they've been out there. They don't have an indoor facility. You know, it's not opened up. The Eisley Center's not opened up yet, so they've been out in the heat and weathering it, and I don't think heat's going to be as much of an issue for them as much as it is for Alabama.
2: No, and experience-wise, that's been another thing that's been talked about, too, is that for the Pirates, whether it be as a Pirate or elsewhere in college football, the experience level, we talk about Mitch Griffiths, 7 years removed from high school, out there warming up right now at quarterback, but offensive line, so many key positions where there's college football experience is much more in favor of ECU than Alabama, despite all the talent that the Crimson Tide bring in.
3: Yeah, I mean, per the metrics, the Pirates definitely have more experience across the board, and you know, that's today's climate. I think things are going to change in the future with the new 5-for-5 that was instated before the season. But, you know, as the rosters rebuild year over year, you want to build it with a team with experience. If you're going to pay NIL money, you want to bring some guys in that have had that experience, that have been in these big environments like Alabama in front of 100,000 fans. And that's Mitch Griffiths. That's what he's done. And so experience-wise, you know, this isn't new for this Pirate roster.
2: Pirates will kick it off. They'll be moving from right to left in front of us. Everett Scott back as the kickoff man. And the ball rolls off the tee. Deep backs are Rico Scott, Dijon Lee for the Crimson Tide. Lead the deep man at the goal line. And they did sell this game out. It's still filling up as far as the fans that are in the stands and in the concourse right now. Pirates partly wearing white for this one, though.
3: Yeah.
2: Head to toe with the helmets all the way through.
3: Jim, there's no wind. You look up at the top of the stadium, the flags are not moving.
2: Scott ready to kick off the 2026 season for ECU. Ball in the air will land at the 3 and be brought ahead by Dijon Lee at the 5 to the 10, working his way to the right side, 20-25 across the 30-yard line. So the opening kickoff there. And for the Crimson Tide, of course, we've been talking about him during the pregame show. Keelan Russell, the sophomore out of Texas, 6'3", 200 pounds, National Gatorade Player of the Year coming out of high school, the number one ESPN-ranked quarterback in that class as well. Last year saw some action behind Ty Simpson as he completed 11 out of 15 passes, 143 yards with 2 touchdowns in the time that he played last year. Starting tailback would be Daniel Hill. He'll be on the left hip out of the shotgun of Russell. They shift, bring double tights to the near side along with Hill switching over to the strong side right now.

0: after the short carry. Got about a yard from the 31. Again, Hill the tailback out of the shotgun. Two receivers here to the field side right. RPO is going to be a handoff, and it's going to be a Hill, but again, bottled up by the Pirate defense, brought down at the 35-yard line. Just an inside run there. Pirates able to cover it up, though, and coming out strong defensively.
1: We didn't talk about much about Ryan Roseborough at the start of this, but he was in the backfield, and that one was able to crash the gap, make immediate contact, and bust up that play.
0: Julian Davis finishing it off from his rush edge position. Bunch formation, three to the right receivers, two to the left. Empty backfield on third down and five for Bama from their own 35-yard line. Opening series of the season. Pressure's coming, and he's hip, and he rolls out of it. Throwing to the right side. Broke the tackle of DuJour. Now up to the 40. Russell at the 50 in the Pirates territory. Tripped up at the 42-yard line. Looked like in the backfield that Kieran Davis actually was going to have the quarterback sack there, but strong is Keelan Russell. Shakes that would-be sack of Kieran Davis and continues downfield.
1: Yeah, Jim, that's a missed opportunity there by Kieran Davis. Defensively, you draw up the proper blitz. He had him dead to rights. He just over-pursued and let Keelan Russell just tuck inside and then stretch the play with his legs.
0: Russell wobbled. It was taking a half step back but came out of it. Now they've got first and 10 from the Pirate 42-yard line. Pistol formation, two receivers left. They shift out into the right side for Hill. And on the handoff, it is going to be Hill. Breaks the first wave inside the 40 down to the 35. Again, with that RPO look, they go with the run out of that. And Hill carries for good yardage. Junior out of Mississippi, ran for 284 last year. Six touchdowns with the Crimson Tide. They go no huddle. Picked up eight, second and two from the Pirate 34-yard line. Three down linemen for ECU. Press man covers on either side. And they go double tight, so you got 12 personnel for Bama. And now the Pirates bring another defender up on the line. And that inside handoff and breaking through is Hill. Ankle tackle is made and brought down at the 25-yard line in the open field by Miles Pollard as Hill found some good running room inside, takes it to the ECU 24-yard line.
1: Yeah, so just because of that busted play for Keelan Russell being able to show his legs, that puts the Pirate defense on their heels a bit on these RPO options.
0: RPO, they've been taking the R, the run, the last couple of times. Lazier, Brooks, Rico Scott, receivers out wide to the left. Pistol formation here on first and 10 for Alabama. They break out of that, bring the running back again to the right side. Hand it off left side, hit in the backfield to Josiah Robinson. Wraps him up as Hill was trying to run wide left. He's going to lose 6 yards back to the 30-yard line.
1: Josiah Robinson doing an excellent job there on the edge, keeping contained. Keeping that left tackle on the inside of his body. Josiah Robinson's had a heck of a summer, had a great spring. The coaches are pretty excited about what he has to offer this season, but he showcased his talent on the edge on that one.
0: Lots right expected. Again, they're rotating, so now coming in his spot for the time being is Kieran Davis as Robinson makes the tackle for loss, preseason all-conference selection, Josiah Robinson. Three receivers, trips to the right. They bring motion now with Lazier Brooks over to the left side, even it out, two by two receivers. After the loss of six, whistles and a penalty flag and a delay of game with the young quarterback, Keelan Russell, waiting too long to snap the ball.
2: Second down.
0: 5-yard penalty. He's got second and 21 coming up now for the Crimson Tide.
1: So that's a little bit of that inexperience with Keelan Russell. You know, his first big start to start the season, just kind of losing sight of that play clock.
0: Did not start a game, only appeared in two games last year for Alabama. There go trips receivers again to the right, stacking two of them at the hash mark. And again, they'll bring motion with Brooks over to the left side. Looking that way. Out of time now. Russell back in the pocket still. Surveying. Pressure comes. He's going to throw it here to the near side. Complete the Hill. The tailback. Open field tackle is made, though, near the 30-yard line by K.J. Merrill. As in that case, Russell kept looking, had lots of time. Had to take the outlet clear on the other side of the field side over here. But good open field tackle by number four.
1: Pirates in cover two had exceptional coverage downfield. Keelan Russell could not find a receiver. Opting late. And a pretty dangerous throw across the field out to his outlet. Pirates easily get him to the ground.
0: Got 7 yards.

0: Bitso to the 29-yard line, third down and 14. As everyone shifts left side offensively at the last moment for Alabama. Pressure coming by ECU on a stunt. They take the drop off again out of the backfield. It's Brooks at the 25 and knocked out of bounds short of picking up the first down by plenty. They had to get it down to the 14. Play ends at the 23-yard line. So the Pirates defense bends, does not break, and it'll lead to a field goal attempt coming up by Alabama. And Connor Tulsi, the returning senior on. He was in a kicking competition. Last year he struggled at times, 16 out of 23 in field goals on the season. This will be a 41-yard field goal attempt from the left hash mark by Tulsi. Snap kick in the air is on the way, is up, and he boots it through. So Alabama, an opening field goal drive with 9:30 to go in the first quarter. Pirates coming to bat when we come back next to Bryant-Denny Stadium in Tuscaloosa. ECU trailing Alabama 3-0 on the ECU Sports Network.
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1: All right, David Horn there along with Andrew Bays, Jim Zoki with you. And the ECU Pirates begin on defense in this game, surrender an opening field goal drive after a nine-play, 46-yard possession by Alabama. And in that series, you also saw Daniel Hill run the ball three times, 21 yards. Keelan Russell, the quarterback, ran for 24 yards, had 12 yards passing, 2 of 2 in that opening series. But hey, all things consideration under that first drive, and the Pirates are getting ready to get the ball here, Andrew, was you take that, kept them out of the end zone and kind of buckled up and kept them out of the red zone altogether there and holding them to a field goal.
2: Yeah, absolutely. And what I saw late in that series and a couple of those passing opportunities for Alabama is Keelan Russell quickly coming off his first and second reads and looking for his outlet. So maybe a little bit of pressure feeling for him, which is a positive sign for the Pirate defense. I thought the Pirate defense ratcheted up. They had an opportunity to have a big-time play and get that defense off the field. They just missed, and they were able to see what the athleticism that Keelan Russell can offer. But all in all, great start by Pirate defense.
1: Absolutely. And the Pirates about to get the ball for the first time on offense with the kickoff here. Deep man's going to be Ray Joseph. He'll let it go out of the back of the end zone for the touchback for ECU. So Joseph, while we're talking about him, figures big into this game plan today, obviously. Andrew, where's number one? And he's going to be the number one target in the receiving game, you would think, today with no land inside and no Brock Spaulding playing today.
2: Yeah, I mean, he had to sit behind a guy by the name of Malachi Toney at the University of Miami.
1: That's right.
2: One of the most dangerous wide receivers in all of college football. So, you know, he had a tall order, and he was ready to move on from Miami, but he definitely, through the spring and summer, showed his athleticism.
1: Tyler Johnson, a starting receiver. Also, Jeremiah Melvin, the former Wake Forest player. Mitch Griffiths has bunch of receivers to the right, to the left. Spread 3-by-2. Receiver screen, a lot of congestion, incomplete at the 20-yard line. Tried to get it into the hands of Ray Joseph, but press coverage there and broken up. Again, they got tall, lanky defenders along the perimeter out there. Just nowhere to insert the football there for Mitch Griffiths.
2: Yeah, that's a tough throw from left hash to a bunch formation all the way on the right side.
1: Dijon Lee, the corner. The pistol formation now with Ashton Gray, the tailback, switching over to the left side. And seeing a lot of shifts today as ECU will have three in the backfield along with quarterback Mitch Griffiths. The RPO, the handoff, Ashton Gray starts right, comes here to the left side, now turns the corner at the 30, drags a tackler to the 34-yard line, almost got the first down, about a yard short, up to the 34 for ECU. First carry by the former North Texas running back, who comes along with his offensive coordinator, Jordan Davis, to Greenville.
2: Lead blocked by Mitch Griffiths on that cutback.
1: He is a leader, not tall, but he is Baker Mayfield-esque in the way that he plays the game. Here's a handoff. Gray met at the line of scrimmage and does not get the yard at the 34. Held up, bringing up fourth down and one for ECU as the Pirate offensive line unable to make any lane to be able to run through. Yanze Pierre making the tackle, wraps him up, and the punting unit comes on now for the Pirates.
2: Yeah, Alabama defense was tough there in the middle, being stout against that Pirate front, not being able to get a push there to be able to convert that first down, forcing this punt.
1: Thomas O'Halloran back as another season as punter for ECU, averaged 42 per punt last year from the 20. Pressure comes and he gets it away. Coleman Williams backpedaling at the 15, grabs it, tackled immediately in the open field right at the 15-yard line. As soon as he caught it, he was taken out of the play. And the Pirates with excellent coverage on the punt by Durante Spear making the open field tackle.
2: That was a beautiful punt. That was every bit of 50-plus yards with great hang time. Gave his coverage guy enough time to get down the field and make the hit at contact. Great effort.
1: Wouldn't mind if that punt got away a split second earlier.
2: Yeah.
1: A little dicey, but the Pirates with the three and out, 8:14 to go here in the first quarter. Alabama 3, ECU nothing on the ECU Sports Network.
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1: Back in Tuscaloosa, 3-0. Alabama leads the game. Each team has had the ball one time. Pirates go 3 and out, got 9 yards on their opening series. Punt it back to ECU, but a good open field tackle on the punt at the 14-yard line by Spears has Alabama backed up despite that 3-0 lead. Again, 8:14 to go. First quarter from Alabama. Jim Zoki along with Andrew Bays and David Horn. And hot day here. They're expecting it might be one of the hottest games they've ever had here in Tuscaloosa today, Andrew. So you'd like to see the offense at least pick up some first downs and keep this defense off the field, right?
2: Yeah, if they're not picking up first downs, we got bigger problems, right? Long term. But yeah, especially this type of atmosphere early in the game. Defense does a pretty good job, you know, holding Alabama to 3 points in the first drive. You know, if you're going to run an up-tempo offense, you know, that coach wants to run, you've got to be able to convert on some first downs. You've got to stretch these drives out a little bit. And so it's something, you know, it's early in the game. It's something we'll keep an eye on.
1: Dylan Russell started the game 2 of 2 passing, 12 yards, ran for 24 yards on that opening series. For them, got a freshman tailback, Trayshawn Brown, into the ballgame, it looks like, in the pistol formation, but they shift a lot. Trips receivers out to the right. Pirates with 4 on the defensive line from the 14-yard line. Russell, a clap of the hands out of the shotgun, fakes the handoff, rolls out to the left side, completes up to the 20, 25, first down up to the 30-yard line on the far side, and that is Ryan Coleman-Williams. Mentioned earlier, he's their number one receiver, but had a lot of drops last year in a disappointing sophomore season, looking to be the first-round projected draft pick that he's supposed to be moving into the future there, and a good open-field tackle by Pollard.
2: So, Jim, that's an unassuming play, but that's one that showcases his arm strength. Right hash, RPO, being able to throw out to the far sideline to Ryan Coleman-Williams.
1: That's Scott and Brooks come out to the field side. On the boundary side is Coleman-Williams. He comes in tighter into the formation now. Handoff is up the middle, 35, splash down at the 39-yard line. And again, the Crimson Tide have had good success running it. Trayshawn Brown, I mentioned, the freshman out of Texas in high school last year, ran for 1,300 yards, 17 touchdowns. They also have E.J. Crowell, who might be healthy enough to play, but don't know that we'll see him today, coming back from an ankle injury. Mr. Football and a five-star player out of Alabama. Picked up 6, second down and 4. Ball at the 38-yard line for Alabama. An RPO look, rolling left side. Russell will tuck it under and run at the 40. Skitters out of bounds after he picks up the first down around the 45-yard line. Chased out by the safety, Demarius Hines, who missed all of last season, Andrew, with that knee injury preseason last year. Good to see Hines back on the field.
2: Yeah, I was out at that scrimmage when he got that injury, and the coaches were, you could just see how disappointed they were last summer, because he was going to be a big part of that defense last year. It's good to get him back on the field.
1: Pirates rotating 5 new defensive players in. First down and 10 from the Crimson Tide 44-yard line. They lead 3-0 first quarter. Coleman-Williams comes in motion from right to the left side. Back to throw, looking that way is Russell. Backpedaling, has time to look and serve. Abel again roll to the right side in the open field, throwing over the middle and almost intercepted. Dangerous throw at the 20-yard line. Flying in was Miles Pollard, who had the ball go through his hands. Incomplete, no interception, and a flag down back at the line of scrimmage. I wonder if perhaps the quarterback Russell might have crossed the line of scrimmage.
2: It was close.
1: He was near that 44-yard line. We'll see what the penalty is.
6: Fielding a forward pass. Yeah. Offense number 12 was beyond the line of scrimmage when he released the ball. 5-yard penalty. Repeat first down.
2: That's one where his coaches, when he releases that ball, his coaches are yelling, no! He, you know, dangerously threw it over the middle of the field late.
1: For a long distance, which gave Pollard plenty of time to play center field and charge in on that.
2: Yeah, Miles Pollard with a great opportunity there to pick that one off.
1: Would have been a great early defensive moment for the Pirates. Second down coming up, though. 6:12 to go here in the opening quarter as Daniel Hill returns at tailback in place of Trayshawn Brown. You're going to see a lot of rotating players, offense and defense, throughout the day on this hot, sunny, early afternoon game. In this case, morning in Tuscaloosa, 11 a.m. kickoff for the Pirates. Kieran Davis to stand up here on the near side. Edge rusher will back up. Pirates will run three at the quarterback. Russell in pressure and jumps it off over the middle, complete at the 45. And then gang tackle, penalty flag in the backfield, though, unfortunately, as that play was wrestled down at the 48. Pirates with three got pressure. However, a pair of penalty flags in the backfield.
2: I just wonder if he got up in his face mask on a late hit.
1: Russell took a big hit there.
6: Personal foul, roughing the passer. Defense number 98. Placing his body weight on the quarterback. The 15-yard penalty is added to the end of the play and includes an automatic first down.
1: So a mistake by Torin Brazel, who they like a lot rotationally at defensive tackle. But, again, you made the clean hit. You know the rules. And you can't, again, continue all the way through with your body weight. He wraps up and lands completely on the quarterback.
2: That's a tough one. That's a tough one, Jim. He did kind of let up. He was taking him to the ground, had his arms wrapped around, and was releasing them as they went to the ground, but his whole body was on top of him.
1: That's a great play, but it is per the rule. The optic is it looks like football, but the way the rule is written is the full body weight can't land on the quarterback as it did. So into Pirates territory, to the Pirate 38-yard line go. The Crimson Tide up 3-0, 5:55 to go first quarter. Bring the tight end Pritchard in the backfield. We got a penalty flag in motion against the Crimson Tide. 5-yarder coming up.
6: Ball start, offense, number 70. 5-yard penalty, remains first down.
1: William Sanders, the left guard, won that competition against Mal Waldrop in their preseason. They got four new offensive starters.

0: inside the 20-yard line. Exactly what bothered him last year. Coleman Williams had the ball, hit him in the chest and dropped to the ground. Incomplete inside the 20-yard line for ECU on the errant, a good throw, but errant reception attempt there by Ryan Coleman Williams.
1: Yeah, not a good look for their team captain. He falls into right into a spot inside the Pirate zone. Keelan Russell makes a good throw kind of behind him, and he kind of has to go up behind him to try to make a catch, and he's not wearing gloves today. He's barehanded. Just drops it.
0: Highly questionable, highly catchable. Second and 15 on the long miss from the 43. Back to throw. Russell going to the far side again. Good hands grab that time by Meadows at the 20 as Russell hits him on the move into the red zone and finally brought down at the 11-yard line. And that is Derek Meadows, sophomore out of Vegas, who had no receptions last year, one start, and a big target there. That was a good throw by Keelan Russell down the left sideline.
1: Yeah, that's a high-level throw. Across the field, down the sideline, on time.
0: Gamble and Merrill make the tackle up front. There was a missed tackle there by Angelo Ross, who just played a little bit last year as a freshman second-year player. From the 12-yard line of ECU is Alabama now. 3-0, they lead. Bring a tight end into the backfield. Be a handoff and up the middle and downhill going to the front side, the 5-yard line, down to the 2-yard line, and he is playing. E.J. Crowell getting his first carry. The 5-star Mr. Football recruit out of Jacksonville, Alabama, ran for over 2,000 yards, 28 touchdowns last year. There was not a lot of expectation off that ankle injury he would play, but there makes a big carry, and his first one is a Crimson Tide back.
1: Yeah, and he showed his athleticism with a cut back there, but it really didn't matter. The Pirate defensive line had collapsed from the right tackle, right guard, collapsed in, and that right edge was busted.
0: 3-0. Crimson Tide lead, 4:25 to go. When we come back, they'll have first and goal at the 3-yard line on the ECU Sports Network.
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0: Three nothing Alabama with the lead on East Carolina. 4:25 to go here in the first quarter, and when we get back to action, it'll be the Crimson Tide at the 3-yard line. First and goal coming up for them as EJ Crowell running it up the middle for his first collegiate carry. 5-star freshman running back. They got a stable of running backs. They were, as we mentioned pregame, Andrew, number 125 in FBS in running the ball last year. I don't think they're going to have a repeat of that the way they've reinforced that position this offseason.
1: No, that was, one of, in Kalen DeBoer's press conference this week, he said his initiative this offseason was being more physical up front. So that was their number one priority. You know, that was not their standard last season, finishing up, you know, in the bottom of NCAA football and rushing. And, you know, they had great results as far as 11-4 record, 7-1 in the SEC, getting a playoff victory. But they want to get back to being able to run the football. And so far today, they're up to 60 yards rushing. And most of that's been on Keelan Russell's, you know, with his legs and being able to offer. He offers such a dynamic you know, difference in play and being able to do things off that RPO. It just opens up so much for his other runners, and we've talked about his stable of running backs, and right now they've got a great drive here leaning on this Pirate interior. And they've worked their way inside the five-yard line.
0: Eighth play of this drive coming up for them, and they'll go I formation with the tight end in front of E.J. Crowell, the tailback. And it looks like Keelan Russell will get under center for this one. Rico Scott, the receiver, on the hash mark to the right side. First and goal from the three for Alabama. Russell under center. Hands to the I-back. Crowell starts around the left edge, being pushed around the perimeter, but makes his way back into the end zone. Touchdown left side. Again, the Pirates had a chance to stop him in the backfield. Couldn't get the open field tackle there, and Crowell able to turn the corner, take it in 3 yards, and get the touchdown against ECU.
1: Yeah, Julian Davis just no match on the outside. He did everything right. He kept contained. He was able to flash out and just could not get Crowell to the ground. He showed his athleticism and his speed just turning up field. Ashton Levels Mitchell with an opportunity right there as well, and
0: whiffed on the tackle. So two whiffs there, and looks like they're down a man on the Alabama kick team.
1: Special teams coach is not going to be
0: holder happy. Alex Asparuov is looking for one more player and still pointing. They've yet to find. Here he comes late onto the field to see if he gets on. They're down to 5 seconds on the play clock. They get the extra lineman there.
1: That's a bad place to be.
0: And the penalty flag, so he's got to back it up 5 yards.
6: Play a game, kicking team. 5 yard penalty remains the try.
1: You're the last man on the field, and you know, surely he had some responsibilities probably in that drive and just caused his team to back up 5 yards on this extra point.
0: As you and I tried to find our way to the press box here in this 100,000 seat stadium, it was everybody's first day, and no one knew where to tell us, like, what floor level even to go to find the press box.
1: That's right.
0: So it's opening day for everybody, is my point.
1: That's right.
0: So 5 yards deeper now, the extra point try, and this will be a 26-yard attempt, I should say, and the kick is down. It's up on the way with the hold, and no problem, kicks it through. And now 10-0, Alabama with the lead, 4:12 to go in the first quarter here as the Crimson Tide have had two lengthy drives, one for a field goal, one for a touchdown. And in this game, 124 yards for them. The Pirates have only had one series, a three and out that netted 9 yards. So very important, obviously, to get some points to answer, Andrew, but also to possess the ball and give this defense a break after being on the field for the majority of this first quarter so far with 4:12 to go.
1: Yeah, they did a couple good things in the opening offensive drive. Just came up short on that third down conversion, but yeah, they're going to have to pick up a couple first downs here. Be able to start trying to get in some rhythm. It's tough when you're really haven't done anything on offense yet. Had one drive. It's 10-0. So got to get something going.
0: Lorcan Quinn with it on the tee to kick it for Alabama. They now have a 10-0 lead here in the first quarter. Another unreturnable long kickoff out of the back of the end zone that Ray Joseph will watch fly over his head. So Mitch Griffiths and company coming on for their second series here, and Griffiths was 0-for-1 passing in the first series. Ashton Gray carried the ball twice for 9 yards. So some of the new names, obviously heavily involved, of course, as Gray will stay on as the tailback here from the 25-yard line to begin this series for ECU. Next week, home for Appalachian State, another 12 p.m. kickoff. Jeremiah Melvin, the 6'4 receiver, goes right outside the hash mark to the right side. They got stack formation receivers there. Two in the backfield for Griffiths out of the shotguns. Throw complete. Joseph completes it on the bubble screen at the 25 and gathers it, takes it upfield for a couple to the 28-yard line. Got just three out of that. Got one block, but needed some more. Pirates will go without a huddle. They'll do some tempo. They'll be doing some shifting to try to see what kind of defensive alignment the Crimson Tide are in. Loaded box right now for Alabama. Seven players in it now as they kind of spread out. More shifting by the Pirates. High snap over the head of Griffiths. Tracking it down and falling on it back at the 6-yard line. Snap went right over his head from Brandon Best. And Griffiths, not the tallest quarterback, maybe 5'11". That one sailed.
1: Yeah, that's unfortunate. What you don't want to have when you're trying to get an offense going early in the game in this kind of environment, Those are the types of things that can really set you back.
0: And you got to be pretty safe here on third and 29 from your own 6-yard line. Probably do something short in the pass game. Three receivers here to the near side. This could be a handoff on the delay. Ashton Gray grabbed by the ankles, breaks the first one. Getting a push from his offensive lineman up to the 8 or 9 yard line. That's it, 3 yards. That's all you can do in that situation. On third and 29, and you're snapping it into your end zone as the Pirates will again go 3 and out in their second offensive series.
1: Yeah, burn a minute off the clock in their first drive, burn a minute on the clock, second drive. Put a lot of pressure. We talked about it. It's just going to put a lot of pressure on this defense. Can't do this. You know, look, good teams, tough environments are going to cause some things to happen inside of a game, and you certainly saw that in that center quarterback exchange.
0: Yeah, but self-inflicted, not great. O'Halloran, another good high punt out of the end zone. Backpedaling is Coleman Williams at the 36-yard line. Starts right, tries to go wide. Pirates are onto it. Spears can't make the tackle there, though. 35 to the 40 down the sideline. 50 and into Pirates territory across the 45 and near the 40-yard line. Looked like they're going to have him for a negative return, but Spears unable to finish the tackle in the open field as he did in the first series. He made a good tackle. This time, unable to finish it, and it cost the Pirates a lot of field position.
1: Yeah, and there could have been a face mask penalty on the Pirates as they got up into Ryan Coleman-Williams' face mask on that. But Alabama with a bit more momentum at this point. Oh, there you go. Called the face mask.
6: Penalty is added to the end of the run. First down, Alabama.
0: So the mistakes are multiplying now for the Pirates.
1: I never saw a flag on the field.
0: No, I didn't either. I thought, like you said, they got away with it because there was no flag, so it must have been dropped near the sideline where you couldn't see it. With the march off of the penalty, the Crimson Tide will begin this drive at the ECU 26-yard line.
1: After a great punt. I mean, that easily could have been corralled down. It's a 55-yard punt.
0: Bronte Spear with the penalty. Trips formation right, and now they'll bring the receiver back and forth into the backfield. Brooks, yeah, handoff up the middle. Pirates there to meet it at the line, but still good for 5 yards. Even when it looks like the Pirates are stopping them, Hill goes downhill, and Daniel Hill picks up 5 yards to the 21.
1: Always a sign of a good running back, one that always falls forward. It's good coaching.
0: Don't think they'll be number 125 in rushing this year. And on the RPO look in the open field, he just carries DJ Johnson with him and gets the first down to the 16-yard line. DJ met him at the line, and then he got carried all the way for 5 yards and a first down. Limping off the field, I think, is Brazell, and he may just be cramping up from the looks of the way he's reacting. These big guys, Torin Brazell here in the first quarter, though, already you can see him kind of grabbing at the what looks like a cramp in his upper leg.
1: Yep.
0: A lot of rotational players, of course, today. They've got three tight ends on the field, 13 personnel. Go I formation now for Alabama from the Pirate 16-yard line into the red zone. Hill stutter step and again is met at the line and falls forward for 5 yards down to the 11-yard line. Again, it was DJ Johnson among those hanging on from his linebacker spot. Had help from the other linebacker, Cruz Law, transfer from Memphis, who played at North Carolina. DJ Johnson last year, second on the team with 60 tackles.
1: Yeah, wholesale change right now across the defensive front. You know, they're just struggling to get a push, especially on the inside of this offensive line. They're really struggling to get a push.
0: Second and 5. Bama will go shotgun. Trips receivers to the right. Empty backfield as Brown, the running back, goes outside the numbers to the left. Russell to throw over the middle, back of the end zone, and through the hands of the tight end, incomplete as he was looking for Caleb Edwards. And DJ Johnson, the linebacker back there in coverage, also had some help from Zaire Gamble, the transfer from App State, but tried to run that post route in the back of the end zone. The Pirates able to get in the way.
1: Yeah, tough coverage. Good throw there by Keelan Russell, but Pirates, DJ Johnson with great coverage on that one.
0: See if the Pirates can hold here on third down and 5 and get out of this bad field position. This drive began with Alabama at the ECU 26-yard line. It's 3rd and 5 from the 11, final 24 seconds of the first quarter. Crimson Tide lead 10-0 over ECU. Pressure coming up the middle. Russell scrambles out of it, rolling to the right side at the 15 in the open field at the 10, and met at the 90, steps out of bounds short of the first down. D.J. Johnson again able to get sideline to sideline there to get in his way. That's a tough challenge against the 6'3 quarterback Russell.
1: Yeah, it was a great job. Outside the perimeter, there was a lot of grass in front of Keelan Russell. D.J. Johnson did a great job staying in front of him, not letting him work the sideline. He was able to get him down.
0: Final ticks going off here. It'll be 4th and 3. The Crimson Tide did not bring the field goal unit on. We'll see if they change anything during the first quarter break here to see if they go for it on 4th and 3 or if they kick a field goal coming up. And we'll keep it here as we head off to the first quarter break on the field. And the Pirates down 10-0 in a lopsided first quarter. Andrew, 141 yards of offense for Alabama, -7 for ECU, mainly because of that botched snap and the big loss Mitch Griffiths had to take on the snap that went over his head, reminiscent of the start last year on opening day in Raleigh against NC State.
1: Yeah, no question. It's just, you know, every team faces this challenge. You know, you don't get a preseason. You don't get a lot of, because of the NCAA rules, you don't get a lot of time to try to prepare. You know, a football team, you've got to use the first couple weeks. You really don't know what you have, especially when you're changing over a roster as much as these teams are changing over. So, you know, you learn a lot in the first week of your team, and you can only prepare them so much to get to this point. You know, you want to have a good game plan, but you've also got to kind of figure it out as you go, and that's what the Pirate defense is doing right now.
0: Take a break here as we await the start of the second quarter with Alabama leading 10-0 over ECU on the ECU Sports Network.
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12: Two other games going on in the American Conference right now. The Neil Brown era getting underway at North Texas. They trail at the end of the first quarter 14-0 to the defending champion Indiana Hoosiers, who are currently ranked 6th in the country. Army is up 21-0 at the end of the first on Bryant, so no troubles for them so far. The shocker right now, the Bobcats of Ohio up 10-7 in Lincoln, Nebraska, just began the second quarter in that contest. And West Virginia is up 17-0 on Coastal as they just began the second quarter in that contest. Now we'll throw it back to Jim Zoki for second quarter coverage of East Carolina and Alabama.
0: All right, thanks, Philip. And as we begin the second quarter, Alabama has a 10-0 lead. They begin with a 4th and 3 situation at the 9-yard line of ECU. Hill the tailback, Russell back to throw. Look at that, penalty flags are down. Throws at the goal line, it's incomplete. Ooh. Coleman Williams again dropped the ball and ricocheted into the air, incomplete. Penalty flag at the line of scrimmage. And might be that the Pirates lined off offsides.
1: Another
6: offside.
1: Drop.
6: Defense number 88 in the neutral zone at the snap. The penalty results in a first down, Alabama.
0: Huge mistake, as the Pirates would have gotten off the field, but Roseboro lined up. And again, you're an interior defensive lineman on the wrong side.
1: Yeah, it's just being aware. you know, you had all that time in the break between the quarters. Get your alignment right. It's unfortunate. Ryan Coleman-Williams dropped that pass, by the way.
0: Right. He's been our best player today. He dropped two. They'll go Wildcat here with Hill, the tailback, and a shotgun. He'll take it, and he will stutter step in the backfield, medical line, twisting his way down to the goal line, into the end zone, touchdown. And again, Pirates get gloves on him, but hasn't been able to finish off the tackle as he takes it in on first down, and Daniel Hill scores for Alabama.
1: Yeah, he showed patience there in the Wildcat. He let his blocks kind of get set up as he worked his way through the line of scrimmage, and he was able to finally give a push right at the end to get in the end zone. Pirates just shooting themselves in the foot defensively, but at the end of the day, the offense has got to do something here to help them out.
0: 4-yard touchdown run out of the Wildcat. Point after try now by Talty. On the way and good. And 17-0, Alabama leads over ECU, which was the story on opening day in Raleigh a year ago as the Pirates fell behind 17-0 in a game where they were able to come back, lose it 24-17, but have an opportunity to tie or win that game in the fourth quarter. Much tougher competition today, though, on the road against number 13 Alabama to try to pull that off. So Pirates got to button some things up. A lot of this has been self-inflicted wounds so far against ECU.
1: Yeah, and we've seen some positive things on the defensive side. You know, just a play here or there, the score would be different. The result, offensive result, would be the same. I mean, the offense has got to be able to figure out some things. This Alabama defense has been stout and come up with a really good game plan of figuring out what the Pirates are going to do offensively. But Pirates get another chance here to get some points on the board, get the ball, move it down the field, pick up some first downs, try to get something going.
0: Yeah, penalties have been an issue today at the wrong time for ECU, unfortunately, as part of the issues there. Had a chance for a sack they didn't get, had a sack for an interception they didn't get. Lined up offsides, a snap over the head of Griffiths on offense. Another long kickoff here will be unreturnable off the kickoff of Lorcan Quinn. So Pirates with Mitch Griffiths coming back on the field again. They've had 2-3 and out series. And with that snap over his head, a net of minus 7 yards off. So far, 17-0. Tied lead moments into the second quarter.
1: This Alabama defense, especially on the perimeters, they're long and they're fast. So the Pirates, when going to the perimeter, the windows just close down really, really quick. So maybe they try to work the middle of the field. Maybe they try to work interior line.
0: Engelman, the tailback for the first time today, to the right side of Griffiths, stays in the block. It's going to be a throw on a slant, and Jeremiah Melvin's got it, wrapped up and dropped at the 30-yard line. The transfer from Wake Forest, he's the biggest target at receiver at 6'4", had 3 catches last year for the Demon Deacons.
1: Really good route, really good inside slant, had good position on the Alabama defender.
0: Got 6 out of the spread, throw, and going downfield. Got a man at the 35, to the 30, a race to the 20, to the 10, to the 5, right down to the goal line. Tyler Johnson is down at the 1.
1: Tyler Johnson with a great route was able to get over top of the Alabama defenders, and Mitch Griffiths put it right on him on a seam route down the middle.
0: No huddle, first and goal from the 1-yard line for ECU, trailing 17-0. Substitution coming in late is Yanze Pierre. Pirate fans here booing the late substitution.
1: So we asked to maybe work over the middle of the field. And what do we get? We get an inside slant over the middle, and we get a seam.
0: And Johnson got behind the defense. Got the extra blocker with the tight end in the backfield out of the shotgun. First and goal from the 1. It's going to be a throw. Back shoulder, and it is complete. And it's Jeremiah Melvin. The transfer from Wake Forest. Touchdown. First one of the year for the Pirates.
1: That's what we're talking about. Melvin with a great route. Used his big body, big frame. Mitch Griffiths put it on the outside corner. Melvin corralled it and brought it in for 6. What a great drive.
0: 68-yard catch, set it up, catch and run by Tyler Johnson. 1-yard touchdown pass, Griffiths to Melvin. Pirates are on the board.
1: Pirates hit back, man. Hit quickly. Back in a big way.
0: quickly sending a message. Noah Perez on for the point after try. Swings the right leg. Kicks it up and good. And the Pirates dig into the lead. 17-7, the new score, as the Pirates strike quickly. Again, a 68-yard pass play to Tyler Johnson, a one-yard touchdown pass, Mitch Griffiths to Jeremiah Melvin. 13:41 to go in the second quarter from Tuscaloosa. Alabama 17, Pirates 7 on the ECU Sports Network.
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0: Thank you, David. And that drive, more like it from the Pirates. Only three plays, 75 yards, 68 on those catch and run by Tyler Johnson. Sets up a one-yard touchdown pass to Melvin. Jeremiah Melvin, the transfer from Wake Forest, only had three catches all of last year for the Demon Deacons, but his game so far is two catches, 7 yards, one touchdown in this one. And Mitch Griffiths now 4 out of 5, 78 yards with a touchdown. Pirates climbing back into it, now down 17-7 from 17-0. Plenty of time, obviously. Most of three quarters left, 13:41 to go here in the second quarter, yeah, Andrew.
1: And Tyler Johnson, the coaches were super happy with his productivity over the summer, so it's really good to see him bust free on that play, have an opportunity to punch that one in. You know, again, drive-wise, only killed a minute off the clock on the drive, but
0: you'll take the points.
1: You'll take the points, and it gives this defense some life, you know, some hope that the offense has got their back now. So really good infusion here for the Pirate offense to be able to punch that in, to answer, punch back.
0: Really good to Scott, see. This will be a returnable kickoff inside the 5. Fighting for it is Rico Scott. He drops it at the 3. At the hash mark, comes near side at the 10 and bottled up at the 13-yard line. A little bit of a blunder there. And against Spear, one of the first players downfield, as the gunner to make the tackle there. And so at least they're setting them back. Last time the Crimson Tide began a drive at the Pirate 26-yard line. This time it'll be at their own 14-yard line to begin this series for Alabama.
1: Minus that big return by Coleman Williams. You know, Pirate special teams has been pretty good. That's, you know, Blake Carroll told us in our meetings where that in these NIL worlds, you know, of heavy spending, that's where you're going to see the difference in athleticism is on special teams. So he was super worried about today, you know, what that might look like. And obviously they've had a big return, but I think the Pirates have done a great job special teams so far.
0: Out of the shotgun for Keelan Russell, who wants a timeout as soon as they break.
6: Timeout, Alabama.
0: Came out of the huddle and immediately had to burn a timeout. And Russell in this game, 4 out of 7, 61 yards passing. He's also run 4 times for 32 yards. So DJ Crowell will be the tailback when they get back out here.
1: Andrew. Yeah, and this is different. This is different coaching. You know, for Blake Carroll, this is positive territory for him. You know, starting a drive at a 14-yard line, you know, you've got different things in your playbook here. You're obviously a long field for Alabama, but it gives you some excitement to be able to get out here, know that Alabama has to go a long field, and you can dial up some blitz packages. You can do some different things to put some pressure on Keelan Russell.
0: And they've been doing that in the game. They've gotten hands on him, but have not gotten a sack yet. Showing pressure up the middle here, in addition to the three down linemen. On the RPO, it's going to be a handoff. Crowell dancing around and can't get free. Jackson is in there to make the tackle along with support from the safety, Kamari McKinley, but Jackson Barker was there first.
1: Brazel back in the game, obviously dinged up last series, but back in the game and did a great job getting penetration up the field from his interior position to allow his linebackers to make that play.
0: Loss of a yard, tackle for loss. Mentioned Brazel back from what looked like a leg cramp earlier. Second and 11 from the 13-yard line. 2x2 receivers left and right. Russell back to throw. Three-man rush. Throw near sideline, way out of bounds. Incomplete. Coleman Williams takes a shove in the back from Ashton Levels Mitchell. I'll be careful not to get a flag. He does not get a penalty flag there, but that ball was well overthrown. Incomplete, and that'll bring along third and long coming up now for the Crimson Tide.
1: I think that was a timing throw for Keelan Russell. He recognized that Pirates coverage was great on that and just threw it away.
0: Pirates have been dropping eight in coverage, bringing three along the defensive front, showing blitz, but not always bringing it in most cases. Barker creeping up on the near side. They'll bring five on a stunt. Back to throw Russell. Steps up, breaks through, throws downfield. Complete. Coleman Williams at the 35 between the hash marks. Breaks a tackle at the 40. Down the sideline he goes at the 40 of ECU. 30. And almost slips out of the last tackle that's finally made by Jalen Bowden, but all the way down inside the Pirates 30 at the 29-yard line.
1: Yeah, once Keelan Russell bit and stepped up in the pocket, that forced the middle linebacker, instead of dropping to Coleman Williams, to attack Keelan Russell, opening the window for Keelan Russell to find Coleman Williams wide open. That's the threat, the dual threat that Keelan Russell is nightmares for defensive coaches, because you have to respect the run. But once you respect the run, it opens up windows for opportunities like that.
0: 58-yard pass play by the end of it. Now to the Pirate 29-yard line. Swing pass out of the backfield. Crowell at the 30. Gets downhill at the 20. Pirates jump on at the 16-yard line. Safety Zaire Gamble, the transfer from App State, coming in to finish it off. But that's another big gain. Got, looks like, about 15 yards on that one down to the Pirates 16-yard line. So give them 13 on it.
1: Yeah, we weren't sure how much we would see of Crowell in this one, but being a true freshman and having 5 for 5, get him out there and play if you can.
0: Hill's back on at the tailback now. Pistol formation, first and 10, Crimson Tide at the 13-yard line. On the RPO, handoff left side, drags the tackler down to the 10. At least they hold him to 3. Cade Law helping to make the tackle there. The older brother of the two transfers from Memphis was injured all last year for the Memphis Tigers.
1: This is where the Pirates were so great last season, you know, where the teams would have big drives getting down inside the red zone, and then the Pirate defense would really tighten up. This is a different deal playing University of Alabama on the road, but this is where they would find so much success last season.
0: Second and 5, Alabama at the Pirate 10, tied with a 10-point lead. Rollout right side, bootleg. Russell tucks it under at the 5 and junctioned and tackled at the 2. As they high-low him there, Angelo Ross coming up from his corner spot, but a gain of 8, and first and goal coming up at the 2-yard line now for Alabama.
1: That was a tough one for K.J. Merrill. You know, he's covering the tight end as the tight end is wheeling out, and he wants to break to go chase Keelan Russell, but cannot. He's first assignment is with that tight end, and Keelan Russell just chewing up the yards.
0: Hill the tailback, tight formation, two tight ends in, bring a third one over in motion now. 13 personnel, handoff left side. Hill just bullies his way into the end zone, sledgehammers over the left side, touchdown Alabama. And for Hill, his second touchdown today.
1: Alabama flexing a little bit on that drive to answer the Pirates 7.
0: Just got the push from that new look offensive line, especially that left side, completely redone with Jackson Lloyd, William Sanders following the blockers into the end zone now. The point after try by returning senior Connor Talty. Swings the leg, puts it through, 24-7. Alabama leading over ECU, 10:02 to go here in the second quarter in Tuscaloosa. More to come next on the ECU Sports Network.
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0: Back in Tuscaloosa, where the Pirates are now trailing by a score of 24-7. Here in the second quarter, 10:02 to go in the second quarter. Daniel Hill, 2-yard touchdown run, his second touchdown of the day. As the Pirates had just gotten on the board on a Jeremiah Melvin 1-yard touchdown, but the Crimson Tide counter immediately, 7 plays, only took 3 minutes and 33 seconds to go 86 yards, so made them go a longer way for that one for sure. Andrew, we're talking during the break with David Horn. Pirates in most cases have been in position to make plays, and you'd say on Hill, you wrap him up and he drags you 5 yards. I mean, you're seeing, you know, again, at times, bigger, stronger guys, and you can't replicate that in a scrimmage or a practice. So Pirates are doing some good things. They've made some mistakes, but it's a tough uphill battle today, and they're going to have to play really clean football the rest of the way to have an opportunity to pull an upset.
1: Yeah, I mean, that drive in particular was a bit of a flex for Alabama after East Carolina answers and goes down the field. You know, they were able to show their speed. They were able to show their power. Keelan Russell is be able to show stretching a play, finding an open receiver. $40 million, you know, whatever the magic number is in NIL, things look a little different, you know, and it's maybe not necessarily your starting 11, but it's the depth that they're able to bring off the bench. And we're seeing a little bit of

0: out as a receiver here with Mitch Griffiths, who's at quarterback, 4 out of 5, 78 yards and a touchdown. Ray does have one catch for 3 yards, transfer from Miami.
1: So what do the what does the Pirate offense do after that drive? They were able to put 7 on the board.
0: Got behind the defense with Tyler Johnson for that big play. And he's on the numbers to the boundary side to the left. 2 receivers outside the numbers to the right. Flags fly and the handoff. Engelman trying to turn the left corner, gets a couple yards up to the 28.

0: picking up 7 or 8 yards in the open field there, working against Keon Sab, their talented free safety.
1: That's one thing that the Pirate coaches were excited to see is the playmaking ability once Mitch Griffiths got out of the pocket. They feel like that's a comfortable place for him. He'll be able to stretch his legs.
0: Got six, downfield. Second nine slant is behind and intercepted. And it's Pierre at the 10-5 touchdown. Yanze Pierre, who lines up on the wolf spot on the edge, dropped back in coverage. Griffiths was trying to throw the slant. Pick six instead for Yanze Pierre, and Alabama scores again.
1: Pierre is a first-round talent. Definitely a guy that was a team leader. He was very productive last season, 52 tackles. Big-time recruit as a freshman as he came in, and he just read that one, showed his leadership. Reading that one all along, read Mitch's eyes and just backed off in coverage and showed his elite athleticism. And that was an easy return for a touchdown for him.
0: And Alabama already has a number that begins with a 3 on the scoreboard on the point after try coming up. As they have, with the exception of that one Pirate quick strike 3-play drive, they've dominated in all the other facets today. And the point after by Tulsi is good. And just like that, it's 31-7. Alabama with the lead over ECU. And 9:15 to go in the second quarter in Tuscaloosa on the ECU Sports Network.
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0: Pick six adds to the mounting score for Alabama, 31-7. They lead ECU, 27-yard pick six by Yanze Pierre, their Wolf linebacker, edge rusher position. And Pirates in this game now have surrendered 231 yards of offense while putting up 74 yards. But Alabama, with scoring from their defense, is going to make for a lot more work for the Pirates now. 9:15 to go in the second quarter here, Andrew. And the Pirates just got to kind of settle down. And we thought we might see 2 quarterbacks today. You wonder if you might see Emory Williams at some point here. Mitch Griffiths has done some good things. But again, this opening day, we'll see how the rest of it plays out here to see. You're going to have a lot of personnel rotating in at a lot of different positions today for sure.
1: Yeah, just, you know, you always wonder if it's coach talk, you know, when they talk about wanting to play 2 quarterbacks, whether you're just trying to play some mind games and make Alabama prepare for 2 quarterbacks, or whether you truly are going to try to work 2 quarterback system. So, you know, at some point in this game, we'll probably see Emory Williams. Still early in this one, you know, you don't want to lose the confidence of your quarterback. If Mitch Griffiths is truly your starter, you know, this is week 1. You know, obviously a lot of football left here, but you want to maintain his confidence. You want him coming out of this one feeling good. So you certainly want to get him going in some more drives. Obviously putting together a touchdown drive, but coming off that interception, you want to see a bit more from him.
0: Kickoff will be a touchback as Pearson lets it go over his head. You expect to see Griffiths, and here he comes back out with the offense with that interception and a touchdown.

0: down, 4 out of 6, 78 yards passing for him. Much of the yardage, 68-yarder to Tyler Johnson that set up the one Pirates touchdown. Again, trailing 31-7, 9:15 to go. Second quarter, beginning this drive at the 25-yard line.
1: Showing Xavien Brown up on the defensive back for Alabama. It's just another one of those.
2: Personal foul, receiving team number 26. The penalties half the distance to goal. First down, East Carolina.
0: And that was on a touchback of a kickoff.
1: Wow.
0: So you don't want to, again, penalties have been an issue today. The Pirates giving up field position here. That'll take them back from what would have been the 25 to the 12.5-yard line. So sloppy at times, but again, you're playing the number 13 team in the nation on the road to open your season. Ashton Gray, the tailback, off the left hip of the quarterback Griffiths with a shotgun look. I'll bring Ray Ray Joseph into the formation in the backfield. Griffiths in trouble and just has to go down. Takes a 2-yard sack back to the 10-yard line. As they had pressure up the middle and unable to escape was Griffiths, the quarterback, as they tried to get something developing there.
1: Yeah, they tried to get outside. His first read was to Tyler Johnson outside. Alabama had it covered. All the unders were covered. Terrence Green was able to just get inside and get him down.
0: Kendrick Bingley-Jones, former Providence Day and Charlotte prospect. Here's a throw down the right side and a go out looking for Melvin. He's got him on the back shoulder at the 40-yard line. Big pass play there. Mitch Griffiths to Jeremiah Melvin up across the 40-yard line. And now the Pirates have a lot of operating room.
1: Great route by Melvin. He saw the ball coming and he did not give it away from the defensive back. So he let his eyes continue to go. His body language was up the field. And at the very last second, he dropped back to get that fade.
0: 30-yard gain from the 10 to the 40. RPO look, handoff, and about a yard or two. Ashton Gray maybe got three out of it. Pulls his way up to the 43-yard line. Bigger back, third-year player at North Texas last year. 6 feet, 210 pounds, so brings good size to the running back position.
1: Ashton Gray is somebody that they're going to lean on a lot the future of this season. He's a good player. Was productive in North Texas inside of this offense last season. Hasn't really had an opportunity yet to showcase his ability.
0: In the pistol, now they shift, bring Ray Ray Joseph and the tight end, Ismael Smith-Flores, three in the backfield along with Griffiths, the quarterback. On the handoff, Gray spins out of the first tackle, met at the line, fights his way for a yard up to the 44-yard line into the teeth of that defense. Again, Kedrick Bingley-Jones. Transfer from Mississippi State, played at North Carolina, originally out of Concord, six-year player. Again, played at Providence Day High School in the Charlotte area. Third and six coming up now for the Pirates, who trail 31-7, 7:26 to go here in the second quarter. First time we're seeing Michael Allen, the Greenville native, in as a running back here on third down to the right side of Griffiths, transferring in from Marshall. And trouble in the backfield, and down goes Griffiths. Just nowhere to go as he's brought down about a yard behind the line of scrimmage back to the 43-yard line. Fourth and seven coming up.
1: Design keeper there just didn't set it up, and Alabama sniffed it out all the way. No shot in that play.
0: Yeah, you're trying to surprise them with the quarterback run and trying to get 6 yards, and hard to get the blocking you need. Coleman Williams on for the punt return inside the 20-yard line. O'Halloran on to punt it away for ECU. Will stand at his own 28-yard line on fourth and six. The good putt high.
1: Great punt.
0: O'Halloran has it going at the 5, but it takes a forward bounce into the end zone for the touchback. If that thing had checked up, that would have been very good for ECU. But unfortunately, it carries in. It'll be a touchback for Alabama and the Pirates. Again, did have the one big play for 30 yards there. They've had their moments, some splash plays in the passing game, Andrew, but that's about it so far in falling behind 31-7 here in the second quarter.
1: Yeah, not much. I mean, it's a tall task. They're having a hard time against this defensive front seven for Alabama. Alabama was great defensively last year. Rebuilt the defense. I mean, we really haven't talked much about the talent they have on the defensive side.
0: Tayshawn Brown, the freshman tailback, is in out of the shotgun, left side of his quarterback, Russell. Takes the handoff up the middle across the 20 and Gang tackled at the 22-yard line as the Pirates collide, including Cruz Law, who was a reserve player at Memphis last year at 25 tackles, comes along with the new defensive coordinator, Jordan Hankins, along with his brother, Cade Law. Holds it to a 2-yard gain, second and 8. Throw incomplete off the fake of the handoff, and it's Rico Scott up to the 35-yard line on the quick slant route. Junior out of Pennsylvania made 3 starts last year. Rico Scott goes high in the air, grabs it. First down, Crimson Tide up to the 37-yard line.
1: Yeah, that could have been a jailbreak play, too, if he hits him on time on that one, because Pollard bit in the opposite direction. He was able to get a hand to get him down.
0: Russell now 7 out of 11, 147 yards, looking to throw again. Pressure coming. He's being chased. Steps up, runs away from it as he circles around to the 40. And there he goes up to the 45, picks up a first down near the 50-yard line. You had Russell kind of contained, and he weaves his way, circles around, and picks up 13 yards.
1: It's almost Lamar Jackson-esque, you know, as he navigates the pocket, being able to escape the pocket, and then get upfield for a first down.
0: You won't see that in the American Conference as far as any other time this year. The Pirates will be dealing with quarterback with those kind of physical traits. 2-by-1 receivers from left to right. First and 10 at their own 49-yard line. Coleman Williams comes in motion to the right side. I formation. And they'll flip it on the reverse. Brooks coming to the near side and spun down at the 50-yard line. No gain. Good open field tackle there by ECU as they converge on a Christian Peterson coming up from his nickel spot to make the tackle.
1: Good contain by Jalen Bowden coming down and being able to force that play inside, keep it contained on from the perimeter.
0: 1-yard gain there, 2nd and 9 coming up, 4:14 to go, second quarter, Alabama 31, East Carolina 7. Just from a reference standpoint, Pirates a 28.5-point underdog in this game to give you the idea of what people were thinking this game might look like. Pirates, a lot of time left in this game, though. A read and ride, and it's going to be a throw by Russell to nobody to the Pirates' sideline as he got stacked up in the middle. He's being grabbed by the ankle, throws it out of bounds in the pocket. He had no receivers downfield.
1: Pirate coaches are asked for grounding.
2: Intentional grounding. Yeah. Offense, number 12. The penalty is lost and down at the spot of the foul. Third down.
0: Are we not using laundry anymore for penalties? That's the second time there's been a penalty today with no flag on the field.
1: I guess
0: it looked like an obvious
1: maybe
0: grounding.
1: That's how they do it in the SEC.
0: Yeah. It just means more here in the SEC. But, it just looked like an obvious, again, grounding and just no indication to the verbal. So back to the 45-yard line with the penalty. And peel out Hill out of the backfield, empty spread for Russell, the quarterback, steps up in the pocket, under pressure, eludes it, throws, comeback route is complete at the 42-yard line on the ECU side of things, and that is Coleman Williams, who's dropped a couple today, but secures that one. Last year, 49 catches, 689, 4 touchdowns. That sounds good until you factor in he had the second most drops in FBS last year. Would have had 2 today except for a penalty that nullified 1, but he had a big drop earlier against ECU that did count.
1: That's that type of play. You give Keelan Russell that much time and then be able to step up into the pocket. Ashton Levels Mitchell did as much as he could to keep Ryan Coleman,
0: 4th and 3.
1: Can only hold so much.
0: Keep the offense on the field from the Pirates 42 for Bama. Bring the tight end in motion forward. Russell to throw. Going that way. Coleman Williams takes a big shot, but holds on at the 28-yard line. Kamari McKinley delivered the big blow, but Coleman Williams hangs on, makes the catch, picks up the first down on 4th down for Alabama.
1: Yeah, Ashton Levels Mitchell got kind of lost in space on that one. They found a zone. It was a great route by Ryan Coleman Williams. Keelan Russell found him for the first down.
0: To the 26 of ECU. Drive continues now for Bama. 31-7, they lead. Final 2.5 minutes before halftime. 2-by-1 receivers right to left. E.J. Crowell takes the handoff. Inside zone run. Tackled at the ankles and dropped by Cade Law, the older of the Law brothers. Holding Crowell to a gain of 2 to the 24-yard line.
1: Alabama more intent on burning some clock on this drive. Not in a rush, getting to the line of scrimmage. Eight plays into it.
0: Yeah, working with that big lead, and we're down to the two-minute warning. 287 yards of offense for Alabama, 104 total yardage for ECU in this first half. 2 minutes to go before halftime. Pirates trail at Alabama 31-7 as we send it back to Greenville and Philip Pilkington.
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4: All right, welcome into our ECU Sports Network studios here as we take a look around college football. Two other teams in the American currently in action. North Texas on the road at the defending national champion Indiana Hoosiers. It's 21-6 Hoosiers in that one. Hoosiers also just crossed midfield. They're trying to add to that 15-point lead before the halftime break. 1:42 to play in the second quarter of that contest. It's all Black Knights up in West Point, 31-3 over Bryant right now. Army just hit a field goal to make it that 28-point lead with 42 seconds to play in the first half. Elsewhere, Nebraska has taken the lead against Ohio. There is 1:57 to play in the first half of this contest in Lincoln. Cornhuskers lead it 14-13. West Virginia's up 24-0 currently on Coastal Carolina. There's 1 minute to play in the first half of that. It's the two-minute warning in Houston, where the 23rd-ranked Cougars lead Oregon State 16-7. And a good one going on right now in the Commonwealth of Virginia, where it is James Madison and Liberty doing battle. JMU, the home team in this contest, and they lead it 10-3 and are driving late in the first half. That will do it for our scoreboard update. Now let's toss it back to Jim Zocchi.
0: Which we had a better number to tell you about, but it's 31-7 Alabama leading ECU. 2 minutes to go before halftime here. Jim Zocchi along with Andrew Bays and David Horn. Pirates back home for a noon kickoff next week against Appalachian State. And, of course, we'll talk to you down the network lines at 11 o'clock on the pregame show. Then it's off to Old Dominion and NC Central at home in the four out-of-conference games heading into this one. Long way to go here, though, at Alabama. When we get back to action, it'll be Crimson Tide football at the 24-yard line of ECU with their big lead they have already. And it's just been kind of a combination of things, Andrew, and a pick six defensively for Alabama. They've been tough both in the run and the pass game so far. Pirates have made some penalty mistakes. Big couple splash plays in the pass game by Mitch Griffiths and company out there, but not enough to counter what Alabama's been up so far.
1: Yeah, I mean, I've been notating the early mistakes here in the first half, and I mean, there's a handful, clearly, but even despite some of these, you know, surely some of the drives would have ended up a little bit different, especially early on, but Alabama's flexing their muscles on these last couple drives and just kind of, you know, the Pirates are having a hard time up front, you know, controlling the offensive line, controlling the line of scrimmage, and Alabama's just taking advantage of it.
0: They've got second and eight at the Pirate 24-yard line, looking for more. Daniel Hill, the tailback, left side of his quarterback, Keelan Russell, from the shotgun. Coleman Williams at the numbers here to the near side. They got the tight ends coming in motion, both over to the right side to stack there. 12 personnel for Alabama. And on the jet sweep, it's Coleman Williams coming over to the right side at the 20. Does a jump step, gets near the first down marker in the red zone, to about the 18-yard line. It'll be near the first down. See where they mark it. And, yep, enough for the first down as they move the chains. They're actually going to give them all the way down to the 16-yard line on the run that time by Coleman Williams.
1: Yeah, no Pirate defender kind of jumped the gap as that play was getting stretched out. You'd want to see a player just kind of jump the gap and try to bust that play up. No Pirate defender broke the wall, and Alabama did a good job picking up a hat on a hat as they stretched that play.
0: Freshman Trayshawn Brown as the tailback here as they rotate backs. Bring Brooks in motion, looking left side, going to throw, and it is complete at the 10. Pushed out of bounds is Rico Scott on the near sideline as Gamble, the transfer from App State, along with Angelo Ross, who played well as a freshman last year, getting the start at the field side corner spot, push him out of bounds. But, again, they're inside the 10, right around the 9-yard line. Second and four, gain of six. Clap of the hands by Russell. Going to look to throw. The ball comes out. And it's rolling around on the sidelines near the 15. Pick it up and go, or they call it incomplete pass. Mm. They blew it dead. Sometimes they'll let those play out. Angelo Ross picked it up.
2: Forward pass. Please place 1 minute, 18 seconds on the clock. Second down.
0: He got belted from the blind side. Russell had the ball come out, but they're going to say incomplete forward pass and blow it dead.
1: That was a big-time hit. Great blitz.
0: And looks like the right call.
1: Yeah,
5: looks like the right call.
0: Great pressure coming in. And it was pressure first by Julian Davis. He beat Cruz Law to the quarterback. It was a race to the quarterback, incomplete. So reload, third and four from the 9 yard line.
1: That's the first big hit on Keelan Russell.
0: Yeah, it took it there. Riley, the tailback, in for the first time, the junior who is from the state of Alabama. And we have timeout taken by Alabama.
2: Alabama has called their second charge timeout of the half. It's 30 seconds in length.
0: That'll leave them one. So Keelan Russell has had a couple times trying to get the playoff before the play clock rolls down. Other than that, Alabama with a big lead. 31-7 over ECU. 1:18 to go before halftime. Third down and four coming up there. But again, the Pirates able to be in position to make some plays. That was a big-time hit. And it was right call. It was definitely the ball. The arm came forward incomplete.
1: Yeah. It's good to see Julian Davis on the edge be able to come free and be able to make that contact. Been looking for big hits on Keelan Russell. They just haven't had an opportunity. Keelan Russell being able to not only show his legs, but he's also elusive. And on that one, they just had him dead rights. Be able to make good contact. I think that led to him having his bell rung just a little bit enough to force them to call a timeout.
0: So he's got here on third and four. And they go shotgun, bring the tight end closer on the right side. It'll be a quarterback power run, and he's going to be rolled down short of the first down at about the 7 or 8 yard line. I'll give him the 7. They'll bring fourth and one coming up. They got the big lead. Don't look like they're going to bring the kicking team on. Mark it back at the 8. So this will be fourth down, closer to 2 yards to pick up the first down at the 6 yard line. Clock rolling, final minute of the first half, 50 seconds to go. They break the huddle. Two receivers here on the boundary side, and now a timeout is taken by ECU. Blake Carroll wants to set
2: East
0: the
2: Carolina
0: defense here on
2: first charge timeout of the half.
0: Closer to fourth and three. It's like 2.5 yards to pick up the first down here. Be nice to see the Pirates stymie this and contain things a little bit here going into halftime if they can.
1: Yeah, Blake Carroll getting a good look at the formation there. Not liking what he saw. Can't go into halftime with the timeout, so go ahead and use it. Make an adjustment, see what we can do.
0: And if you make the stop, and hopefully you do, you're looking at probably about 40 seconds. You're back up inside your own 10. You're probably not going to do a whole lot offensively in that situation. So might as well use your timeout here on the defensive side to make this play.
1: Yeah.
0: Pirates trot back defensively onto the field.
1: It's unfortunate looking down there on the sideline seeing Brock Spaulding in street clothes.
0: Yeah. Got an injury that happened in practice. No land inside, so you're down two of your top receivers today. So here we go, about fourth and two. From the six, Pirates jump, ball's loose. They were going to snap it directly to Brown, the running back, even though the quarterback was back there, but lots going on before the play.
1: Again, no flag.
0: And they called it against ECU as the initial direction the officials are looking at.
1: You see no flag on the field.
0: No, this is this new? That they just verbalize penalties and
2: offside,
0: no flags?
2: Defense number 9 in the neutral zone at the snap. The penalty's half the distance to the goal.
1: Yeah, Blake's not going to love that. Calling a timeout, getting the right adjustment.
0: Kendrick
1: jumping off sides, coming out.
0: And it was a bad snap, and again, may have been errant because of the situation with DuJour jumping early, but now it's going to be first and goal at the 4. Clock moving, 40 seconds to go here in the first half. Bama up 31-7 on ECU. They bring Scott in motion over to the near side left. Brown is the freshman tailback. It's going to be a throw, though, and it's to the tight end and wrapped up quickly and dropped. Good open field tackle by Miles Pollard. Completed pass to Caleb Edwards, the tight end, but he's wrestled down at the 3 yard line after a gain of 1. Alabama will use their final timeout with 19 seconds to go in the first half.
1: And DeJour wasn't on the field when they called the timeout. They make the adjustment. They get DeJour on the field and have him jump off sides. That's to drive a coach crazy, making a substitution and bringing the in. But
0: it's hard enough as it is, right?
1: That's right.
0: You want to eliminate the self-inflicted wounds as much as you can. As this drive continues for Alabama, they put 2 seconds back on the clock, so now it's 21 seconds. Second and goal from the three for the Crimson Tide. They're up 31-7 over ECU. Over 300 yards of offense now for Alabama. 304 yards to 104 yards, the disparity right now.
1: It's a 13-play drive.
0: Yeah, eating a lot of clock when they've got the big lead, so exactly what Alabama wants. Sky's looking a little gray here for the first time today.
1: Fans are enjoying the clouds.
0: Yeah, nice break for them on one of the hottest home games in the history of Alabama football, which goes back a long time. Out of the shotgun, trips formation, receivers to the right. Coleman Williams in the slot left. Brown, the tailback, roll out to the right side. Is Russell going to throw in the end zone? Batted in the air, incomplete.
1: Nice.
0: Again, looking for the tight end, Caleb Edwards, but a PBU coming up and a pass breakup for ECU.
1: Another dangerous throw by Russell there, kind of rolling right and throwing across his body.
0: Pirates trying to bow up here near the goal line on that bootleg right. Throw is a little bit behind the tight end, Edwards. Pirates able to get a hand on it and break it up. Third down and goal. And, of course, four down territory for Alabama. 17 seconds to go before halftime. Looks like a quarterback draw, and it is. He takes it left side, unimpeded, into the end zone. Touchdown, Keelan Russell. Pure quarterback draw. Saw the opening to the left side. Takes it in for the three-yard score.
1: Nobody spied on Keelan Russell on that one. Just kind of sat in the pocket, let the play develop, went off left tackle. No one went with him. Unabated to the end zone.
0: So a monstrous first half here by Alabama. Exactly what the Crimson Tide fans wanted after getting blown out in their last game, 38-3 in the college football playoff against Indiana. Point after by Talty is on the way and good. They now lead 38-7 over ECU with 14 seconds to go still here in the first half. So Crimson Tide fans expected and hoped for something like this. They're getting it right now. ECU fans felt like we had a puncher's chance coming into this one, but it's been a lopsided contest here in the first half so far.
1: Yeah, you just never know in week one. And you have all the hope that week one would be the time that if you're going to sneak up on somebody, now's the time. No film, no study, you know, new system, new players. Let's see what we have. And we knew this was going to be a tall order. Obviously, a lot of football still to go. But right now, Alabama in the driver's seat on this one. Pirates not having much of an answer.
0: Now up by 31 points. Pearson drops back. There's been no kick returns today. They've all been touchbacks. Off the kicks by Lorcan Quinn, who lost the kicking battle. He transferred out of Marshall here to compete for the kicker's job. And for now, he's the kickoff specialist. And he's really good at these kickoffs. As that one goes into the stands, let alone out of the back of the end zone.
1: He's got a big leg.
0: So the touchback for the Pirates. Can't imagine they'll get too creative with 14 seconds to go before halftime. Andrew, luckily you don't have to be on the sidelines to do a quick Blake Carroll interview or for Maceo. That'll be next week under what I'm sure will be much more pleasant circumstances. And the Pirates looking like they're lining up just to take a knee here for this final snap of the first half, and they will.
1: Yeah, they can't wait to get to inside the half, get in the locker room, see what adjustments can be made, correct the correctables. A lot of mental errors in the first half, but still a lot of opportunity to be able to put some good things on film, make this game competitive, maybe make a run at it, but get some things going to build off of for the rest of the season.
0: Well, they won't see a team like this again the rest of the way, so they want to show some good things and see what they have here in the second half. I'm sure the Pirates will fight back and show more, but for now, at halftime, they trail big in Tuscaloosa, 38-7. Halftime on the way. We'll listen back to some of the first half big plays. We'll check the NFL scoreboard, or college scoreboard, I should say, NFL off this weekend, but the college football scoreboard, and check out the first half stats page, which reflects the scoreboard. Again, 38-7, Bama leads over ECU on the ECU Sports Network.
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11: Oh, no, we ain't done it yet. They tried to write us off, but we ain't right there. We ain't done it yet. We're going to fall.
3: Now let's recap the first half. Here's the voice of the Pirates, Jim Zocchi.
0: Would rather not, but sure, let's recap the first half at Alabama. 38-7, Crimson Tide lead over ECU. 307 yards for Bama, 99 for the Pirates. We'll get into the stats in just a little while. First, let's listen back to some of the big plays of the first half, some of the calls here from Bryant Denny Stadium as we listen back to how we arrived at 38-7 here in Tuscaloosa.
12: Got six out of the spread throw and going down. Bill got a man at the 35, to the 30, a race to the 20, to the 10, to the 5, right down to the goal line. Tyler Johnson is down at the 1.
13: First and goal from the 1. It's going to be a throw. Back shoulder, and it is complete. It is Jeremiah Melvin. The transfer from Wake Forest, touchdown. First one of the year for the Pirates.
0: And there you go. So that was our touchdown drive. Had some other big moments in there. Melvin had another nice catch later on, a 30-yarder from Griffiths, but it's been a struggle. Not a lot of offense. We mentioned 99 yards and not a lot of defense. 307 yards given up in that first half, but it is Alabama, 13th in the nation out of the SEC. Griffiths, 5 out of 7 passing, 108 yards, touchdown, 1 interception. Pirates minus 9 in that rushing game because they had a snap go over the head of the quarterback, Griffiths. That was a big negative number. Ashton Gray did have 5 attempts, 16 yards. Melvin, 3 catches, 37 yards, and a touchdown. Basically matches all he did at Wake Forest last year, number-wise. Johnson had that big catch for 68 yards. Thought we'd see a lot of Ray Joseph today. So far, not able to get him involved, though. 1 catch for 3 yards. And then for Alabama, the key numbers, Keelan Russell, 11 out of 17 passing, 182 yards. No touchdowns in the air, but he's run for 1, 54 yards rushing. He's their top rusher. Daniel Hill, 2 touchdowns rushing for Alabama, 9 carries, 47 yards. And E.J. Crowell, 13 yards on 4 carries. Coleman Williams, 4 catches, 104 yards for Alabama. So, again, their opening game, they feel good about what they're doing. They wanted to address their running game in this offseason. Coleman Williams did drop the ball twice, officially once because the penalty took 1 away. So Alabama's got to like what they're seeing. And for the Pirates, it's kind of been widespread. Things happened in special teams, offensively, defensively. There was a pick six. So no particular thing as far as singling something out so far, Andrew, but a lot of different things not working in the favor of the Pirates.
1: I mean, I try to look at the positives. You know, Tommy O'Halloran, you know, the punting has not been great, I'd say, over the last handful of years. You know, he looks outstanding today. He's averaging 54.7 right now on three punts. So Tommy's had a great game. He looks good. You know, the wide receivers, Jeremiah Melvin, Tyler Johnson, you know, they've shown the ability to separate. You know, looking at Jeremiah Melvin using his body on the few possessions that he's had, you know, that's going to be exciting for the rest of the season as the Pirates fight for a conference championship spot and move on with the season. But, you know, the receivers, not a lot to see today. Mitch Griffiths obviously showing toughness, you know, despite facing a very stout Alabama defense. I mean, there's talent all over the place. You know, taking a look at Alabama offense, Ryan Coleman-Williams, he's an interesting player. I thought, you know, he obviously had that big drop and kind of you heard that unified groan throughout the stadium of concern that, oh, no, we got to worry about him dropping balls again. And again, he dropped one in the end zone again. But he's such a dynamic player. They still feed him the ball and allow him to have yards after a catch. And he's dangerous. And they have dangerous players all over the field. And it's you know, interesting to watch. But, you know, this is a tough, tall order for the Pirates coming out in the second half.
0: No doubt about it. And they fell behind 17-0. They got that touchdown to make it 17-7. You're going, okay, early second quarter, down 10. But immediately Alabama just continued to roll tide like they do and put up drive after drive. And then the pick six was kind of the backbreaker there in the second quarter. Just a great play by Pierre, the edge rusher, dropping back in a zone look and making the interception. Griffiths clearly didn't expect him to be in that pathway of the pass. A slant in that went for the pick six, 27 yards.
1: Yeah, he just kind of keyed in on his receiver and did not see the Alabama defender back off and just kind of read his eyes. And it was an easy one for him with his athleticism to catch it and get in the end zone. But, you know, this is an impressive program. This is going to be, you know, an interesting trip all the way around. I've never been to Tuscaloosa. This stadium, I mean, you talk about next level money and next level, you know, everything. This is a unique experience, not only for the players, but for the coaching staff. And obviously, Sever, we talked to Blake. He's been here before. You know, he's been here in the past, and a lot of these coaches have. And, you know, it's just different, but we're not going to see this level of play throughout the rest of the schedule. And so it's a good taste for the Pirates. You know, later in the season, this experience is going to show up for them as they show up in some tough conference games later in the season. And so be interested to see what the Pirates are able to put together in the second half.
0: Absolutely. So we'll see what the second half holds. More coming up here at halftime as we continue from Tuscaloosa, Alabama 38, East Carolina 7 on the ECU Sports Network.
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4: Kind of a light noon window overall. I think a lot of that has to do with the amount of games that were played Thursday and Friday night, but we're going to go ahead and take you through all of them. Sixth-ranked Indiana, the defending national champions, haven't lost in over 600 days. They lead 24-6 at halftime over North Texas. 23rd-ranked Houston at home. They also out to a fairly convincing lead, 19-7, against Oregon State. West Virginia and Coastal are about to begin the second half. Mountaineers lead this one 24-0. Syracuse is up 41-0 at the half on New Hampshire. Nebraska up 14-13 at home at the half against Ohio. UConn up 35-0 at the halftime break over Lafayette. That's Lafayette out of the Patriot League, not Louisiana Lafayette. Army still up 31-3. It's halftime in that one. They lead Bryant-Tarleton State up 17-7 on the road at Bowling Green. Texans looking for back-to-back seasons with an FBS win. They opened the season last year winning up in West Point. JMU leads 17-6 at the half over Liberty. That game is a home game for the Dukes. Ohio State up 21-3 late in the first half over Ball State. Pitt up 21-7, 6 minutes to go in the second quarter on the Red Hawks of Miami of Ohio. South Carolina up 15-0 on Kent State midway through the second. It's also midway through the second in Lexington, where the Wildcats of Kentucky lead the Penguins of Youngstown. It is midway through the second quarter out in Colorado Springs, where the Falcons of Air Force lead Duquesne 17-0. That will do it for your scoreboard update here on the ECU Sports Network halftime show. We are going to take a timeout, and on the other side, Jim Zoki and Andrew Bays will have second half coverage of East Carolina and Alabama.
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0: Andrew Bays and David Horn. And as the score indicates, a one-sided first half in favor of the Crimson Tide, ranked 13th in the nation coming into this ball game. And for ECU, did a lot of things that were self-inflicted, but then it doesn't help because Alabama also good at football, as it turns out. So a toxic conversation, a cocktail to put all that together in the first half. We're talking with John Gilbert off and on throughout the week, and he spent 16 years here working at Alabama. He talked with the team this week about not letting it be too big. Hasn't felt like anything like that. I don't think it's anything like they came in all star-eyed and looking around at 100,000 seats here, which is twice the size of Dowdy Ficklin, and feeling like they were overmatched. But it's bared out on the field as far as the play of the game. Credit the Crimson Tide, but also the Pirates. All three phases of football, Andrew, have done things to hurt themselves to make the score what it is.
1: Yeah, I mean, there's certainly some woulda, coulda, shoulda moments in the first half that, you know, could have made a little bit of a difference in the game. But what we're seeing collectively from Alabama offensively and defensively is just, you know, they're dominating the line of scrimmage. They're creating Keelan Russell is creating opportunities. He is a nightmare for defensive coaches, just what he can threaten to do, or the fear of what he can do with his legs. And you see that in the Pirate defense when they're kind of on their heels a little bit, or they're indecisive when he gets outside of the pocket, what their responsibility should be. That's anytime you can force a defense just to think one moment, it's going to have an adverse effect. You have the offense is going to have the advantage there, and Keelan Russell has shown that in the first half, you know, with his dual threat of being able to run and be able to, like, I'm going to be honest with you, he's got a huge arm. You know, see it on from, you know, when they line up opposite hash and he's able to whip it out to Ryan Coleman-Williams to the opposite, you know, far sideline. It looks like an unassuming throw, but it is a next level type throw. And so he's got a bright future. There's no doubt about it. He's got a great pedigree. He's a really good quarterback that's going to develop in time. And he's giving the Pirate defense fits as we go.
0: And we'll probably see Austin Mack, you would think, with the big lead at some point. He's their senior that lost the quarterback competition here. But again, in Russell, he's a sophomore, but coming out of high school, number one rated quarterback in the ESPN rankings, the National Gatorade Player of the Year. And again, the Pirates will not see another quarterback anything in that caliber the rest of the way, is what you're seeing here on the road at Alabama today. So I guess that's the good news, is like another half to play here, see what they can do to, you know, chip away at this a little bit. But beyond that, trying to get ready for the entire season. You got a big long season in front of you, and because of so much roster turnover, everyone trying to figure out what they got moving forward and getting reps and seeing what's going on out here. So a lot of, again, things to evaluate, but also want to play good football here and and dig into the score. At this point, you want to make it competitive and then see what can happen. But it's 38-7 right now.
1: And you want to stay healthy. Yeah. You know, that you want to have a long-term view on this season. You know, and you want to you value coming out of the summer healthy. And for the most part, the Pirates have done that over the summer. They've done a good job staying healthy. Their training program has been great. All things considered, they have some dings around the roster right now, but nothing that's going to pan out for the foreseeable future. So, you know, put some things together in the second half. Maybe you can make it competitive, but set yourself up for the rest of the season.
0: Down a couple receivers, Landon Sides. Hamstring injury, sounds like he was, you know, borderline to play in this one, but with a hamstring, you don't want to push it too soon. And we'll see on Brock Spaulding. Absolutely no idea. That's a bit of a question mark as far as what length of time, if any, that might be. So we'll just see on that one. But Sides sounds like much sooner than later in the case of that receiver, as Lorcan Quinn has got it on the tee for Alabama from the 35. He'll kick it off. This one might be returnable, but no. Pearson let it go 3 yards deep in the end zone. Lets it go. Pirates have not returned to kickoff today. There have been touchbacks in each instance, and getting ready to come back out here on offense to start the second half, trailing 38-7 in Tuscaloosa.
1: This crowd has really thinned out.
0: It's hot.
1: It's hot.
0: And the air does not move. Mitch Griffiths continues at quarterback. Ashton Gray, the tailback. They'll go shotgun to begin this drive from the 25-yard line. Pirates just 99 yards total offense in the first half. On the RPO look, it'll be Griffiths at the mesh point, keeping it, taking it to the left side, runs it for 5 yards to the 30-yard line. The comp comparison is Baker Mayfield. That's what you kind of see when you look out there, the way he plays, the attitude, his running ability, not very tall in stature, and kind of shows that ability to run and do some things with his feet.
1: Yeah, a little left-handed fake pass on that one as he was scrambling out of the pocket.
0: Yep, just to hold the defender for that extra count. Again, the RPO look. It's going to be a throw on the slant, a little high and incomplete. Breaking in at the 40-yard line was Tyler Johnson. Catchable, but a little bit too high, honestly, on that throw from Griffiths. Incomplete. It falls to the ground.
1: And a little late. A little late on that one, if we're being honest. And he took a shot after the play. He took a shot down on the turf for a little bit, popped back up. He's a tough kid.
0: Of course, Jordan Davis, the new offensive coordinator, coming on board from North Texas, where they averaged 45 points per game to lead the nation last year. Third down and 5. Griffiths, 3-step drop, pump fake, in trouble, and down he goes. Hacked inside the 25, back at the 24-yard line. Yanze Pierre, who led Crimson Tide last year with 8 quarterback sacks. He's got a pick 6 in this game as his first sack of the new year.
1: So he was going to, taking a look at the wide angle there, he was wanting to get rid of it to the flat, which would have been covered. Alabama, the tough series there on defense, forced dialing up some pressure, letting ECU know they're not taking the foot off the gas pedal at this point in the game.
0: Nope. Got all the starters out there. Both teams do. O'Halloran, after the 3-and-out, will be standing inside the 10 at the 9 to punt it away. Gets it away. Not as high on this one. Coleman Williams, fair catch taken at the 41-yard line for Alabama.
1: And not as good of an effort from Tommy on that one. Gives Alabama decent field position to start here in the second half. Not a great outing by the Pirate offense coming out.
0: It's been a struggle today, no doubt about it. Russell continues as quarterback. They'll go pistol formation to get things started. Bring the tight ends tighter, and now he'll go under center. From the 41. Looking to throw. Russell steps out of trouble, wings it, incomplete. Pressure made him short hop it at the 40-yard line, looking downfield for Rico Scott. Good job as Cruz Law coming up from his linebacker spot, helping to apply the pressure on Russell, the quarterback.
1: Yeah, he did a great job coming off the edge on a blitz. Came out clean, forced an errant throw. He got dinged up in the process. He's coming to the sideline.
0: Kind of hobbling a little bit. Trainers took a quick look at him. Of course, one of the two brothers, Cade Law and Cruz Law. It's Cruz, number 10. Second down and 10. Bama from their own 41-yard line, and again, got to use a timeout.
5: Alabama has called their first charge timeout.
0: They've had some play clock issues. Wish those led to points in some way, but that's about right. The worst thing you can say about Alabama so far in this game today is their struggle sometimes to get the play organized. We'll take the break here with 13:38 to go, opening moments of the third quarter from Tuscaloosa. Crimson Tide lead the Pirates 38-7 on the ECU Sports Network.
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0: Sounds good. Ball at the 42-yard line for Alabama when we get back to work here. Opening minute and a half of the second half from Saban Field at Bryant Denny Stadium, where Alabama leads 38-7 over ECU. Crimson Tide football. We get back at it on second down and 10. Coming up, it's one thing to replace somebody like Nick Saban, but it's like Kalen DeBoer, you're replacing not only a great Alabama coach, you might be replacing the greatest coach in college football history.
1: Yeah.
0: So that's a tall tale for Kalen DeBoer, who's 20-8 in two seasons, made the college football playoff, won a game in the playoffs last year, but as we know, that's not nearly good enough for Alabama. A lot of pressure for them to compete for the national title.
1: A lot of pressure, but I think people are realistic. You know what I mean? There's only one Nick Saban out there. Mm-hmm. He's not coming back.
0: So he says. Yeah. Nah, I think you're right. Took his Fig Newton and went to ESPN, his daily Fig Newton breakfast.
1: He's a good broadcaster.
0: He does a great job, actually. I like him. He doesn't wear on you like some of the other ones that are on a lot. Jet sweep ball
1: fumble.
0: Dropped, and the Pirates are going to get it inside the 35-yard line. That was the jet sweep reverse, and it just like dropped to the ground, and nobody seemed to notice it as the Pirates, Kieran Davis just picks it up. That was so interesting. No one followed the football for Alabama.
1: Well, it was a jet sweep to Ryan Coleman-Williams, and Ryan Coleman-Williams put his hands out, but not in a way that he wanted to take the football. It was almost as if he was expecting Keelan Russell to pull it down and take it, and instead, Keelan Russell let the ball go and fell to the turf, and smart enough, the Pirates jump on it.
0: Mesh
1: great
0: point,
1: field position.
0: Mistake, yeah, so I don't know who was expecting what on that, but between the two of them, Pirates will take over at the 31-yard line as well to mark Kieran Davis down. Pirates down 31 points, but good field position here. Four down linemen for Alabama. Griffiths setting up in the pocket, steps up, dumps it off, and is complete to the tight end. And not going far, but catching it was Smith Flores, his first catch. Transfer from Rio Grande Valley, former Nebraska linebacker. Picks up a couple there. Give him four. Second down and six as Griffiths was looking downfield and dumped it off on the check down. Stack receivers to the left and to the right. From the 27-yard line, we'll shuffle the formation, bring the tight end Ismail Smith Flores into the backfield. RPO, handoff, near side. It's Allen turning the corner at the 25. Pounded out of bounds around the 20. Let's see if he got enough for the first down. And they will move the chains as he got to the 20-yard line. Michael Allen, fifth-year player, transfer from Marshall, with stops at NC State, UNLV. Of course, played his high school at J.H.

0: tough 3 yards, but he got him.
1: Wearing Marlon Gunn's old jersey, almost looks like him out there as a power back. 11:40 to go in the third. And RPO right and read, actually. And now Allen will get it, hand off, back to the line of scrimmage. That's it for the 17-yard line. Just trying to run it to the left side. Griffiths read it as long as he could to the last moment there. Gave it up, but no opportunity to get any further.
2: Yeah, part of that North Texas offense that Coach Davis comes from, they rely heavily on that inside zone. And they just have not been able to get that going. Most of their runs have been on the perimeter.
1: Got stack receivers, three bunched to the right, two to the left on third down and seven. Quick throw, bubble screen, and Aaron throw intended for the tight end, Smith Flores. He was standing still, but the pass was leading him downfield and unable to get in front of it with Smith Flores as him and Griffiths have a long-distance conversation across the field. The Pirates will have to settle for a field goal try.
2: Yeah, there must have been a miscommunication between the two of them, maybe a hand signal that one of them didn't pick up. They're certainly not on the same page on that. That was definitely hot coming out of Mitch Griffiths' hands, and Smith Flores was not prepared for that.
1: Noah Perez on for his first field goal try of the season. This will be 34-yarder. Right in the middle between the hash marks. Hold, kick up on the way. And it's good for Noah Perez. Had a kicking battle with Andrew Conrad. We thought it'd be Conrad at one point during the preseason, but by the end of camp, it was Noah Perez who kicks that one through. Last year, never attempted a field goal, had two extra points.
2: You know, that's good for Noah. I mean, you think you've lost the kicking job as the summer goes on with Andrew Conrad, and he fought to the very end to win the job back. Great job.
1: Got to take the break. New score here, Alabama 38, East Carolina 10. 10:54 to go in the third quarter on the ECU Sports Network.
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1: Pirates take advantage of a Kieran Davis fumble recovery, and although they have to settle for the field goal, six plays, 14 yards, get points on the board, a 34-yard kick by Noah Perez. Our new score, 38-10. Alabama leads over ECU, 10:54 to go in the third quarter. And so it's good to see, while Alabama basically was the impetus of screwing up and dropping that ball at the mesh point on the jet sweep try with Coleman Williams, that Pirates were able to take advantage of that. It's interesting, I went back to the media break room there just to get a drink at halftime, get a water, and they overhearing some of the Alabama media talk. Coleman Williams in his hands, he dropped his pass in the first half, he dropped another one back there, he's not wearing the gloves. Like, that is a topic of conversation.
2: Yeah, it's a concern. Yeah, it's a concern. And I mean, that wasn't a good sequence for them between having to take a timeout, coming out of the timeout, and then having a mesh point miscommunication and a drop. So I'm sure. I mean, this is a town that

0: that dials into, clearly dials into Alabama football. And, you know, they're looking at a bigger picture down along as the season goes. And it's a concern of theirs for sure.
1: Stayed with the team in Birmingham last night. We'll be back in Birmingham mid-October for a Thursday night game, part of the conference schedule this year for ECU. Everett Scott's got the ball on the tee. Boots it away. Lee backpedaling. Lets it go over his head 5 yards deep in the end zone for the touchback. So 38-10, Alabama with the lead. 10:54 to go here in the third quarter. And they'll continue with Keelan Russell, the quarterback. Sophomore out of Texas. 11 out of 18, 182 yards passing. Has also run 10 times in this game, 47 yards with the touchdown.
0: Is it too much to ask for another turnover?
1: Nope. I don't think it is. I'd love to see the Pirates make this interesting here in the second half if they can. They bring in two tight ends, tighter on the near side, bunch them up together. 12 personnel, power runs, gonna be a handoff. Brown, the freshman, takes it across the 30, knocked down at the 32-yard line, picks up 7. And as he gets sideswiped, making his way up, Kamari McKinley up from his safety position.
0: So Alabama back to basics, off tackle, smash mouth. Coming off that last sequence.
1: I don't know if McKinley's right. See, he got up late. Yeah, they're going to check on McKinley. That might be a visit to the
2: officials' timeout for an injury. The injury was presented prior to the ball being set. Number 8 for East Carolina is out for the next play.
1: Yeah, mentioned McKinley kind of sideswiped him here, was down, belly down on the ground for a moment. Got up late. He is being helped. He needs some help getting to the sideline.
0: It's good to see that they were out there quick. They recognized it, got out there quick.
1: Got his helmet off now, and will have to be evaluated. So that was a gain of 7 by Trayshawn Brown, the freshman running back, also out of Texas. Count the tight end, 3 receivers line up to the left side on 2nd and 3 from the 32 for Bama. Early stages of the third quarter in Tuscaloosa. RPO handoff, Brown bursts through at the 40, penalty flag down though, cross midfield to the 40 to the right side, 30, 20, he's going to be gone, 10, 5, touchdown by the freshman Trayshawn Brown.
0: Coming back
1: though, 68-yard run holding.
2: Offense number 55, 10-yard penalty from the spot of the foul, repeat second down.
1: We saw the flag immediately, but you got to let the play out. Rayson Delgatti, the transfer from Cal Poly, their center, called for the hold and erases what would have been a 68-yard touchdown run by Brown.
0: Yeah, Alabama, since that poor exchange and fumble and turnover, their two back-to-back plays, one was smash mouth left tackle, hard left tackle. That play was hard right tackle, sprung on by the hold, but taking a more conservative approach and leaning more on their offensive line.
1: 5-yard penalty backs them up to the 27-yard line. 2nd down and 8 for Bama. Pistol formation. Tailback now is Kevin Riley after that long winding run. Now it's going to be Riley running the right side, and he's not going to get nearly as far across the 30. Gets the 5 yards of the penalty back up to the 32-yard line as Miles Pollard comes up from his safety position to help make that tackle.
0: It's another RPO run. We weren't quite sure coming into the game how much we'd see it, but it's been very much part of their offense in this one.
1: 31 rushing attempts, 130 yards, 4 touchdowns rushing in the game for Alabama. Start with 2 in the backfield, then peel out Lazier Brooks, the receiver, as a slot to the near side on the hash mark on 3rd and 2, penalty flag. And now the throw looks like a free play going downfield and is going to be overthrown over everybody at the 30-yard line. And it's going to be an illegal shift against Alabama. So I believe Russell thought he had a free play the way he just kind of immediately wound up and threw that ball downfield. But the initial indication.
2: Offense, number 81 never reset after 2 players were in motion. That penalty is declined. Result, the play is 4th down.
1: 4th and 2 coming up.
0: When you talk about these teams wanting to stay healthy, you got Rico Scott
1: probably
0: right now with
1: pulling a hamstring. Now, the initial look to me would be like he's probably cramping up is what it is. So it looks more like a cramp than maybe an injury. But again, can't diagnose a hamstring injury from this far.
0: Yeah.
1: But just because of why he's walking, that doing the stanky leg.
0: Oh, that is an awful feeling. Whether it's a hamstring or a cramp, it is a bad feeling.
1: Good news is, fourth down, the Pirates' defense holds.
0: That was a great...
1: Did it not look like Russell thought he had a free play away? He just kind of wound up and threw it downfield.
0: And the Pirates kind of thought it was an off play, too. Only one Pirate defender was going for that ball, Jonathan Akins. You pick it off, you know what I mean? It's a different deal.
1: Alex Asparuov, the sophomore, will punt from the 18 of Alabama. Kyler Pearson awaits around the 20. Long, high, floating kick is fair caught at about the 16-yard line by Pearson. He doesn't look any bigger than last year.
0: Oh, he's
1: still 5'8", about 168 pounds.
0: Coach loves him, though.
1: Oh, yeah, that coach favorite among all the staff. 9:20 to go, third quarter in Tuscaloosa. Alabama 38, Pirates 10 on the ECU Sports Network.
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1: And 20 to go, third quarter at Alabama, where the Crimson Tide lead the ECU Pirates 38.

0: in a variety of ways for Alabama, but here in the third quarter, Pirates have done some good things, forcing a punt. We'll have the football when we come out of the break, beginning this drive, though, at their own 16-yard line. And we'll see if the Pirates can, again, kind of keep chipping away at this. Down 28 points right now. But would love to see some fight, make it interesting if they can. A lot of time left in this football game to get some work in here with the whole season in front of you after this one.
1: I'd love to see them get the rushing attack just going just a little bit, you know, and be able to spring the short game a little bit, give Mitch some passing lanes. He doesn't have much right now as far as passing lanes. Defensive line for Alabama is collapsing, and you know, Mitch doesn't have a lot of size back there, so you know, the length of Alabama has proven to be a problem in any kind of short passing game the Pirates are getting together. That's why I think the last series they were able to spring a couple runs, get some things going. Michael Allen giving a little bit more of a push. See what they can do.
0: And even with a couple of Allen runs, a net of 0 yards rushing on 15 attempts when you factor in the sack and the bad snap by Brandon Best over the head of Griffiths, which was a big negative play.
1: Right.
0: Kind of reminiscent of the start last year against NC State where they couldn't get any running game going that first week. Griffiths has gone the whole way at quarterback. Get another RPO look and a handoff up the middle from the 16. Not going very far, though. Pounds ahead for about 2 yards up to the 18-yard line. And again, just not much running for Ashton Gray, the transfer from North Texas. Big New Mexico bowl game, ran for 152 yards on the season at 385. Averaged 6.5 yards per carry at North Texas last year as the second running back. Again, big frame, 6 foot running back. Second and long coming up. Pocket and now scrambling out to the right side as Griffiths being chased, looking to throw it away out of bounds. As he rolls out to the right side, and pressure was coming in the form of London Simmons, had a throw it away, incomplete.
1: Yeah, London Simmons is 6'3", 300 pounds, and he's the one that blew up the play in the previous play, getting in the backfield, and that one he was forced Griffiths out and actually pursued him to a point that he almost slapped his ankles, forced an errant throw out of bounds just to get away. But 6'3", 300 pound nose tackle, man, it's pretty impressive.
0: Yeah, and forces third down and 9 now. Pirates like to get their defense off the field and not do a 3-and-out here on 3rd and 9 from the 17. Steps up, throws complete. There's Ray. Got it at the 25-yard line. However, needs the 27 for the first down. Right between the hash marks. Ray Joseph out of Miami, transfer. And that was his second reception of the game. But this deep in Pirates' own territory, O'Halloran will come on to punt on 4th down and 2.
1: Missed the cue just by a yard as far as the depth of his route and trying to work his way back. You take what you can get, but just coming up a yard short on that one.
0: Yeah, about a yard and a half. It needed the 27, got the 25 and a half, and now O'Halloran out of Miami, transfer. And that was his second reception of the game, but this deep in Pirates' own territory, O'Halloran will come on to punt on 4th down and 2.
1: Just by a yard as far as
0: the high wobbly kick. Coleman Williams, fair catch it at the 30. Never know with him. He does fair catch it safely that time. His issues have been more in the receiving game and also that jet sweep early on. So they'll continue to rotate in backs. E.J. Crowell, see him coming off and in now, the 5-star highly touted running back for Alabama. They've been very successful in running the ball today. 136 yards, 4.4 yards per carry, 4 touchdowns on the ground. Elon Russell continues at quarterback. Pistol formation with Crowell behind him. 2-by-1 receivers right to left from the 30-yard line. Coleman Williams comes tighter into the backfield now. RPO look and the handoff, and Crowell grabbed and taken down at the 35-yard line. Gain of 5. Cade Law making the tackle.
1: Crowell has just a different kind of burst. You know, when he cuts back and is able to cut and cut upfield, it's a different kind of burst than the other runners for Alabama.
0: Yeah.
1: I mean, they're all talented, but he's a little bit more twitchy.
0: He's got
1: for
0: that
1: sure.
0: Extra gear. Both the Law brothers, Cruz and Cade, in the middle at linebacker spot. play. Actually, the ball is batted and back into the hands of Russell, and he'll pay for it. He'll get stacked up by the Pirates defense. Finally brought down back at the 22-yard line. That ball was tipped, I believe, by Dujure. It was, as Dujure tipped it up in the air. I said early on, I think he's going to be a wild card in this game and in the season overall. He could be a very dynamic player.
1: Great job of reading the quarterback's eyes and then getting vertical at the time of the release and batting it up in the air. Keelan Russell would have been better off just batting the ball down.
0: In a variety of ways for Alabama, but here in the third quarter, Pirates have done some good things, forcing a punt. We'll have the football when we come out of the break, beginning this drive, though, at their own 16-yard line. And we'll see if the Pirates can, again, kind of keep chipping away at this. Down 28 points right now. But would love to see some fight, make it interesting if they can. A lot of time left in this football game to get some work in here with the whole season in front of you after this one.
1: I'd love to see them get the rushing attack just going just a little bit, you know, and be able to spring the short game a little bit, give Mitch some passing lanes. He doesn't have much right now as far as passing lanes. Defensive line for Alabama is collapsing, and you know, Mitch doesn't have a lot of size back there, so you know, the length of Alabama has proven to be a problem in any kind of short passing game the Pirates are getting together. That's why I think the last series they were able to spring a couple runs, get some things going. Michael Allen giving a little bit more of a push. See what they can do.
0: And even with a couple Allen runs, a net of 0 yards rushing on 15 attempts when you factor in the sack and the bad snap by Brandon Best over the head of Griffiths, which was a big negative play.
1: Right.
0: Kind of reminiscent of the start last year against NC State where they couldn't get any running game going that first week. Griffiths has gone the whole way at quarterback. Get another RPO look and a handoff up the middle from the 16. Not going very far, though. Pounds ahead for about 2 yards up to the 18-yard line. And again, just not much running for Ashton Gray, the transfer from North Texas. Big New Mexico bowl game, ran for 152 yards on the season at 385. Averaged 6.5 yards per carry at North Texas last year as the second running back. Again, big frame, 6 foot running back. Second and long coming up. Pocket, and now scrambling out to the right side as Griffiths being chased, looking to throw it away out of bounds. As he rolls out to the right side, and pressure was coming in the form of London Simmons, had a throw it away, incomplete.
1: Yeah, London Simmons is 6'3", 300 pounds, and he's the one that blew up the play in the previous play, getting in the backfield, and that one he was forced Griffiths out and actually pursued him to a point that he almost slapped his ankles, forced an errant throw out of bounds just to get away. But 6'3", 300-pound nose tackle, man, it's pretty impressive.
0: Yeah. And forces third down and 9 now. Pirates like to get their defense off the field and not do a 3-and-out here on 3rd and 9 from the 17. Steps up, throws complete. There's Ray Ray, got it at the 25-yard line. However, needs the 27 for the first down. Right between the hash marks, Ray Ray Joseph out of Miami transfer. And that was his second reception of the game, but this deep in Pirates' own territory, O'Halloran will come on to punt on 4th down and 2.
1: Missed the cue just by a yard as far as the depth of his route and trying to work his way back. You take what you can get, but just coming up a yard short on that one.
0: Yeah, about a yard and a half. It needed the 27, got the 25 and a half, and now O'Halloran back on the punt once again. He'll be standing at the 10-yard line. Clock rolling, 7:55 to go in the third. Pirates down 28. High wobbly kick. Coleman Williams, fair catch it at the 30. Never know with him. He does fair catch it safely that time. His issues have been more in the receiving game and also that jet sweep early on. So they'll continue to rotate in backs. E.J. Crowell, see him coming off and in now, the 5-star highly touted running back for Alabama. They've been very successful in running the ball today. 136 yards, 4.4 yards per carry, 4 touchdowns on the ground. Keelan Russell continues at quarterback. Pistol formation with Crowell behind him. 2-by-1 receivers right to left from the 30-yard line. Coleman Williams comes tighter into the backfield now. RPO look and the handoff, and Crowell grabbed and taken down at the 35-yard line. Gain of five. Cade Law making the tackle.
1: Crowell has just a different kind of burst. You know, when he cuts back and is able to cut and cut upfield, it's a different kind of burst than the other runners for Alabama. Yeah. They're all talented, but he's a little bit more twitchy.
0: He's got
1: for
0: sure. Extra gear. Both the Law brothers, Cruz and Cade, in the middle at linebacker spot. Play action, ball is batted and back into the hands of Russell, and he'll pay for it. He'll get stacked up by the Pirates defense. Finally brought down back at the 22-yard line. That ball was tipped, I believe, by Dujure. It was, as Dujure tipped it up in the air. I said early on, I think he's going to be a wild card in this game and in the season overall. He could be a very dynamic player.
1: Yeah, that was a great job of reading the quarterback's eyes and then getting vertical at the time of the release and batting it up in the air. Keelan Russell would have been better off just batting the ball down into the turf and taking a loss of the incompletion. But he receives it and takes a loss of, what, 5 yards?
0: Yeah, they'll give him like the initial forward progress of the 25. The play ended visibly at the 22, but they'll give him credit 25. They're going to burn another timeout.
1: Wow.
0: Because they couldn't get things back together. But I mentioned Dujure played only 75 snaps last year, but in those 75 snaps, 3.5 sacks, 5 tackles for loss. He had 2 sacks against Pittsburgh. Forced a fumble, had a fumble recovery in that game. And he could be a dynamic, game-changing edge guy.
1: Yeah, he's somebody that the defense is going to rely on as the season wears on. Him and Julian Davis on the edge. He offers so much length at 6'5". You know, he's a skinnier frame at 223. So, you think about trying to, especially against Alabama, say you're not going to want him setting the edge on a downhill rushing attack. But in obvious passing downs and those types of things, to have him on the edge with that length and be able to get his hands up, kind of like Sam Danka last year, just a lot of length on the outside. Cave down some of those passing lanes and try to get some more batted balls.
0: See if the Pirates defense can get off the field here on 3rd and 15 for Alabama. Ball at the 25-yard line. 6:25 to go in the third. Bama leads ECU 38-10. Shotgun, back to throw. Russell, pump fake, looks, going to dump it off, incomplete at the 30-yard line. He was trying to get it over to Coleman Williams. Couldn't quite get on the same page. But on the other hand, ECU had him surrounded. That ball wasn't going to go anywhere. And there wasn't a very big window for Russell to throw to. So 4th down and 15, Bama's got to punt it again.
1: No, and that one in Dujure shifted from the outside edge to be more over a middle linebacker shift. And then he was the one in coverage. Forced errant throw, and he was in coverage. So good series for Dujure.
0: Alex Asparuvov to punt it from the 11-yard line of Alabama. Kyler Pearson standing inside the 30 for ECU. Long liner. Pearson settles at the 20, tackled immediately in the open field. As soon as he caught it, he had nowhere to go. Couldn't get going as Keon Sapp comes down and makes the play. Pearson tried to be side shifty going to the right, but that didn't work.
1: Yeah, he tried to get depth and then get sideways to be able to hopefully have that cover man just dive right by him, but it was a good open field tackle by Brooks.
0: Here comes Mitch Griffiths and the offense back on the field. He is now 7 out of 12, 120 yards, 1 touchdown, 1 interception. So the Pirates, 121 yards of offense. They have a total of 1 net rushing yard in this game. Bunch receivers to the right. Another RPO handoff, and again, just no running room against this defensive front of Alabama as they win at the line of scrimmage. And the Pirates just, again, the rushing game, just not able to get anything as they rotate players in. Engelman with the carry on that one. And for Engelman, his second attempt, lost 2 yards. So into negative territory on the run game. Once again, at minus 1 overall for ECU in the contest. Engelman shifts over to the right side now. It's going to be a tunnel screen. And here's Ray Joseph got in the open field across the 30. Nearly picks up the first down. They mark him. He might have it at the 31-yard line, right about the spot he needs.
1: So this is
0: it was a 12-yard gain.
1: Yeah, this is the second time Ray's come off the field with an upper body injury. But that was a great execution. You could see his quickness on that screen, his ability to get quick up the field in his first 2 steps. It created that separation to be able to pick up a first down.
0: I mentioned him stepping off the field. Jason Dickerson back in again. Again, they shift into the backfield, trying to get a look. A lot of shifts, as Jordan Davis said they would do during this game. And the Pirates move up front. Bryce Weaver at that left guard spot. Got up, turned around, looked at his quarterback.
2: Offense, number 71. 5-yard penalty. Remains first down.
0: The point is to get the other team to move. All that shifting around. Backs it up to the 26-yard line. So first and 15. Clock moving 4:45 to go, third quarter. Alabama 38, East Carolina 10. Engelman stays in as the tailback. Stack receivers to the left. And they'll send Smith Flory as the tight end over that way as well. Going to throw, set up a screen. It is Dickerson, and he gets pushed out of bounds across the 25 at the 26-yard line. Picked up a couple.
1: It's good to see Jason Dickerson in the mix. He's born a reserve role last season. He really showed something this summer. He was in the mix in the slot position. Multiple injuries, you know, sides, and Brock Spaulding today. This receiving, they're going deep in this receiving core.
0: Yep, no landed sides either. Dickerson, the scout player of the year for his work with this team with the Pirates last year. They're going to roll it out to the right side. Griffiths looking, and he does throw. Smith Flores has it, but then has to tiptoe the sideline and go out of bounds at the 30-yard line. So third down and long coming up after second and 15. Got about five there. Third and 10 coming up. We'll give him the 31-yard line. Pirates will go without a huddle. Mixing some tempo. Trips receivers to the right.
1: Yeah, this is dangerous down and distance. You know, you want to take a shot. You want to be able to get a first down, third and long. You got to be careful.
0: Four along the defensive line. They'll bring three. Now the throw is overthrown and nearly intercepted. Incomplete at the 35-yard line. Overshooting the target, and Dre Kirkpatrick nearly picked it off. That's the second or third time today we've seen a pretty significant overthrow. It's going to be a slant by Griffiths.
1: And again, Ishmael Smith-Flores and Mitch Griffiths not on the same page. Because I think Mitch was looking for him to run comeback route. He continued on, and Mitch threw it short.
0: It's been tough to convert on third and 10 regardless. Now Halloran will punt it away from the 20. Coleman Williams backpedals, fair catch taken at the 23-yard line for Alabama. It was 38-7 at halftime. It's 38-10 here with 3:14 to go in the third quarter as the Pirates have chipped away 3 points out of this lead, sizable lead for the Crimson Tide. And, of course, Alabama, you know, want to work that clock, so they're not pushing it as much as they want to. They did have a long touchdown run called back on a holding penalty. Go pistol formation here. Keelan Russell's gone the whole way at quarterback. Double tights to the right side. 12 personnel. Under center now is Keelan Russell from the 23. Going to sprint out to the right side. Looking downfield, throws over the middle. Coleman Williams at the 38, up to the 40. Weaving his way between the hash marks down at the 50-yard line. As Coleman Williams in the open field is dangerous. You can talk about the drops and all the other things, but he is finally brought down by Stephen Collier. Converted tight end who's playing on the defensive side. No huddle. Back to throw. Russell wings a one hopper, incomplete to the right side. Bounces at the Pirate 46-yard line. Incomplete, intended for their tight end, Marshall Pritchett, the sophomore out of Charleston, South Carolina.
1: That last completion for Alabama, Aiden Duncanson was in safety coverage, and he over-pursued. He was giving so much respect to Keelan Russell's rushing ability as he was rolling out that he over-pursued and left Ryan Coleman-Williams open in the middle of the field.
0: And despite us talking about his hands, he's got five catches, 130 yards in this game. Coleman Williams comes in motion, tighter to the right side now. Fake of the pitch, right side. Here's the throw over the middle, led too far, incomplete.
1: Good effort.
0: And again, looking for the tight end, Pritchett. Missed him at the 35-yard line, incomplete.
1: Josh Benton, great effort there. Just to get his fingers on a diving, kind of like a seam ball. He was deep in coverage. A diving breakup, great play. Good effort. They're really going deep in the secondary.
0: Coach, rotating in, yeah.
1: Coach Hankins really going deep in the secondary.
0: Getting valuable reps, but also battling this high heat and humidity in Tuscaloosa. Third down and 10 from the 49-yard line now for Alabama. Bunch formation of receivers, three to the right. Keelan Russell looking that way. Steps up in the pocket, dancing around. He's going to tuck it under and run at the 50. Avoids a tackle at the 45. Getting sideways, running at the 40. Got the first down at the 35-yard line. Got in the open field. Josiah Robinson has no chance there. And again, it looks like you got him contained. You've schematically done all that you can, and then you go, it's Keelan Russell. He just does
1: that was
0: another gear of running.
1: I know you've seen this many times, but that one was more Cam Newton-esque.
0: Yeah.
1: You know, just kind of big body frame, and he's eating up yardage that you just don't appreciate until you see the game, and just special talent.
0: It's like watching someone escape from a phone booth untouched.
1: Yeah,
0: like you have them completely corralled and no one even got a glove on them. So first and 10 from the 35-yard line now. Pick of the run, throw, dive, Meadows on a comeback route. Not a big gain, but got it short of the 30-yard line. I'll give him the 29. And so 1:44 to go in the third quarter. Alabama drive continues. 38-10, they've got the lead on the march. Referee stop play for a moment.
2: Drew set the game clock to 1 minute 48 seconds.
0: Need the 24 for a first down. They gained 5 or 6 there on the scoreboard. They got a second down of 4. Kevin Riley, the tailback, lined up in a pistol behind Keelan Russell, the quarterback, from the 29. You hear the clap of the hands. RPO handoff, jump step, gets north and south, and the first down for Kevin Riley, the junior out of the state of Alabama. In fact, in his own backyard, Tuscaloosa County High School is where he played. Third-year player takes it down to the 23-yard line. The drive continues for Alabama.
1: Yeah, I can't quite say, like, conditioning seems to be good for the Pirates, right? I don't see a lot of hands on hips. I don't see a lot of, you know, taking knees and breaks. Conditioning seems good. Yeah. It's just a matter of having the depth to deal with what they're seeing today.
0: Yep. Alabama, big physical, as you expect, as they always are. Going to be a handoff, and Riley is grabbed by the ankles. Good penetration by Cade Law. Doesn't get the tackle, but he slows him up enough for Preston Carr and company to make the play right at the line of scrimmage. No gain, maybe 1 yard.
1: Yeah, that was a great effort. Catch the edge, get in the backfield. Nip the heels, kind of blow the whole play up. Good effort by Cade Law. We haven't seen a lot of him today.
0: Good to see him playing at all after he missed all of last season at Memphis with an injury. Fifth-year player out of Nashville. Final 28 seconds of the third quarter. 28-point lead for Alabama over ECU. Riley to the right side of his quarterback, Russell, out of the shotgun. RPO look. Steps up. Pump fake. Throws left side. Complete inside the 5 to the tight end, Caleb Edwards. Turns his back to the defender. Screens him off. Makes the grab at about the 2-yard line. First and goal coming up now for Alabama.
1: Yeah. Caleb Edwards just ran a great corner route. Got separation from Miles Pollard. Miles Pollard just late in coverage. Just couldn't quite get there.
0: Takes us to the end of the third quarter. And Alabama will have first and goal at the 2-yard line to begin the fourth quarter. They lead already 38-10 over East Carolina on the ECU Sports Network.
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7: Not a lot of real close games going on right now. JMU is up 20-6 on Liberty at the end of the third quarter. However, the Flames do have the ball first and 10 at the JMU 27-yard line as they switch ends of the field. West Virginia was up 24-0 at half on Coastal. However, the Chanticleers have scored back-to-back touchdowns to make it 24-14. There's 12 minutes to play in this contest. No scoring so far in the second half between Houston and Oregon State, so that score remains 19-7, 5 minutes into the third quarter down in Houston. And North Texas, they're fighting back a little bit, putting up a fight. They trail 31-16 to sixth-ranked Indiana. However, this was a lot worse the last time we spoke to you. Nebraska has pulled away from Ohio and lead at 28-13 at the end of the third quarter. That'll do it for our scoreboard update. Now on to the fourth quarter. Take it away, Jim.
0: All right, thanks, Philip. Back at Tuscaloosa, where it's Alabama 38, East Carolina 10, but Bama knocking at the door to begin this fourth quarter. We'll have the ball first and goal at the Pirates' two-yard line. In other words, Alabama, exactly who most people thought they were, pretty good at football, ranked 13th in the nation. Keelan Russell is just a great example of what you see that you won't see the rest of the year. Quarterback where you schematically do everything right, but his athleticism just makes you miss and never even get a glove on him.
1: And it's scary to think that this is his first year starting. Yeah. He's just going to get better.
0: Barely played last year. Gets under center at the last moment out of the shotgun. Bring the tight end in motion. Going to hand it off. Brown over the left side into the end zone. Another touchdown for the Crimson Tide. As the freshman out of Texas, Trayshawn Brown, gives Alabama their fifth rushing touchdown today and extends their lead here in the first 3 seconds of the fourth quarter.
1: Yeah, not much Pirates can do there. The Alabama offensive line dominant on that drive.
0: Running over that left side of William Sanders, Jackson Lloyd. And now the point after try. You hear it getting quiet here in this cavernous stadium at Alabama. Some have moved on to the rest of their Saturday afternoon. Good number here still, though. Extra point is up and good.
1: Yes. As big as this stadium is, you know, you take a look at it, and sure, there's a lot of empties, but still a lot of fans here.
0: 45-10, Alabama leads over East Carolina. 3 seconds gone in the fourth quarter. Back with more next on the ECU Sports Network.
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0: 45-10, Alabama leads East Carolina. 3 seconds gone in the fourth quarter, so 14:57 to go as the Crimson Tide got their fifth rushing touchdown. This one by Trayshawn Brown to cap off a 9-play, 77-yard drive. And for ECU, now trailing by 35 points. Chance to get another quarter of work in here. But you can just see Alabama just winning at the line of scrimmage. They're winning in a lot of different ways. But, Andrew, I think you really see it on those short runs, goal line situations like that. That's really difficult for the Pirates to hold up in a short field like that.
1: Yeah, it just comes down to execution. You know, it's we looked at it last night. You know, our offensive line sizes are very similar, you know, but it's just a matter of executing at a high level, athleticism, and just beating the man ahead of you. And Alabama, without question, is just doing a better job today against the Pirate front seven, winning the point of attack, getting a good push on our interior defensive line. And there's been splashes every now and again that we see from Preston Carr or Torin Brazel earlier in the game. Ryan Roseborough, we saw a little bit of a splash, but consistently Alabama is just outperforming.
0: Kickoff in the air. There have been no returns today as Lorcan Quinn again boots it out of the back of the end zone. Kyler Pearson will watch it fly over his head. In the yardage department now in the game, 136 yards of offense for East Carolina, 390 for Alabama. And that includes, for them, 224 passing, 166 rushing.
1: Yeah, I mean,
0: ECU got a quarterback change. Emory Williams on for the first time now for ECU.
1: Yeah.
0: Talked during the break, like, would it be time to get him some reps in this game? And just give both quarterbacks a chance to get into their season. They had a quarterback competition that went down to the wire. Fourth year player out of Florida, played at Miami, of course, 6'5", 225. And last year at Miami, 13 of 19 passing off the bench. Emory Williams out of the shotgun drops the ball, picks it up, gonna run, and gets a yard. So dropped the ball on the first shotgun snap. Snap looked good. He just didn't handle it. Picks it up, takes it forward for a yard.
1: Yeah, not the way he drew up his first play in Tuscaloosa. Kind of the way the day's gone, Jim.
0: Just it's been a little bit of everything, in some cases a lot of some things, but all adds up to 45-10 Alabama. Try again. RPO handoff, and it's going to be a short adventure for Michael Allen, trying to run to the left side. Got about a yard. So from the 26 to the 27-yard line for the Greenville Rose High School product, who last year ran for 385, six touchdowns at Marshall. And quickly, third and eight has arrived for ECU.
1: Yeah, I mean, consistently, even though it seems like they're running into a brick wall, consistently trying to get the inside RPO zone going. They just have not been able to get it going today.
0: Got some backup players in at the skill positions. Dylan Lorick in as a receiver here on the boundary side. Trips receivers to the right include Mason Brown, a blocking tight end. Low snap, but handled this time by Williams. Jittery in the pocket. Hit as he throws, and it wobbles incomplete at the 25-yard line. Was going to throw it out to the outlet, Dylan Lorick, but Williams belted from behind as he released it. That ball didn't have a chance.
1: Yeah, he sat on his first read a bit too long. Ball should have come out, and then he started pumping like he was going to deliver to his flat. And of course, Alabama covers it, and they get a hit on him.
0: So three and out in Emory Williams' first appearance. Halloran to punt it away from the 15. To the sidelines, Russell, clap of the hands, RPO, handoff, got the first down across the 50. And to the Pirates, 49-yard line goes Riley So we've seen four different running backs today for Alabama. And again, Riley playing in his home county, Tuscaloosa County High School star, third-year player for Alabama. Interesting that Keelan Russell is continuing to play at quarterback. They got Austin Mack, the senior.
1: I think for him, they need to get him. They want to get him as much experience and snaps as they can while protecting him.
0: From the Pirate 49, RPO look. He wants to maybe take off and run. Steps up in the pocket, hesitates. Here he goes at the 45. Left hash mark 40, tripped up at the 35, brought down at the 33-yard line. And just that easily, kind of skates his way to 16 yards with the run for Keelan Russell.
1: Yeah, he stepped up in the pocket, and even though there was plenty of grass in front of him, he still wanted to try to deliver a pass, and the very last second he tucked it and worked his way upfield. But he's so dangerous with his legs. You got to respect him as a thrower.
0: And you mentioned getting him some work. They got an SEC game on the road next week at Kentucky, which they'll be obviously heavily favored in, but a conference game coming up. First down from the 33-yard line for Alabama. 9:52 to go. Riley hesitates and wrapped up and does not gain anything. Wrestled backwards, no gain as the Pirates' interior defensive line gets stout on that one. And a linebacker support with Cruz Law coming in.
1: Preston Carr doing a good job on that one.
0: Bama with the lead over East Carolina. Those clouds we talked about earlier, they still exist, but right now sunshine, high humidity here in Tuscaloosa. Second and 10 from the Pirate 33-yard line. Quick setup and throw, and it's complete. Meadows has it, gets submarine, knocked down at the 27-yard line. As Raymond Mosby at the corner spot, former Louisville player, makes the tackle there. Only had two tackles all last season for the Cardinals. Got one there, though. About a 6-yard gain. To the Pirate, 26-yard line. Third and four. They bring the tight end in motion from the right into the backfield left side. Caleb Edwards look to the sidelines. Clock rolling, 8:35 to go. Pirates trailing by 35 at Alabama. Bring both tight ends over to the near side. Be a quick throw on a screen. Brooks breaks a foot tackle, coming on the right side of the 15 to the 10, forced out of bounds finally by Mosby. Let's see where they mark him out of bounds. Okay, we had, again, bottled up, but inside the 10, out of bounds at the 8-yard line. First and goal coming up now for Alabama.
1: Josh Benton had him dead to rights behind the sticks and just could not get him to the ground, could not open field tackle him to the ground. And what a great effort by Brooks to break that tackle and then get up the field, almost score that.
0: Looked like nothing. But Lazier Brooks like a laser. Quarterback, draw, breaks one tackle, breaks two, diving forward and tackled at the 3-yard line is Keelan Russell. Puts his head down because he knew he was a step away from getting a touchdown there, running down the right side. And second to go from the 2-yard line coming up now for Alabama.
1: Yeah, it is curious at this point in the game. You know, we talk about making sure you keep your players safe moving forward. Keelan Russell certainly still out there, and we're still willing to run him.
0: Well, it's one thing to keep him out there. It's another thing to have him running, to your point. Like, he could be a pocket passer at this point or hand off. Brown the tailback. It's a handoff and met and dropped in the backfield to lose a yard. Again, Cruz Law coming up from his linebacker spot. Had support with K.J. Merrill. And let's see who all gets off the bottom of the pile here. And he also even had the cornerback, Ashton Levels Mitchell, coming off last.
1: Yeah, he did a good job. Ashton Levels Mitchell did a good job crashing down, getting in the backfield. He's going to be a good player for the Pirates.
0: Probably four down territory, you would think, for Alabama. Third and goal from the 3-yard line. They've got five rushing touchdowns in this game. Looking for more. Clock rolling at 6:28 to go. Bama up by 35 points. Roll to the left side. Russell looking into the end zone, overthrown out of bounds. So fourth down coming up. And again, looking for Coleman Williams with good coverage in the secondary for ECU as Lattimore was in coverage.
1: Good job of the Pirates holding.
0: And they're not going to go for the fourth down. They're going to kick a field goal here. You figure at this point with the big lead, you want to at least score or set ECU up to have to go 97 yards, but instead they'll go for the field goal attempt with Connor Talty. And this would just be a 21-yard field goal attempt from the right hash mark. Snap, kick, short one up and good. 48-3 now. Alabama extending, 48-10 rather. 48-10, Alabama leading. As they extend the lead to 38 points with 6:15 to go in the fourth quarter from Bryant-Denny Stadium in Tuscaloosa on the ECU Sports Network.
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0: ...that have stayed, and a lot of the Pirate fans still here. 48-10, field goal, adds three more for Bama over East Carolina. Pirates about to get the ball back here. 460 yards of total offense for Alabama. Just 138 for ECU. And we've seen a lot of different players rotate in on both sides here. And we knew this would be a tough challenge coming down here today, Andrew, to play in the heart of top-level SEC football here. And the hope is that not only do you get the payday of coming down here, but your team will never face a team of this caliber again the rest of the way. As you look at the rest of the season, hopefully some lessons learned, but also, you know, come out of here feeling like whatever you do is going to feel a lot easier than what today felt moving forward.
15: Absolutely. 30 different Pirate defenders with a tackle today. Wow. That's how deep they've run inside that roster. Like I said, you got to draw positives from an experience like this, and a lot of it's going to come from the film that they get from it. And like I said, not much offensive side to yield, you know, from positively to be able to study, but defensively there's a lot there for sure.
0: Another unreturnable kickoff by Quinn into the end zone about 7 yards deep. So the Pirates had Emery Williams come out last series, had a quick three and out, misfiring on one throw, dropping one snap out of the shotgun.
15: I'll go back to our conversation with Blake Carroll and the coaching staff. He acknowledged it could be a couple weeks before we really know what we have.
0: Yep.
15: You know, you could think you know what you have coming out of the summer, but there's just not enough game action that you can get where you can really know what you have. And certainly this was a big test for him, but moving forward, things will look a little different.
0: Allen, the tailback, low snap, but Williams handles it. Hands it off to Allen and runs into a pile from the 25. Give him a yard to the 26-yard line as Michael Allen had to fight for that yard. Seen a couple of low snaps here, too, of late. We had one go over the head of Mitch Griffiths when he was out there as a starting quarterback. That was a big loss. Ball's got to be like with that humidity, right? Sometimes these big linemen, centers trying to snap a ball, and your hands are just dripping in sweat. Second and nine coming up. Clock at 5:35 to go. Again, the low snap. Williams gets it. Throw down the middle, and it's complete. And another big one by Melvin as he takes it up to the 45-yard line, running a post, and that was a good gainer. And as he'll get over 20 yards.
2: During the pass, holding defense number 17. The penalty is declined. The result of the play is a first down.
0: Zion Gibson, freshman, rotating in as a secondary player. So Jeremiah Melvin doing some good things as a big target out there today.
1: Yeah, I like the way he uses his body. You know, if you see him down on the field, he looks like what a wide receiver in the NFL looks like. I mean, he has got the frame. He's got the arm length. You know, he's got the speed. And what I enjoyed seeing today is his ability to use his body to get himself open.
0: And got four catches for 37 yards to lead the Pirates. Another handoff to Allen. Takes it into Alabama territory to their 49 from our 49. Got 2 yards. Clock continuing to roll. Kenan Hamlin, App State transfer, in as a tight end. We're seeing Jason Dickerson, out of third-year player out of Knightdale, out there as a receiver. So, again, a lot of reps for a lot of different Pirate players out there today. As the game wears on, Emery Williams in as the backup quarterback. Michael Allen, the third running back of the day. Saw DeJuan Lacy on special teams, but not as a running back yet today. Williams hangs in the pocket, but too long. Breaks out of the first tackle and does go up to the 49-yard line. Will be a sack, a loss of two. Could have been more, but Williams, using that big 6'5 frame, just at least salvages a couple yards there.
1: Yeah, he's just standing in the pocket a bit too tall, a bit too long. That ball's got to come out. Got to make a decision. You got to get the ball out.
0: Abdul Sanders gets the

0: squirted off his tip of his fingers, but ball was there on time.
1: And O'Halloran will punt it away, standing at the ECU 35-yard line. Put Scott back as the return man. He'll fair catch it. Rico Scott inside the 10-yard line. So 3:19 to go, and now just a matter of time as the Pirates trail 48-10. And we'll see what kind of changes Bama comes out with as they wrap up the final minutes of this game. And they will change the quarterback. Austin Mack is in for the first time. He begins his drive at the 12-yard line. The shotgun clap of the hands on the RPO. Going to hand it off to the left side. And about no gain there. Pirates able to converge. That was Khalifa Keith, fifth running back of the day for Alabama. Another App State transfer. He's from Birmingham, though. Senior returning back home, essentially, to come play for the Crimson Tide. Bigger back, 6'1", 230. So, again, both teams going deeper into their bench. Pistol formation from the 12-yard line. Second down and 10. And rolling out is Mack to the right side, looking complete at the 15-yard line. And is complete to the tight end, Danny Lewis, fifth-year player. And you see where they mark him down at the 16-yard line. Need to get to the 22. So third down and 6 coming up for Alabama. And they do not have to run another play before the 2-minute warning. As the Pirates again rotate in on defense. Kieran Davis coming back out on the field. And in fact, they'll let the final seconds tick to the 2-minute warning. Third down and 6 from the 16. When we come back to Tuscaloosa here as we take the break for the 2-minute warning. 48-10 the score. Alabama leads East Carolina. We send it back to Philip Pilkington and a scoreboard update.
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3: Since we last spoke to you, the Hoosiers of Indiana have scored 14 unanswered points to extend their lead out to 45-16 over North Texas as they approach the 2-minute warning. Houston hasn't quite been able to run away from Oregon State as much as maybe they thought they were going to. It's 26-13 Cougars with 44 seconds to play in the third quarter. Coastal Carolina has scored 21 points in the second half, but it's probably not going to be enough to catch West Virginia. Mountaineers lead at 31-21 with 1:51 to play in that contest. Second half has been all Nebraska and Lincoln, 28-8. They have outscored the Bobcats of Ohio in this half to make it 42-21, 6 minutes left to play in that contest. James Madison up 20-13 right now at home on Liberty, and the Flames do have the football first and 10 at their own 20-yard line as JMU did just punt. 7.5 minutes to play, so that one's definitely not over. It's one of the closer games on the day as Pitt has pulled away from Miami of Ohio. They lead at 45-14 midway through the third. South Carolina up 43-0 on Kent State. Mostly blowouts all around. However, Temple playing their FCS game against Rhode Island. Rhode Island did play last week. Temple up 17-14 with 2 minutes left to play in the second quarter. That'll do it for our scoreboard update. Now for the final 2 minutes, we'll toss it back to Jim Zoki.
1: Thank you, Philip. Yeah, 48-10. Alabama leads East Carolina with just 2 minutes to go, and it'll be Crimson Tide ball when we come back. Third down and 6, but backed up to their own 16-yard line, just trying to run some time and finish out the game as Alabama. ECU will be flying out of Tuscaloosa, getting out of here after the game after spending the night in Birmingham last night. Get back to Greenville later this evening and get a little bit of rest, and then get ready for the next one at home at Dowdy-Ficklin Stadium a week from today, and another noon kickoff against Appalachian State coming up. And then for the Pirates, non-conference, a road game at Old Dominion, and then home for North Carolina Central before getting into conference play versus Rice.

Bertram Szoke, Andrew Bays, and David Horn here in Tuscaloosa. Trip was good. Game not so much. Not as competitive at all as the Pirates had hoped. They were down 10-0 at the end of the first quarter, but by the end of the half, it was 38-7. And got it within 38-10, but now 48-10 to score. With Alabama racking up in this game, yardage-wise, a total of 464 yards, 162 for ECU. Mitch Griffith starting the game at quarterback was 10 out of 16, 137 yards, a touchdown, one interception. Emory Williams has come on late, 1 out of 3 for 23 yards, but two total rushing yards net for ECU in the game today. Unable to get anything going in the run game. Backup quarterback Austin Mack out of the shotgun to throw for Alabama. On third and six, being chased, going to roll out to the left side of the 15 to the 20. Picks up the first down as he scampers out of bounds in front of Jackson Barker at the 22-yard line. And picking up that first down means that Alabama will probably just kneel it out from here, and the Pirates will let it go as we're at the 151 mark right now. At the very least, keep it on the ground and roll things through these final couple of snaps. And they'll do it out of the shotgun. So they will run a play with Mac. Khalifa Keith, the tailback, former Appalachian State Mountaineer. Tight end comes into the backfield. And he's actually going to throw. Looking downfield. Throwing downfield and incomplete. Intended for Meadows. And broken up. So I guess everybody getting some work in there. Nice pass breakup by Raymond Mosby, the Louisville transfer for ECU. That stops the clock with 1:46.

0: Want to see a little bit of Austin Mack? Get him some reps out there. Normally you would think, kneel it out, run the ball. RPO, and it will be a handoff, and not very far for Keith, just running it into the teeth of the Pirates defense, picked up a yard or so, so the clock will continue to roll on that one. Third down and eight after a two-yard gain. Andrew Bays making his way down to the field, and we'll hear from Coach Blake Harrell, some of these Pirate players after the game, as part of our post-game show. Of course, Pirates opened last season on the road against a Power 4 team. NC State lost 24-17 to open the season last year. On their way to going 9-4, though, by the end. Clap of the hands. And another handoff. And Keith up across the 30. Picks up another first down as well. Up to the 34-yard line. Running to the left side. And again, Jackson Barker there to help make the tackle. That puts us under a minute now. Final 50 seconds to go. And Bama will just have to run one more play. And we'll call it quits here from Tuscaloosa as far as the game goes and get ready for our post-game show. Pirates continuing to rotate players in right to the final play. Defensively out there. And again, hot, humid day out there for everybody involved. Miles Parker and Kieran Davis among the players coming off. They look like they'll finally take the victory formation here on the final one. And that'll let it go with the final 18 seconds that'll roll off. After taking a knee there with backup quarterback Austin Mack, as Alabama wins it, opening day for both teams, 48-10 over ECU. Final tally, 482 yards of offense for Alabama, 162 for East Carolina. But again, just two net rushing yards on 22 overall attempts for the Pirates. Had some good moments. Had the touchdown, of course, in the second quarter. But by and large, it was pretty widespread as far as the differences between Alabama and East Carolina throughout the football game, and some issues that were self-inflicted for ECU. But on the other hand, credit to the Crimson Tide for just being as big and physical and highly recruited as they are. Five rushing touchdowns. They had 227 yards on the ground. Coming up, as mentioned, on the post-game show, we'll have Andrew on the field. We'll get the post-game interviews for you. Philip has more scores from college football coming up in the post-game show. We'll run through the stats of this one. Take a look ahead to next week at home against Appalachian State as we continue into the post-game show. It's coming up next from Tuscaloosa with Alabama winning it over East Carolina. Final score, 48-10 on the ECU Sports Network.
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2: Back at Saban Field, Bryant-Denny Stadium in Tuscaloosa. Final score 48-10. Alabama wins it over East Carolina. Jim Zocchi and David Horn here in the booth. And Andrew Bays has made his way down to the field to be in position to interview Coach Blake Harrell, some of these Pirate players here. And Andrew, we hoped we were going to shock the world today, pull the upset, but it really didn't ever materialize to be anything that felt like would be a possibility, especially by halftime when it was 38-7. So first of all, you begin with the Crimson Tide. Credit to them, 480 yards of total offense, holding ECU to 162 yards. We did some things that hurt our chances to win this game today or compete at least to a higher level than we did. But all in all, credit to Alabama. They are one of the elite teams in the nation in the SEC. We saw that today.
3: Yeah, I mean, you always have hope in these games, you know, that you have that opportunity to shock the world and put the program on the map and put your stamp on what is a legacy that you want to create. And certainly the opportunity was there, and we did not know what this Alabama team was going to look like. We kind of could dig through the roster, we could dig through the NIL, we could figure out parts and pieces and the depth, and we knew it was going to be a deep team. We didn't suspect that it was going to be lights out Alabama team, but let me tell you what, I mean, they lined up and they played tough. They pushed the Pirates around to a certain extent, and they were dominant in every effort. And kudos to them for a top flight performance. It all started with Keelan Russell, and it went through him on the offensive side. He dual threat quarterback, and defensively, I don't think we highlighted them enough out from the Alabama side of things. We didn't highlight them enough because the offense really had a tough time, but they were dominant, absolutely dominant up front seven. And the secondary completely shut down our passing game, couldn't really get anything going. And so back to the drawing board for the Pirates.
2: Yeah, lessons learned. Players got a lot of reps today in a football game setting against the highest level of competition. And so there are some takeaways that will help you moving forward through the season. So you have to kind of take this for what it is, right? Is as far as you take the loss, but you also want to garner from it the playing experience a lot of players got today, and also learn from the mistakes, and get ready for Appalachian State back at home coming up next Saturday.
3: Yeah, no question. Get back to the cozy confines of Dowdy-Ficklin Stadium with a home crowd. First home game of the season. It's going to be a good crowd. It's going to be a lot of fun. And, looking forward to seeing what they can do against App State. I think App State will present something a little bit different than Alabama did today. We still have to work out the kinks with the passing game. I think it was a tall order for them to work through that today. But it's going to be a crucial week of preparation to try to get the offense rolling back on schedule and come out next week ready to go.
2: All right, we'll hear from the coach, of course, Blake Harrell, with Andrew down there coming up. We're going to take a timeout, get ready for some of that coming up, and some of these Pirate players as well. Again, the final from Alabama, Crimson Tide 48, Pirates 10 on the ECU Sports Network.
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13: Hey, Carol. Coach is a tough one. The good news is Alabama isn't on the schedule for the rest of the season. You know, you wanted to see this team, give it a week or two to see what you have. After today, what do you think you have moving forward?
14: Yeah, you always find out a lot about yourself in game one. You kind of think you know where you're at, but after you play a ball game, you kind of find out exactly where you're at. And as I told our players in the locker room right then, if you don't play a good football team, some of those things get overlooked. And Alabama does what a good football team does. When you make a mistake, they capitalize on it, and they don't make mistakes. And I thought we made some silly mistakes that we got to get cleaned up and corrected. And, you know, at some point we got to put this one behind us and we got to move on to game two. But we got to take a hard look at this one because we got exposed in several areas that we got to get fixed, and we got to get fixed in a hurry. We can't wait till next Saturday to get those fixed. I told the players we got to start tomorrow and make those corrections and make a move. So hats off to the Alabama football team. Coach DeBoer did a heck of a job there, a special place to play. But we got to do a better job of doing our part and just not giving up silly stuff to let them in the end zone and make it more of a game.
2: Good words, Coach, and yeah, credit to Alabama. Specifically, what were some of the things like the jumping off sides on fourth down?
14: Yeah.
2: There was things like that, like those mental errors that you could have, right?
14: I think what you know, you always worry, Jim, in a game like this, that you make the game or the moment too bigger than it is, and you know, guys are getting amped up to play in a bigger atmosphere or a bigger stadium or a well-known brand team, and all of a sudden they lose focus of what they're doing. So we just had some small mistakes off sides and fourth downs that were critical mistakes. We had a, on the quarterback run on the end down here at the student section. We should have been taking a gap, didn't take a gap. And then I didn't think we tackled well all day. And some of that's credit to them, and some of that's just we got to do a better job tackling. So, and then offensively, you know, I think we played 41 snaps. That's not enough to win any game. We got to keep on the field. We got to keep moving the ball, especially on third down. We got to go take a hard look at what we do on third down and see if we can get the sticks moving. And then stay out of third and long and extra long. And again, That's part and credit there to their defense, but it's also our responsibility to move the football.
2: Last thing for me, obviously, 2 rushing yards net. That's just tough. Your evaluation of, again, you were down 2 of your best receivers today, but Mitch Griffiths in the passing game and some good things from Jeremiah Melvin out there as a receiver.
14: Yeah, I thought we saw some good things through the air with Jeremiah. TJ made a big play down the field. Emery even came in, had a nice throw over the middle. So I think there's some positives there we can definitely take away. I think the biggest one, we talked in pregame and earlier in the week, was, hey, we got to be able to run the football and stop the run, and we didn't either today. That's where we got to go back to work. That's going to open up everything else. That's going to allow us to be more aggressive on defense. That's going to allow us to throw the ball down the field offensively. So we got to go back to work, take a hard look at that. But I do think there were some positives we can take away, and we got to build on those. And we got to get ready for a big one next Saturday in Dowdy-Ficklin Stadium against a team we hadn't had much success against. And our players got a huge chip on their shoulder about that. I'm sure our fan base does too. And I really want to thank the I should have started with this, Jim, but I do really want to thank the fans that travel down here to Tuscaloosa and that support the Pirates that are with this program day in and day out. Apologies to them, but we're going to bounce back next week. We're going to freaking fight our tails off in Dowdy Ficken Stadium and play the game the right way.
2: Absolutely, and those fans bought all the tickets they could get to come down here. Thank you, Coach.
14: Yeah, thank you.
2: Coach Blake Harrell there, and you got Andrew down there, 48-10, the final score. Alabama wins it over ECU, and it was just like he summarized it there very well, Andrew, a combination of misfires and mistakes by the Pirates, but also Alabama, again, you said it at the very beginning, you're not going to see a team of this caliber again the rest of the way. I mean, it's a special unit here, and they look like they've addressed a lot of what were their errors at this level of football in this offseason with the position players they got.
13: Yeah, I could sense from him, it was kind of what we talked about in the booth, as far as, you know, what you try to pull out of this from a positive perspective. You can take a look at your defensive film, but not a lot of offensive plays to be able to get a lot of good film out of there. But I do have Mitch.
2: All right, so that Andrew with Mitch Griffiths, the quarterback down there. Get y'all squared away whenever you're ready, Andrew.
13: Mitch, thanks for taking some time with us. So what was the feeling as far as getting this game under your belt? It's a tough task coming in here to Tuscaloosa. It's a outstanding defense, great secondary.
15: Yeah.
13: You know, bullets were flying. How did it feel out there?
15: I mean, it's awesome to be back playing football, that's for sure. Awesome to get a start under my belt. Been you know, 2.5 years since I started a football game, but, you know, we didn't come down here to – you know, get games under our belt. We came down here to win, and we didn't get that job done, so we're frustrated, but we're excited for the challenge next week, and we're excited for tomorrow to get back to work, that's for sure.
2: Hey, Mitch, Jim Zocchi up here in the broadcast booth, and as you said, like, it's a journey. It's 7 years for you since high school playing football out here once again. A tall task coming down to a place like Alabama to begin today. Obviously, you need a good running game, too, and it's tough to do that against the Crimson Tide, but just 2 net rushing yards. I'm sure that would have taken a lot of pressure off the pass game if you guys were able to get more going through the running game, right?
15: It takes all of us. You know, like, it's a full 11 out there on the field, so run game, pass game, it all complements each other. You know, I could have done a better job probably getting us in, you know, more manageable situation by completing some more passes and not taking negatives, and that turnover was on me. You know, it was a close ball game, and I threw a pick six, so, yeah, I'll take the blame for all that, but, you know, we'll get it fixed and we'll get going.
2: Some big moments, though. I want to talk about just the sequence of your 68-yard catch and run with Tyler Johnson, and then you guys stay aggressive and you throw the ball on first and goal at the one to Melvin. Just take us through those two plays and just kind of the excitement, because at that moment, cut it down to 17-7, and obviously that was like the highlight of the afternoon.
15: Yeah, you know, that was a good explosive play for us. You know, kind of caught him off guard with some tempo, which was our plan, and then was able to connect with J-Mo in the end zone, and he ran a great route. The O-line protected really well, and, you know, we wish we could have had some more of those today. But that was good for us to build off of, and we'll take that going forward.
2: All right, well, we appreciate you joining us, Mitch. Best of luck next week with App State.
15: Yes, sir. Thank you, guys. Go Pirates.
2: Go Pirates.
15: Thanks,
2: and you know, Andrew, I mean, it's a great story. I mean, he retired in 24, came back to play at Texas Tech last year. Here he is starting football here. So this is a guy who's been through a lot. He was at Wake Forest as a starter prior to that. So he's kind of had this elongated college career. But, again, not the outcome he wanted today. It's just a jumping off point on the season. Again, we lost last year to open at NC State and went on to win a bowl game and go 9-4. So, again, today's not fun. But hopefully a lot of good days, good Saturdays and Thursdays coming up through the course of the season coming up.
13: Yeah, no, you can tell he loves the game of football, and that's super important when you're building a program. You got to surround, you know, the team. You want your leader to be a guy that just absolutely loves the game of football, and you can kind of get a sense of that with him. And, you know, they'll turn a page next week. It's going to look a whole lot different next week against App State than it did today. So, you know, let the bullets fly the way they did and then make adjustments. So positive things there, positive things to come.
2: All right, let's do a little live production meeting on the air. Should we take a break here, or do you think you have a player in your crosshairs in the next couple seconds?
13: I've got 10. I've got 10 right here.
2: Okay, let's do it. You got them. You take them. Once you get the headset on them, of course.
13: Yep.
2: Cruz Law he's talking about.
13: Cruz, tough task coming in here to Tuscaloosa. You talk about that Pirate defense. You guys were on the field a lot.
16: Yeah.
13: Didn't get a lot of reprieve from long offensive drives. But you guys, I think at one point in the game, there were over 30 defenders with tackles. You know, you guys were cycling through a lot of depth, a lot of experience out there. Can you talk about it?
16: Yeah, I mean, every time you can have that many guys with tackles, it's obviously a special thing. I think there were too many tackles that were left out there. So we've got to go clean that up. Obviously, we got a lot to clean up, but it's a good spot to be, to know that we got stuff to clean up, and just go fix it now and on to the next game.
2: Hey, Cruz, Jim Zocchi up here in the broadcast booth, and, of course, your brother Cade missed last year with the injury at Memphis when you guys were both there. At times, you guys were lined up on the field side by side out there. How fun was that to get back to that, having that that time, those couple of reps out there? We'll see a lot more of them during the year where you guys could play together.
16: Yeah, that's special for sure. That's always been our dream, is to play together. And I don't know if y'all know, but he was a quarterback in high school, so we never even really got to play on the same side of the ball in high school. But for that to come full circle and him to be healthy and just to be out there with him and just make some plays with him together, get to see him fly all over the field, it was really special.
2: And as you know, you're not going to face a team like Alabama the rest of the way. You have challenges and some good teams you're going to face, but across the board, not a roster like this. How can that help you to kind of take these lessons from today, moving forward through the rest of the season, beginning in such a difficult spot like today?
16: Yeah, absolutely. I think just how Coach talked about earlier, I think it exposed in us what we needed exposed, playing just a good and talented team like Alabama. Hopefully we get back to playing a team like that in the college football playoffs. That's the goal. But yeah, I mean, it showed us where we are. Exposed the little small things that you probably wouldn't have noticed unless you were playing a team like Alabama. So, I mean, it puts us in a good spot.
2: All right, so build off this and App State next week. Thank you, Cruz.
16: Absolutely, thank you.
2: Cruz Law, number 10. Cade Law, number 20. Brothers have played together at Memphis and North Carolina prior to arriving here with their defensive coordinator from Memphis, Jordan Hankins. So, Andrew, what you got? Anyone down there? Should we take a break? What are you seeing down there?
3: I don't have anybody right now. Probably best time to take a break.
2: Okay, so we'll grab one here, and we may or may not have some more player guests. We'll see how it rolls out here, but we'll take the time out while we've got a moment here from Tuscaloosa. The final score, Alabama 48, East Carolina 10 on the ECU Sports Network.
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19: James Madison, a 20-13 victory over Liberty in a game that the Dukes did lead pretty much all the game. However, Liberty wouldn't go away. They did have the ball late. They turned it over on downs. JMU was able to milk the clock the rest of the way. Tarleton State out of the FCS goes on the road to Bowling Green and knocks off the Falcons 20-13 in that contest. And Tarleton State now back-to-back years with a win over an FBS opponent. They beat Army last year. The Texans always make a lot of noise in the FCS playoffs. Despite still being pretty new to Division I football, they have built quite the program down there. Looking at other games, Nebraska was in a dogfight with Ohio for the longest time. However, 35-8 was the difference in the second half in a game that was just a one-point game at halftime. So Nebraska ends up winning at 49-21 when it was all said and done. Speaking of games that started to get close a little bit midway through, North Texas put up a fight against Indiana there for a while, and then the sixth-ranked Hoosiers, who were trying to defend their national championship, haven't lost a game in over 600 days. They pulled away late, ended up winning this one at 52-16. Coastal Carolina was down 24-0 at the halftime break and rallied back to make it a game up in West Virginia. However, the Mountaineers do win this one at 31-24. Looking at some other games that are still yet to go final, most notably Oregon State and Houston. The Cougars lead this one at 32-20. They just actually scored and converted a two-point conversion. This game was 24-20. Actually, when I first opened the scores tab here to look at the other games and scroll down to the ones who had gone final. Elsewhere, some other active scores. It's Pitt 59, Miami of Ohio 14, 10 minutes to play in that contest. Well, speaking of time left to play, 5 minutes left to play in that Houston game. Can't remember if I said that or not. Boise State and Oregon getting underway right now. Boise received the opening kickoff. It's 2.5 minutes into the game. However, they have crossed midfield and now just ran a play that got them inside the Ducks 40-yard line, and penalty, and it's on the Ducks for offsides. So that first down run will hold up for the Broncos. Other games going on active right now. Temple, they started at 2 o'clock, kind of a weird start time, but it's ESPN Plus, so obviously the home team gets to choose the start time. They are up at halftime 24-14 over Rhode Island. Georgia's up big, just began the second quarter against Tennessee State. Dogs lead it 28-0 in that contest. Penn State out to an early 3-0 lead over Marshall just 2.5 minutes into that game. Fifth-ranked Texas up 7-0 on Texas State 5 minutes into that contest. Also 5 minutes into the game up in Knoxville, where the 20th-ranked Vols lead Furman 7-0. Cincinnati has an early 3-0 lead on Boston College. That game is being played at Cincinnati 7 minutes into that contest. As far as the American goes, a couple games getting underway right now. Navy out to an early 7-0 lead over Towson. Just 5 minutes into the game there, and UTSA hosting UT Rio Grande Valley, still scoreless in this contest 5 minutes into it. App is hosting Maine as we speak. App will be, of course, East Carolina's opponent next week, and as I went to go look at that, the thing updated, and it shifted the score somewhere that I can't no longer find it. So we will get that to you in a second. Oh, sorry, here we go. Still scoreless in that contest, just 8 minutes into the game, App and Maine. So that'll be something to keep an eye on there. About to get going, Tulsa and Oklahoma State. They start at 3:45, so it does not officially say they have kicked off yet, but they're probably kicking off momentarily. That one's on ESPNU. The game is being played in Tulsa. This is a return game of a home-and-home. Remember, Tulsa won in Stillwater last year. It was kind of the beginning of the end of the Mike Gundy era, and Golden Hurricane trying to build off that one again. Going back over to the Boise game right now, they are continuing to drive inside the 30-yard line now of Oregon. Second-ranked Ducks trying to make a statement win against a team that could be fighting for a college football playoff bid. Big game to look at next week. Boise and Memphis play each other. So the winner of that could have a a huge ramifications on which conference gets their bid into the college football playoffs. So I know we're not supposed to cheer for Memphis, but we might want to cheer for Memphis next week in that contest. Well, we are going to take a break, and on the other side, we will be back with more thoughts from the guys in the booth here on the ECU Sports Network.
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19: Welcome back into our ECU Sports Network studios as we are going to now throw it back to Jim Zocchi for their final thoughts at Bryant-Denny Stadium.
24: All right. Thanks, Philip. Welcome back. As it is 48-10, the final score. And the Pirates will look for better days moving forward with a long season coming up, beginning with App State next at home at Dowdy-Ficklin Stadium. Jim Zocchi, Andrew Bays here. And Andrew, again, not a lot of detail needed from this one. It was the one-sided game by the score indication. The stats about replicate that, 480 to 162 overall. We can get into all the minutia another time, but make them better moving forward. What do you think would be the things in particular? I'll throw one out there, just kind of the jumping off sides on defense, a couple of fourth down situations, that extended drives that led to touchdowns. Those self-imposed errors to me were big. Nothing was everything. It was a bunch of different things, pick sixes, different things happened today. But things like that that you control in practice, I'm sure those were probably the most bothersome things to Coach Blake Harrell.
13: Yeah, and those are coachable things. I wouldn't get too far deep in the weeds because ultimately they would have had a slight impact in this game. But, you know, good teams really put pressure on a lesser team. And that's what happened today. You know, you're going to have, illegal motions. You're going to have jumping off sides. You're going to have different things that pop up that, a center exchange. You're going to have different things that pop up just in general in week one, let alone under this kind of pressure in Tuscaloosa against Alabama. And so, you know, some of these things are really coachable. You know, if they repeat themselves next week at home against Appalachian State, then I think you've got a problem. But I don't think you dwell on some of these things. Sure, there were mental errors, but coach is going to coach them up. Those things are going to get corrected. And, you know, hopefully they don't show up again next week. And you kind of get into the flow of an offense, flow of a defense, and, you know, get on the field, get off the field, that type of thing, move the ball. Back to the way the Pirates want to play Pirate football.
24: All right. Well, good words, Andrew. Not the game we wanted today, but enjoy working with you and David. Obviously, got our first game of the season under our belts as well, and looking forward to being back home. And Andrew, by the way, doing all the games this year with us with the ECU Sports Network. So that'll be it for us from down here. Thanks to David and the crew down here. 48-10, the final score. Alabama wins it over the Pirates as we send it back to Philip.
19: Thanks, Jim. Safe travels home for you guys. We do have one more segment left, so we're going to go ahead and take our final timeout, and we'll be back with final wrap-ups on the other side.
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19: Welcome back into our ECU Sports Network studios as we put a wrap on this week one contest, which saw East Carolina fall 48-10 to Alabama. As far as the quarterback situation, Mitch Griffiths did play the first three quarters, and then Coach Harrell put in Emory Williams. Williams went just 1-for-3 for 23 yards. Mitch, 10-of-16, 137, a touchdown and an interception, and we can chalk the interception up to rust. It was one of those things. The defensive line dropped back into coverage. He was going through his progressions. He saw an open receiver and never saw the defensive end. The guy jumped up, intercepted it, ran it back for a touchdown. Just chalk it up to the fact that Mitch has not started a football game in 4 years, and it was just one of those things that is going to happen. Overall, 48-10, it was obviously Alabama was the better football team, but I do not think it was that bad. When you really look at it, it was just Andrew and Jim kind of talked about it there in that last segment. It was a couple really bad self-inflicted wounds that made the score look worse than it did. Alabama kicked a field goal on their opening drive. Well, we had Russell down in the backfield on a third down and long, and we tried to tee off on him instead of grabbing cloth. He gets the first down. They eventually kick a field goal. Each of
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19: Griffith's head where he did the right thing and just fell on it, but that was a drive killer, and it was part of this time when the defense was being on the field again and again, and just the defense started to look fatigued there at the end of the first half, let up some points late. But then when they came out there for the second half, the defense really held their own very well against.
14: This is a test of the North Carolina Emergency Alert System. This is only a test. Broadcasters, in cooperation with local, state, and federal authorities, have developed this system to provide the public with important information should the need arise. This concludes the monthly test of the North Carolina Emergency Alert System.
19: You're frustrated about some of the self-inflicted wounds. With that being said, they were week one type mistakes that should be cleaned up in week two, and you've got to be very happy that self-inflicted wounds are the reason this game again was a 38-point deficit, because when you watched this game, it did not feel like a 38-point deficit. East Carolina was much more evenly matched with Bama. It felt like it was about a 17-to-20-point deficit really when you watch it. And again, you know, you don't jump off sides those two times. That's 14 points right there off the board, and we're talking about a 34-10 game. You get rid of the pick six, we're talking about a 27-10 game. So, you know, this is one of those games where I think East Carolina can build off of it. Saw a lot of good things, and again, just a couple mistakes that you would expect in week one, and unfortunately when you play a team like Alabama, you can't get away with those. I think even with playing App next week, it's something you don't want to do, right? But you can get away with it a little more in a game like that. Speaking of that, next week it'll be network coverage right here on the ECU Sports Network at 11 a.m. It's going to be a just after 12 o'clock kick from Dowdy Ficklin Stadium, the home opener, as East Carolina will welcome the Appalachian State Mountaineers, who are currently in the first quarter against Maine. So App State still 0-0, perceivably will be 1-0 when they roll into Greenville next week. Well, we're going to put a wrap on this 48-10 victory for Alabama. East Carolina falls to 0-1 on the young season. We want to thank our in-studio producer, DeMarco Drahan, and for our on-site technician, David Horn, our play-by-play guy, Jim Zoki, our color man, Andrew Bays. I am Philip Pilkington. Have a great rest of your long Labor Day weekend, Pirate Nation.

Working for a living weekend, the greatness of Dolly Parton and 9 to 5 from the movie of the same name. And they finally got to Dolly's a star in the Hollywood Walk of Fame all sorted out, thankfully. Somebody would actually vandalize it? I mean, think about that. What kind of person must have had a grudge? Nobody had a grudge against Dolly. They just probably did it just because. Anyway, they fixed it up, got a little butterfly on. Than it did before.

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2: 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Hall to the 5. 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
3: 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Legendary performances by the icons of rock and roll. I'm Lisa Berrigan. Coming up, we'll hear classic live sets from Don Henley, Patti Smith, and Santana. First, our headliner, Bruce Springsteen and the E Street Band. Their new spring tour kicks off a week from this Tuesday in Minneapolis. Get all the details at brucespringsteen.net. Now, let's go back to the late 80s and the Tunnel of Love Express Tour. It was significantly smaller than the previous Born in the USA tour, but the concerts were just as thrilling. During the tour, Bruce and the guys played an incredible five-night stand of sold-out shows at Madison Square Garden in New York City. This legendary performance came on the final night of that run, May 23rd, 1988. It's a classic. Here we go. It's our headliner, Bruce Springsteen and the E Street Band. This is Live in Concert.

0: 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Bruce Springsteen and the E Street Band.
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1: It's our headliner, Bruce Springsteen and the E Street Band, recorded live at Madison Square Garden in New York City during their Tunnel of Love Express tour in May of 1988. This is Live in Concert. There's a lot more of this classic Springsteen performance coming up later in the program. On the way next, Eagles legend Don Henley and his amazing 1991 solo gig in Cincinnati.
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1: 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This is Lisa Berrigan. Our headliner is Bruce Springsteen and the E Street Band. We'll hear more of their legendary May 1988 concert at Madison Square Garden in New York City later in the program. In 1991, after the Eagles had broken up, but prior to their remarkable reunion, Don Henley launched a North American solo tour. He played this gig at the Riverbend Music Center, a beautiful outdoor venue along the banks of the Ohio River in Cincinnati. It was July 23rd, 1991. This is Live in Concert.

0: It's Don Henley, recorded live at the Riverbend Music Center in Cincinnati, Ohio, during his North American tour in July of 1991. This is Live in Concert. Our headliner is Bruce Springsteen and the E Street Band. Coming up next, one of Springsteen's closest musical friends and collaborators. We'll hear Patti Smith set at the 2005 Montreux Jazz Festival.
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5: This is Live in Concert. I'm Lisa Berrigan. Our headliner is Bruce Springsteen and the E Street Band. We'll hear more of their legendary May 1988 concert at Madison Square Garden in New York City in just a few minutes. Since back in the early days, Springsteen's nickname has been The Boss. Patti Smith's is the godmother of punk. The Boss and the godmother of punk have been great friends for decades, actually about 50 years now. They collaborated on this song, Because the Night. It was captured live as Patti Smith performed at the Montreux Jazz Festival in Montreux, Switzerland on July 3rd, 2005. This is Live in Concert.

0: Dylan.
1: It's Patti Smith, recorded live at the Montreux Jazz Festival in Switzerland in July of 2005. This is Live in Concert. Our headliner is Bruce Springsteen and the E Street Band. We'll hear more of their legendary May 1988 concert at Madison Square Garden in New York City next.
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4: 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I'm Lisa Berrigan. Our headliner is Bruce Springsteen and the E Street Band. 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Get all the details at brucespringsteen.net. 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It was the final night of a five-night stand of sold-out shows. Once again, here's our headliner, Bruce Springsteen and the E Street Band. This is Live in Concert.